mother's child next door buys Hokey Pokey from a guinea. I eat my cream with a plate and spoon so as not to soil me tinny. We go to Europe once a year, but the little girl next door can go to Coney Island twice a week and sometimes more. I have to eat what's good for me. My milk is plasterized. My bread comes all rolled in papers and my eggs is candleized. My nurse is antiseptic and my clothes is hard and firm. If I grow up to be 18, I'm gonna eat a germ.

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This is the global edition of Cruising the Decades with Brad Savage. 100 years of music, one song per decade.

0: This is Cruising the Decades, 100 years of music. Pretty amazing. A very poignant song, whether it was 1929 when it came out or today, the lyrical content really stands the test of time. Kind of a country folk blues song by Blind Alfred Reed, 1929. It was released just at the start of the Great Depression, fall of 29. A biting commentary song about the cost of living and government authorities, organized religion, the medical profession. Sounds pretty standard even today. It is Cruising the Decades, one song per decade and 100 years of music. All the playlists are at cruisingthedecades.com. As we move now to the 1930s selection, let's take our time machine to the year 1933. Let's get a little overview of 1933 in history. An audio history snippet for Cruising the Decades.
1: These are the sounds of days that are past. We record a new dimension of history. A voice can cut through the hazy fog of time and bring yesterday's images sharply into focus. Do you recognize this voice?
2: Hold the distinction, being the only nation in the history of the world that ever went to the poorhouse in an automobile.
1: That was the voice of Will Rogers, trying to teach America how to laugh its way through a depression. 1933 was dark all over the world. Japan was already in Manchuria, and the League of Nations was dying in Geneva. In Germany, the Reichstag fire was history. So was the Weimar Republic. In Italy, Benito Mussolini had translated a people's search for security into savage conquest. In rich, fertile America, fear and uncertainty lay heavy upon the land.
3: Our greatest primary task is to put people to work.
1: Franklin D. Roosevelt stood beside Chief Justice Hughes on the steps of the Capitol on that raw afternoon of March 4th, and a nation with 15 million unemployed listened.
3: So first of all, let me assert my firm belief that the only thing we have to fear is fear itself.
1: The first year of the New Deal was vigorous, desperate, experimental, and like a surgeon's most powerful drugs, dangerous. Franklin Roosevelt and his corps of political practitioners, Hopkins, Tugwell, Moley, Wallace, and Hugh Johnson, created the most controversial administration since Lincoln's. And yet, either because of it or in spite of it, the patient revived and prospered. Production and employment were up. The soup kitchens and the apple stands disappeared.
0: I like that. Either because of it or in spite of it, things started to turn around. It's always kind of a pendulum. And if it goes this way, it'll swing back that way eventually. Either direction, back and forth, the sands of time, cruising the decades, 1933. Musically, this is Josephine Baker with I'm Confessin' on Cruising the Decades.

hear the improvements in recording technology and the evolution of musical styles of popular music through the decades and beyond. Over 100 years of music, this is the global edition of Cruisin' the Decades, broadcast worldwide on AM, FM, and shortwave.

Lockamora. I can't find it on a map. Cruise in the Decades, that is a British dance band of the 30s and 40s, long-running band Oscar Rabin and his band. How are things in Lockamora? That's their take on a song from Broadway from the musical Finian's Rainbow, first performed in 1947. Now, that's a song that was done by Dick Hames, and Ella Logan had the original Broadway version. This was a British popular version. And here's the thing. Lockamora is a song about homesickness for a place that doesn't actually exist, but an idyllic Irish countryside village. And it's actually kind of an emotional song because it could be a non-existent village in Ireland, or it could be the emotional distance between where you are and where you wish you could be. I think that's why that song is so revered in the great American songbook. Oscar Rabin here on Cruise in the Decades. I'm Brad Savage with one song per decade and 100 years of music. Greetings to our listeners in Roatan, Honduras, in the Caribbean. Blue Wave Radio, 101.1 FM, carries the show on Sunday mornings. Also greetings to our listeners in Washington, D.C., on the Gamut, as well as KMSU at Minnesota State University, Mankato, among over 60 radio stations that broadcast Cruise in the Decades each week. CruiseInTheDecades.com. 1958, and a chart topper for Jim Reeves. Gentleman Jim Reeves did this Billy Bayou song, which was written by Roger Miller, King of the Road and Chug-a-Lug and Kansas City Star. Roger Miller became a solo artist about 4 or 5 years later, had a string of hits, but he was also a professional songwriter before that. This is Billy Bayou by Jim Reeves on Cruisin' the Decades.

After amassing an absurd record library that takes up his entire basement, host Brad Savage decided to share over 100 years of music with the world, from super-powered shortwave broadcasters via internet streaming and on the top independent community and music radio stations across North America and the world. This is Cruisin' the Decades, 100 Years of Music.

The 60s garage era is just fascinating. Obscure, self-released regional singles. That's the Swamp Rats from Pittsburgh, PA, 1967. Ain't No Friend of Mine. We'll send that out to our Pittsburgh listeners on Oldies 103.3, as well as WRCT at Pittsburgh's Carnegie Mellon University. Now, that song, that's a garage punk obscurity that came out on a small regional label called St. Clair Records out of Pittsburgh in 67. Here's the twist. They didn't write it. It's actually a cover of an obscure Texas garage band, the Sparkles, who also did it earlier in 1967. This is Cruisin' the Decades, a musical time travel journey, one song per decade, and over 100 years of music. I'm your host, Brad Savage. Now we're going to go from Ain't No Friend of Mine to You're My Best Friend, and the biopic Bohemian Rhapsody came out in 2018 about Freddie Mercury and Queen. $911 million grossed at the worldwide box office. It is the highest grossing biopic music film of all time. And this is Queen on Cruisin' the Decades.

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This is Cruisin' the Decades.

Groovin' Funk in 1981, Grace Jones, Pull Up to the Bumper on Cruisin' the Decades, Over a Century in Music. I'm your host, Brad Savage, from Akron, Ohio, and the Summit FM. And then we decided to share it with any radio station that was interested worldwide, cruisinthedecades.com. Now, remembering Pete Byrne of the British synth-pop duo Naked Eyes. He passed away recently at age 74. Co-founder Rob Fisher had passed away in 1999. He was just 42. Remembering Naked Eyes on Cruisin' the Decades.

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This is Cruising the Decades with Brad Savage

That's Dramarama in 1991 that haven't got a clue. A great band out of New Jersey, great modern rock, early alternative sound. The album was called Vinyl, and it was not released on vinyl because that was the height of CDs and cassettes and vinyl being phased out until a big comeback in the 2000s and 2010s. So I found that kind of interesting that you couldn't get that album originally on vinyl at all. Cruising the decades, 100 years of music, and a global appreciation of a terrific record collection. Let's go to London, England for the group 07 in 2001. Now, this is one of the defining recordings of the chill sound and down-tempo electronic in the early aughts. This is a young Sia Furler of Australia on vocals. Sia became something of a pop star in her own right years later, and she kind of started out with this chill group, 07. This is Destiny on Cruisin' the Decades.

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1: Hey, hey, this is Will Hoag, and you're hearing a 100-year musical journey through the history of recorded music. 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

Think about that. Every single moment, every day, we are all as young as we will ever be. Nashville troubadour Will Hoag from 2017 on Cruisin' the Decades, 100 years of music. Now we're up to modern day 2020s. We've got a song by Megasound, a power trio from Minneapolis. This song is Super Size. This is Megasound on Cruisin' the Decades.

a recent release by Megasound, a band with roots in the Twin Cities and Chicago that was Super Size. 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
1: 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We talk about news and issues of the day on this show. More often than not, news that the mass media simply doesn't report. If you'd like to call this show to express your opinion about news, telephone number you can dial, country code 1-201-771-3013. It is 9:01 p.m. on this 14th day of October, 2026. And we begin by picking up on a story I first reported last night. Just before I went on the air with this radio show last night, Kiev, Ukraine had been struck by Russian ballistic missiles again. And again, Ukraine received no advance warning from the United States, which in the past had provided 3 to 5 minutes warning that missiles were on the way. This caused a big public stink today, because last night's missile impacts were the second missile impacts in 2 days where Ukraine said they did not receive advance notice from the United States, and accusations started being hurled by the Ukrainians claiming that either the U.S. had cut them off from, you know, intelligence information, or that Elon Musk and his Starlink was doing something that, you know, shouldn't have happened. And then later it came out that the Star Shield, which is separate and distinct from Starlink, had begun imposing speed limits on its service so that if there were drones or missiles in Ukraine that were trying to operate faster than 60 miles an hour, they would lose their Star Shield connection. It was like the connection was throttled so that it would break the connection if an object using Star Shield was traveling faster than 100 miles an hour. Well, things got so ugly, so fast, so publicly, that Elon Musk personally responded to claims that SpaceX had restricted Ukraine's access to the satellite internet. Elon Musk said, quote, "Star Shield systems are owned and controlled by the U.S. government. Any limits on speed or usage are decided by the U.S. military and ultimately POTUS. Starlink is a commercial service owned and controlled by SpaceX. Usage of Starlink is limited to civilian or defensive activities and cannot be used for offensive military action, as doing so would be inappropriate for a commercial company, unquote. So, two separate satellite systems. One is Star Shield, the other is Starlink. And Elon Musk made it crystal clear. Star Shield are owned and controlled by the U.S. government. Limits on speed or usage are decided by the U.S. military and ultimately President of the United States, POTUS. So he stepped out of the controversy, but the controversy didn't go away. A lot of people had a bug up their butt saying, what's going on here? Poor, poor Ukraine trying to defend themselves from those evil, aggressive Russians. You know, the people who don't know what the actual facts are, and because they're ignorant of the actual facts, they support Ukraine while Russia is the one that's actually right. But I digress. The Pentagon today, as well as U.S. intelligence officials, warned the Ukrainian embassy in Washington, D.C., that if there are any more strikes on Russian energy sites, the United States will halt intelligence sharing with Ukraine. And one source in the intel community that, you know, I met in my years when I worked with the FBI Joint Terrorism Task Force told me, quote, the warnings were so widespread that anyone with a Ukraine-sounding last name got a call, unquote. So it has now been made brutally clear to the government of Ukraine that if there are any more strikes on Russian energy sites, you know, like refineries, oil depots, the United States will halt intelligence sharing with Ukraine. Period. Full stop. There will be no further discussion. Volodymyr Zelensky was, as you might guess, whining and moaning in the news media today. It's not fair. Well, life isn't fair. And, you know, they said the United States is betraying us. Well, betraying hints that maybe there was loyalty. Countries don't have loyalty. Countries have interests. It is in the interest of the United States that Russian oil come back onto the worldwide market. We don't know if Ukraine agrees with that interest or not, and frankly, I suspect the people in charge of U.S. policy don't really care whether Ukraine likes it or not. We, the United States, have interests, and our interests come first. Now, in years past, under mental weakling presidents, it wasn't that way. But now, it is that way. United States interests come first. So Ukraine really has their nose out of joint over what's going on with the availability of satellite connectivity to their military. And I suspect the Ukrainians will do what the Ukrainians always do. They'll beat their chest and they'll do something out of childish spite that will get them cut off. Just my prediction. I have no, you know, basis in fact to think something like that has already happened, but let's just say I know their mentality. you know, Ukraine's mentality is sort of like that of a drug addict. I'll fix you. I'll hurt me. See, that's how drug addicts operate when they don't get what they want. I'll fix you. I'll hurt me. So, when you're dealing with that kind of a mentality, you come to expect bizarre, irrational behavior. Now, I also reported to you last night separately a second item. U.S. President Donald Trump was attending a rally in Alaska. And at that rally, he publicly confirmed the United States will attack Iran again. President Trump told the crowd, quote, "Wait till you see what we do to Iran. We're going to do a number. Wait till you see. They're just waiting. Wait till you see what we do to Iran. Because we've sort of had it. You know? We've had it. But, you know, it doesn't matter. The big thing is that we're not going to have a nuclear weapon. And they won't." Unquote. So President Trump said this publicly last night at a rally in Alaska. This morning, U.S. East Coast time, the Emir of Qatar addressed his island nation, which exists just off the Persian Gulf coast of Saudi Arabia. Qatar is a pretty good-sized island, and it's just off the coast of Saudi Arabia. It is ruled by a guy whose title is Emir. Today, October 14th, the Emir of Qatar addressed his nation, and he told them, quote, "War is imminent. We must be prepared for the worst possible scenarios, and everyone, institutions and citizens alike, should take their responsibilities," unquote. Well, as reported on this radio show over the past few days, and of course on my website, the United States sent 20 additional air refueling tankers from the continental United States to Europe for subsequent travel to the Middle East. Started over the weekend and continued all this week. As I reported last night, those 20 air refueling tankers will join about 100 other air refueling tankers already in the Middle East. So figure 120 or so air refueling tankers. Now, you folks are smart people, right? What do air refueling tankers do? They refuel fighter jets before and after attack runs. They refuel bombers before and after bombing runs. So I'll give you guys three guesses what's coming. And then yesterday, as I reported on this radio show and on my website, the United States Army distributed recognition guides instructing U.S. forces on how to properly identify Iran ground troops. And what I reported last night and in the story on my website, I made clear, this is not routine for a military. You guys are smart. Why tell U.S. troops how to ID Iranian ground troops unless U.S. ground troops might encounter them? Give you three guesses what's coming. And then, of course, last night at that rally, President Trump told the crowd, quote, "Wait till you see what we do to Iran. We're going to do a number. Wait till you see. They're just waiting. Wait till you see what we do to Iran. Because we've sort of had it. You know, we've had it. But, you know, it doesn't matter. The big thing is they were not going to have a nuclear weapon, and they won't," unquote. Now, even if someone is retarded, they can figure out what Trump means. right? This is not rocket science. Even a moron can figure out what's coming. And now, of course, today, the Emir of Qatar told his people war is imminent. Well, when I come back from this brief timeout, I'm going to go over what that means for you and for me. You're listening to the Hal Turner Show, live from Metropolitan New York City in the United States of America. I'll be right back.
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1: p.m. here in Metro New York City. Hal Turner back with you. So, the Emir of Qatar told his people today, war is imminent. And I want to take a few minutes to discuss what that means for you and for me and the rest of the world. I wish to remind all of you what Iran has said publicly over the last 2-3 weeks. Iran has repeatedly and publicly stated, if their country is attacked again, quote, it's all-out war, unquote. Iran has publicly stated, quote, if Iran cannot sell oil, then no one in the Middle East will sell oil, unquote. Iran also made clear that they will attack oil infrastructure, desalination plants, which convert salt water into drinking water, and electric infrastructure in countries around the Persian Gulf that are allies of the United States. Now, ladies and gentlemen, any single one of these assertions by Iran would utterly destroy Middle East oil and gas production for years. Right? They said if they're attacked again, all out war. That would destroy Middle East oil and gas production. They said if Iran cannot sell oil, no one can sell oil. That would destroy Middle East oil and gas production. Iran made clear they would attack oil infrastructure, desalination plants, and electric infrastructure. That would utterly destroy Middle East oil and gas production for years. Not days, not weeks, not months, but rather years. Now, what's already gone on since the end of February in the Iran situation has affected the entire planet. There are global effects because the entire planet lost about roughly 20% of its daily oil needs. And that happened because Iran blocked the Strait of Hormuz as a response to the sneak attack launched by Israel and the United States in late February. And since that dastardly sneak attack, countries all over the planet, including the United States, have had to draw down from their national oil reserves. Here in the United States, our strategic petroleum reserve is now approaching its statutory minimum. That is the level at which no more withdrawals can be made by law. And one need only look around the world very briefly to see what the global effects of the closure of the Strait of Hormuz have caused so far. For instance, over in Indonesia, there's a country named Bali. It's an island nation. On my website, I have video from inside Bali showing you what it looks like this week, last couple of days. Because, ladies and gentlemen, Bali has almost zero gasoline. There are gas lines for literally miles. People on motor scooters and motorcycles trying to get what little fuel is remaining in the country. All right. There's delays and panic buying in Bali that have caused widespread shortages across Denpasar, Kuta, Gianyar, and Tabanan. And we're talking about waiting times of 1 to more than 3 hours around gas stations. And the video I have from inside Bali, at one gas station, folks, there are, no bullshit, thousands of guys on motorcycles trying desperately to make their way to the pumps to get gasoline. Well, what we see happening in Bali, this is the way things are going to start looking in many other places around the world very soon. And bear in mind, this is simply from the current state of affairs. It will get far worse, far faster, in far more countries if what the Emir of Qatar said today when he said, quote, war is imminent. Let's talk a little bit about what's going on with the United States economy, because fuel costs are breaking our economy. We're seeing diesel fuel priced at over $6 a gallon. I went to the gas station today to gas up my Kia K5 automobile. It runs on gasoline. But I looked at the sign, and the price for diesel is $6.49 a gallon here in Metro New York City. $6.49 a gallon. But in many places in the western U.S., diesel is selling for over $7. Other places, it's selling for over $8. In California, diesel fuel is over $9 a gallon. And you all know, trucks run on diesel fuel. So do trains. And everything in this country, except electric and natural gas, must, at some point, be transported by a truck. When trucks transport products, those products that are on the truck must pay for the cost of the truck. The fuel, the driver, the maintenance, the taxes. Well, with diesel fuel having about doubled in price this year alone, many trucking companies have had to file bankruptcy. Many others are now refusing to handle certain freight, because the contract rate to handle that freight no longer covers the expenses. What we're seeing in the United States is our economy is being slowly ground to a halt. The transportation costs, driven up by diesel fuel prices, are also causing product price increases in absolutely every product sold in the country. And inflation is blazing from this energy price shock. That's what it's doing to the economy in the United States. It's also doing these things to other countries' economies. Let's talk about the food supply for a moment. At the spring planting this year, many farmers found themselves unable to afford fertilizer. On top of the skyrocketing price for the diesel fuel that runs their farm equipment, fertilizer tripled in price. Why? Because much of the fertilizer, like urea and potassium, is a product of oil refining, and it comes from the Middle East. But the Middle East was shut down. So those farmers planted what they could with the fertilizer they had. And right now we are in harvest season. And the crop yields are very much lower. They're worse because there wasn't enough fertilizer, or it was just too expensive to buy. And here's the quiet disaster. Because of the price of diesel fuel and because of the availability and or the price of fertilizer, many farmers did not plant a second crop this year. So on a lot of farms, there will not be a second harvest this year. They are smart people. You know what this means. Without sufficient harvest, supermarkets are going to start seeing empty shelves. Food shelves. And all of this is a result of the present Middle East situation. It will all get far, far worse if war takes out Middle East oil infrastructure. And yet, today, the Emir of Qatar announced to his people, quote, "war is imminent," unquote. Ladies and gentlemen, things are not getting better. And the way it looks, they're going to get a lot worse for a lot longer. Now, I don't want to beat a dead horse here, okay? I'm going to talk very, very briefly about preps. I've been telling readers to my website and listeners to this show to stock up on food, right? You all know I've told you to buy shelf-stable foods, like 10 or 20-pound bags of rice, boxes and boxes and boxes of pasta, jarred sauces and gravy, canned meats, canned vegetables, canned soups. And I've said these things so many times, people started getting angry with me. So I laid off. Well, just this week, a subscriber to my website had the unmitigated gall to make a user comment beneath one of the stories, telling other people they really only need to have about a week worth of extra food because, in his view, no matter what happens, it can be fixed in a week. I read that and I thought to myself, what planet is this guy on? You all know that for months I've outlined what's gone wrong, what continues to go wrong, and how all of it is not getting better. And the entirety of that information is viewed by this one guy as him needing 1 week of food. And I have to tell you, I wondered to myself, am I talking to a brick wall? We've had a lousy first harvest. there's not going to be a second harvest. That means no food production until next spring. Where does he think the food is going to come from if it hasn't been grown? Yet this is the state of people's intellect out there in the real world today. When I come back, I'll tell you what all this means for you and me.

0: And I'm back. 9:34 p.m. here in Metro New York City. Hal Turner back with you. So, for months I've outlined what's gone wrong, what continues to go wrong, how all of it's not getting better, and the entirety of that information was viewed by one guy on my website as him needing 1 week of food. And I wondered to myself, am I talking to a brick wall or what? Lousy first harvest, no second harvest, means no food production until next spring. Where does he think the food's going to come from if it hasn't been grown? And yet this is the state of intellect out there in the United States today. So it now appears to me, ladies and gentlemen, that famine is what we are actually headed toward. In fact, I think it's assured if, as the Emir of Qatar said today, quote, war is imminent, unquote. And I say famine because none of these things that are gone on with diesel fuel and oil availability and fertilizer price and fertilizer availability and farmers planting, none of these things have any hope at all of getting better if war destroys the oil infrastructure and the Middle East is offline for years. None of the damage done to that oil infrastructure can be repaired if Iran makes good on its promise to hit desalination plants that convert seawater into drinkable water. If the desalination plants are destroyed, then entire countries in the Middle East will have no drinking water. The formula is very simple. No water equals no workers. No workers equals no repairs. And no repairs equals no oil or gas coming out of the Middle East. Now, there are very many people. You probably know some of them. Some very few of you might be some of them. There are very many people who repeatedly deny reality. Like that guy who thinks having a week's worth of food is somehow sufficient. Well, I'm pretty certain those people who denied reality and think a week's worth of food is sufficient, I'm pretty certain they're going to starve to death. I have done my level best to provide the truth and the facts. And clearly, much of that, but certainly not all of it, has fallen on deaf ears and dumb minds. There's nothing else I can do. The Emir of Qatar said this morning, and President Trump made clear last night, you know, war is imminent. So those of you who are capable of putting two and two together, you see the implications of these statements, given the realities that are presently taking place. So it comes down to a very simple reality. Those of you who think, you know, top off your food preps so you can try to survive what's coming. And those of you who cannot think or refuse to accept the reality, well, I tried to tell you, but you just wouldn't listen. And those of you who avoid reality, deny the reality, bury your heads in the sand, I hope you don't have children, small children. What are you going to do when those little kids say, Mommy, Daddy, I'm hungry. Why do we have no food? What are you going to do with that? Those innocent little faces. are staring up at you with bellies that are empty because you didn't listen. You can deny reality, but you can't avoid the reality of denying reality. So, top up your preps. Store up food. Alrighty. What else? This evening, an incident took place in the territorial waters of Romania in the Black Sea. I don't mean the exclusive economic zone. I mean the territorial waters of Romania, which, by the way, is a member of NATO. Another ship has been struck in the Black Sea, allegedly by Russian drones, but this ship is reported to have been inside Romania's territorial waters. The ship was reported to be 8 to 10 nautical miles southeast of Sulina, Romania, on the Black Sea. The commercial vessel named Yara J, spelled Y-A-R-A-J, letter J, sailing under the Comoros flag, which was carrying coal to Ukraine, was struck by a drone, triggering an explosion and fire. The crew was evacuated and is safe. Now, ships getting hit off the coast of a country is one thing, but ships getting hit inside the territorial waters of a country, that is very different. So I'm not certain whether or not Romania is going to try to invoke the NATO Collective Defense Treaty. The territory of Romania wasn't attacked. A ship 8 to 10 miles off their coast was attacked, but it was allegedly within their territorial waters. So this is worrisome on many levels, because as you well know, there are some psychotic people running NATO and psychotic people running some of the governments in Europe. And I say they're psychotic because they want to go to war against Russia. I think you got to be out of your mind to want to do that. But there are people in Europe who actually want that. So this incident has occurred off the coast of Romania in the Black Sea. And I don't know that we'll hear anything of it in the media, mass media. I don't know if Romania is going to try to make something of it in the NATO Article 5. But this incident has happened. And finally today, two more vessels were hit and sunk in the Persian Gulf near the Strait of Hormuz. They were hit by Iran. And at least one of these vessels was a cargo ship. It had ocean containers that had freight. And it got hit and it sank. And what a mess when it sank. Because, you know, those ocean containers that are stacked on the ship, they're not generally attached to each other. They're held in place by their own weight. And some of them are pretty watertight, so they don't fill up with water right away when the ship goes down. And there is a gigantic debris field in the Persian Gulf near the Strait of Hormuz where this ship sank. And it sank. It's gone. Completely, totally underwater, not visible at all. All the debris is floating on the top of the Persian Gulf. It will ultimately sink. But two ships today hit and sunk in the Persian Gulf. So none of the things going on in the world that are presently affecting us, the Iran conflict, the Russia-Ukraine conflict, none of them are getting better. And in fact, they seem to be getting much worse. The rumor mill is running rampant about the Iran conflict. And it's reaching a fever pitch. And a lot of people that I know are speculating to me there's going to be another attack against Iran. And they're speculating to me that it's going to happen soon. I hope not. All right, folks, those are the stories I wanted to report tonight. I am clearing the phone lines of the people who called in just to listen. Those lines are now clear. And I'm opening the phones for you to call in. The number to dial, 201-771-3013.
1: No word in the English language is less convincing than probably.
2: Are you sure we should get matching tattoos on our first date?
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2: Probably? 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
2: Okay, now tell me what to do. 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
5: Probably.
2: Can I get a mulligan?
6: Ready to go?
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0: p.m. on the Hal Turner Show, live from Metro New York City. To the telephones I go. Hello, caller, you're on the air. Who are you? Where are you calling from?
7: This is Keith from Ohio.
0: Hey, Keith in Ohio, welcome.
7: Thank you. A couple points. One, I'll go with the, you can lead a horse to water, but you can't make him drink.
0: Yeah.
7: Most people that have some intelligence really don't need you to tell them where we're going.
0: Right.
7: And why try and convince the other ones? At this point, let natural selection take over, you know?
0: True.
7: The people that can't think, do we want them around anyway?
0: Wow. Okay.
7: You know, we got way too many dumb people.
0: All right, then. Keith in Ohio, man. Thanks so much. Go ahead.
7: And the other one is, you know, one thing, you report a lot of what's going on, but trying to help the situation, and I don't know if it will, but trying to convince people to call their representatives in Congress and tell them this is not what we want. You know, they're supposed to work for us, not for Trump and his ideas. They're supposed to work for the people. Maybe if the people start yelling at them a little bit more, they'll do their job as opposed to being lockstep sycophants for Trump.
0: Keith in Ohio, that was a great call, man. Thanks so much for calling him. Hello, Cole, you're on the air. Who are you? Where are you calling from?
5: Hi, how Kevin and hi.
0: Hey, Kevin, I got that priority mail package that you sent.
5: You did?
0: It finally came. And I got the little plastic bag with the nuts in them, right? That's what you sent?
5: Yeah.
0: Yeah, so I finally got it. Thank you.
5: Did you get a laugh at? Did you get a laugh out of them?
0: I did. It was humorous. So, yeah. Anyway, what's on your mind tonight?
5: Well, how I've been 15 days in a trauma center in Columbus, Ohio.
0: A what center?
5: A trauma center.
0: What happened?
5: I stepped off my front porch, did a 5-foot free fall onto my right side. I shattered my femur.
0: Oh.
5: And my hip is crushed. I'm wired and screwed together everywhere from my kneecap all the way up to my hip bone. And they're trying to keep me all screwed together. That's why I haven't heard from you. I can't hear. No such thing as a radio in one of these joints. I want to emphasize one thing, really huge illusion, that it will take 10 minutes when the shit hits the fan that resources will drain in this country so fast, there will be so much competition, it will just implode. It must take about a laundry room size of a city block. They have to have paper disposal, continuously out of these places. Every nurse communicates by internet. Everybody, tablet this, tablet that. I hear people screaming all day long. Alert, alert, alert. The helicopters fly in and out of here all day and night. I hear people screaming by him. And, hell. A trauma center, I haven't seen anything like this since I was on such a small scale when I was wounded in Vietnam. Hey, go last.
0: Kevin, you're right.
5: Yes, it's hard to talk. Hard to talk.
0: All right, man. You're doing good.
5: Pray to God.
0: And
5: pray to God.
0: I'm glad that you're getting better.
5: He's the one.
0: Yep.
5: He's the one, brother.
0: Yep.
5: All right. Thank you.
0: Kevin in Ohio, feel better, man. I'm sorry this happened to you.
5: Thank you.
0: Good night. Wow. Hello, Cole. You're on the air. Who are you? Where are you calling from?
8: Hi, this is the Happy Hen from Idaho.
0: Happy Hen in Idaho. Welcome.
8: Good evening. I want to talk about your one-week prepper.
0: Yeah.
8: So I was at believe it or not, an antique car show a few years ago, and I ran into a guy who had worked in the mines in Leadville, Colorado. And he was young at that time, about 20 years old, and he was on his way with two people down to the lower levels to do work.

0: humans, and they may be on the dinner menu. And I just want people to know that either they need to be prepared to defend themselves, be on the dinner table, or be prepared. And I really appreciate you're trying to tell people that they need to be more than the average dumb cluck on the block.
1: Wow. Happy Hen in Idaho. Thank you so much for calling in. Hello, caller. You're on the air. Who are you? Where are you calling from?
2: Frank and Kate.
1: Frank and Kate in northern Wisconsin. How are you?
2: We're doing okay. Kevin, look, you just sit back and you heal up. You know, I listen to Kevin all the time when he calls in.
1: Yeah.
2: And you just sit back, you take it easy, and you heal up. Don't try to do anything stupid or crazy or strenuous. Sit back and heal.
1: Yeah.
2: Okay.
1: I mean, I know that
2: now, what
1: Kevin,
2: got to say.
1: Kevin has previously disclosed on this show that he is in his 70s. So healing is quite a project for him. And I feel terrible that he's in a trauma center and hearing people screaming and dying and, you know, wired together like he is.
2: You know, I told you, I was a professional sparring partner until I was 60 years old, and I still work out.
1: Yeah.
2: I punch that McAwara and kick that McAwara daily. You know, somebody screws with this old man, they're going to make a big, big, big mistake.
1: So what else is going on,
2: anyway,
1: Frank?
2: Well, I know you're trying to warn people, but the bottom line is this. It's over.
1: Yeah.
2: It is over.
1: Yeah.
2: I don't care how much money you got. Right now, it's going to be very difficult to do any kind of preparing at all.
1: Yeah.
2: You don't do this in a couple months.
1: No.
2: We've been doing this for 15 years.
1: Yeah, but
2: there are so many things you don't even think about. The little things you use on a daily basis. Fingernail files.
1: Yep.
2: Fingernail clippers, toothbrushes, toothpaste.
1: Yep.
2: I could go on and on. If you ain't got it, you better get it now because you ain't going to be getting it.
1: Plain
2: and simple. And people had better learn how to fight.
1: Mm.
2: You aren't going to make it if you don't know how to fight. And if you live in a city, I don't care what you do.
1: Mm.
2: I don't care how prepared you think you are.
1: No.
2: You are not going to survive.
1: No, not when 10, 15, 20 hoodlums push through your front door or climb through your windows. There's no way to defend.
2: Have living way the hell out.
1: Yep.
2: Is if this happens in winter, or even if it happens in summer, if the water quits, the grid goes down, and there's no food, by the time people get to their 3 days of not eating, they're going to have lost a lot of strength.
1: Yeah.
2: They're not going to be able to walk around like you and I do today because we're well fed and well nourished and we got energy.
1: Yeah.
2: So I don't know what people are going to do now, especially now with what prices are doing and now with what the supply is doing.
1: Yeah.
2: We haven't even begun to see what's going to happen with the supply line.
1: You know, Frank, I went to the supermarket today. My wife sent me up there to get what the hell did she send me? I need to get mayonnaise, and I need to get cough drops for her. I go to the supermarket. I come out with $280 of stuff. Six bags. I get home. She says, what the hell is this? I sent you there for two things. I said, this is your fault. She said, how is it my fault? I said, you let me go there without a chaperone. Because I know. I got eight more boxes of pasta. I got more cans of chili. I got more cans of corned beef hash. I just more.
2: Get it while you can.
1: Yep.
2: And take it to Pennsylvania.
1: Yep.
2: Don't leave anything in New York.
1: Yeah, I know.
2: When you leave New York, when things get bad, you be prepared to leave there. And if there's anything left behind, it's something you did not want anyway.
1: Yep. I told my son, I said, if I call you and I tell you, drop whatever it is you're doing and come home right this minute, it's because everything is going to hell and we are evacuating. And I'm going to need him to help me get the food freezer out of the backyard, into the back of the pickup truck, so we can take it and all our shit up to Pennsylvania.
2: Yeah, things are going to start falling apart very quickly here.

0: we got to get rid of this guy. This guy's got to be gotten rid of by the 25th Amendment, but there's nobody in Congress
1: that
0: has the guts to do anything anyway.
1: Not going
0: to
1: happen.
0: So basically, it's pretty much over, and you better be prepared to survive on your own.
1: And the music's playing. I got to let you go. I'm out of time. Folks, you've been listening to the Hal Turner Show. I'm here Monday to Friday, 9 p.m. to 10 p.m. Eastern U.S. time. That time zone is GMT minus 4 hours. 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The stories we talk about here, you can read about there. Thanks for listening. I'm Hal Turner. Good night from New York.

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I'm Widget Silvers. 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

Thank you for tuning in this evening to Hello World Radio. I'm Widget Silvers, and I'm so glad you're here with me. Coming up next, it's Time Alone by Roe and Gray Sky by Punch Deck.

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I have a blog post up about voting in the United States, and so if you're a U.S. citizen, this is my pitch to you. Today, I went and I early voted. Where I live, not only do we get the ability to vote early, we also get the ability to vote at any precinct in our county. It's really quite special, I think, and makes it really easy. I was heartened to hear from the poll workers that since the beginning of early voting, they have been jam-packed. Everyone wants to come vote, and I think that's pretty special right now. So if you go to my website, there are 21 jurisdictions, that's a state or territory, that still have open voting registration. And so if you're not registered to vote, you can try to figure that out. And if you are registered to vote, maybe now, maybe today, is when you can go vote. Thanks for listening to that pitch. Coming up next, we have Fun by Alex Productions, Long Distance Runner by Escape, and Tonight by Luke Bergs. I hope you enjoy.

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Thanks for tuning in. Coming up next, it's Summer Dream by Jay Someday, Burning by KV, and Kaleido's latest song, and I'm not going to even attempt to pronounce the name, so you can check it out on my website if you type in the code XT35.

Thank you for tuning in to Hello World Radio tonight. In random space news, going back in history, it was about 50 years ago that we started to find and see the evidence that the universe is actually expanding. Just 50 years ago, we weren't entirely sure if the universe was static, changing, or something else. And now we know that we do live in a changing universe, and mysteries abound. So that's a fun fact. Coming up next, it's Aftersound by Vlad Glushenko, and then Cyberfilm Noir from Syntellect.

Well, the hour is growing short, so I'll keep it short and simple. 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

I'm Widget Silvers, and you've been listening to Hello World Radio. I hope your week has been going well. 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Thanks for joining me tonight.

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Good evening, ladies and gentlemen, and welcome to Tom Call Theater. Tonight's episode is called Dead Horse Beach. It stars Jackie Silva, Mackenzie Griffin, Barry Meluzzo, and Keith Albee.

0: So, Conrad, this is where you come every morning before work?
1: Yes. I love it here, watching the sunrise over Dead Horse Beach.
0: It seems like a lonely place.
1: It is. Look around. 6 o'clock in the morning, and this is the most unpopulated destination in Salem, Massachusetts.
0: I have to agree with you there.
1: I like to start my day off peacefully. That's all. Before I go to work.
0: But this is our week off together. Our vacation time.
1: And what a great opportunity to share this wonderful spot with you.
0: I'm glad you did it. But why haven't you taken me here before now?
1: Quite frankly, I thought it might trigger memories of your late first husband, Arnie.
0: There was a long time ago when I would have cringed at those two words, late husband. But he went missing over 10 years ago. When they found his capsized boat, but not his body, I held out hope that he was still alive, somewhere.
1: I know.
0: But I finally accepted his fate. Besides, I'm happily married to you now.
1: I certainly hope so, Lynn. Because I don't know what I'd do without you.
0: You can bet on it. Hey, why is this place called Dead Horse Beach?
1: It's because back in the 1800s, this beach was far enough from people's homes, it was thought to be a good place to bury dead horses.
0: Lots of people must have had horses since there were no cars back then.
1: There's a legend that many of the horses that were buried were found to have been dug up the next morning. No carcasses, just the empty holes in the sand. It was very strange indeed.
0: On that note, I'm going back to the house. I hope you won't be too long, Conrad. We have a week off together.
1: I'll be back before you know it. I just want to read for a little while first.
0: Okay. Oh, look! What an interesting bottle over there. I must have it for my collection. The sun is shining right through it.
1: Bring it home then, Lynn.
0: I think I will. This is so amazing. This blue glass bottle seems to be collecting the sunlight and then bending and projecting all kinds of colors. Now it's mine. I'm putting it in my bag. Oh, there's another bottle in the sand over there. It looks like it's shooting out colors, just like the bottle in my bag. A Moxie bottle? I hate f***ing Moxie bottle! Oh, I'm sorry. Are you okay? That's funny. There's nobody anywhere. Just a Moxie bottle in a million pieces. And, oh, of course, Conrad on the other side of the beach. Now it's really time to go home.

0: Hi, excuse me.
1: Oh, are you talking to me?
0: Yes, I didn't mean to startle you.
1: Believe me, you didn't scare me. I was completely lost in this magazine I'm reading.
0: What's the name of the magazine?
1: It's, Popular Mechanics.
0: Whoa, I bet you're a real mechanical man.
1: Well, I guess you could say that. Does that mean I look like a robot to you?
0: Oh, no. I think you look like wow.
1: Wait a minute. Let me unpack what you just said to me.
0: Go ahead.
1: So you meant that I'm cute, kind of young and athletic looking, and I'm in your league?
0: Yes. All of that.
1: Cool.
0: Do you think that you could do me a favor?
1: Sure. Anything.
0: It's just that there's nobody else on the beach except us. Would you be kind enough to apply suntan lotion to my back?
1: Yes, of course. I can do that. Let me just stand up here next to you.
0: Here's the lotion. What's the name of this beach anyway?
1: This is Dead Horse Beach. Where do you want me to start?
0: You can start at my shoulders and work your way down.
1: All right.
0: Why would anyone name it Dead Horse Beach?
1: I don't know. Maybe somebody got flogged here once.
0: Ooh, that's hot.
1: Oh, no. I didn't mean it that way. I was just making a joke. A pun. You know, flogging a dead horse.
0: No, I mean that the lotion is hot. I think that the bottle was in direct sunlight for too long.
1: I'm sorry. Do you want me to stop?
0: No, no, no. Please, keep going on my back. I can finish the rest. I need an even tan.
1: Hey, I don't even know anything about you. Like your name, your age, etc.
0: Well, that's a coincidence. I also don't know your name, age, or how long you've been married. Oh, I'm sorry. I thought that you were wearing a wedding ring, but clearly you're not. Sometimes my eyes play horrible tricks on me.
1: Maybe you should make an appointment with an eye doctor. Do you usually wear glasses?
0: No, I never wear them. I have 20/20 vision.
1: I covered your back. Oh, look. The lotion must have made my wedding ring fall off my finger. Oh, thank God I found it in my pocket. Hi, my name is Conrad. I'm 42 years old and also happily married to my wife of 7 years, Lynn.
0: I'm glad to make your acquaintance, Conrad. I'm Amy. And I'm forever 20, if you know what I mean.
1: No, I don't know what that means. What does it mean?
0: Well, since we're both being brutally honest, right?
1: Yes, I told you the truth.
0: I died, drowning in the ocean when I was 20 years old.
1: Look, Amy, I told you the truth.
0: Conrad, I'm a genie. I've resided in a bottle, out in the water. What's the year now?
1: Why, it's 2017.
0: I died in 2006. If I was mortal, I'd be 31 years old now.
1: Listen, let me get my car so I can give you a ride to the Salem Hospital emergency room. I'm sure that they can help you.
0: No, you must believe me.
1: Well, where's the bottle you live in?
0: It's over there, on the other side of the beach. Follow me. I'll show you.
1: All right.
0: There. See?
1: All I see is shattered glass all over the place.
0: That's because some bimbo grabbed it and smashed it. And all my furnishings in it. Against that rock.
1: You lived in a bottle for 11 years?
0: No. I've existed in a bottle for 11 years, not lived. There's a difference.
1: Please forgive me, but this is so hard to comprehend.
0: I know a way to prove everything to you.
1: How?
0: As a genie, I can't fulfill my own wishes, but I can grant 3 wishes to others. Conrad, would you wish that my bottle and all my furnishings get restored?
1: Okay, I'll play along.
0: No, Conrad, please, be very sincere.
1: I sincerely wish that Amy's bottle and all her furnishings become restored. I can't believe my eyes!
0: See?
1: I guess you have been telling me the truth.
0: Come with me into my house.
1: How is that even possible?
0: I'll show you. It's called magic, Conrad. With it, anything is possible.
1: Wow! This place is huge!
0: That's because we are miniaturized.
1: You lived 11 years in here? I mean, not lived, existed. Amy, how did you drown?
0: I was 20 years old, and I met this nice guy on the beach. He seemed harmless. He had a cooler, full of wine coolers, and invited me to go on his boat. I went with him. I shouldn't have, but I did. When we were out on the deep ocean, he hit me on the head, and I drowned.
1: Were you from around here?
0: No. I was a drifter, floating from place to place. I had no family to speak of. I'm sure to this day, nobody knows I'm missing. I suddenly realized that I'm not much different now than when I was alive.
1: Amy, look up there. A giant black ant is starting to crawl into your house.
0: Oh, gross! There's an army of ants walking all over the outside of the bottle.
1: Not just gross. Those bugs are lethal. I bet that they're attracted to all the moxie soda residue in this bottle.
0: Yes. I guess we restored the bottle a little too much.
1: Could it get any worse? A bumblebee is in here.
0: You can whisk them away. I can't.
1: Oh, yeah. I wish that all the ants and the bee disappear and don't return. Phew. Amy, has this ever happened to you before?
0: Never. My bottle was always capped because I was out at sea.
1: How did you breathe or eat?
0: I don't have to do those things. Since I drowned, I'm no longer immortal. I'm not subject to death.
1: Hey, I just thought of something. How many wishes can you grant me?
0: Just three.
1: Excuse me for fact-checking, but my first wish was to rebuild your home, and my second wish was to exterminate your home. That means that I only have one wish left.
0: Yes, Conrad. You have one wish left. But hold off. Be careful what you wish for.
1: Okay.
0: You gotta be smart and not impulsive.
1: I know. Let's go now.
0: Where?
1: Out of the bottle. That's not going to use up my last wish, is it?
0: No.
1: Good. Then let's both get out of here. My wife is probably wondering why I'm so late coming home. I'll try to sneak you into the house.
0: Why don't I stay near? That way you can bring me home in your beach bag.
1: That's actually a good idea. Thank you, Amy.
2: I've been back home now for 5 hours. It's 12 noon. Where is Conrad? He said he wanted to read for an hour at the beach. That's all. It's not like he's reading Playboy. Conrad should have been home 4 hours ago. We're on a shared staycation together. But this doesn't feel like together. Oh, yes. I almost forgot about that beautiful bottle I found on the beach. Here it is in my bag. Now I'll need to clean this with an old rag. Let's see. Old rag. Old rag. I know. I'll get one of Conrad's white undershirts from his underwear drawer. It figures. His underwear drawer is wide open. I know it's a small thing, but it drives me bonkers. Why can't the man close his own drawer? There. He won't even know his undershirt is missing. Now Now I've got my new bottle in one hand and a clean rag in my other hand. I'm going to rub it until it looks new again. This bottle will be number one in my collection. Wow! This bottle is getting hot!
3: I am your genie. Your wish is my command.
2: Arnie?
3: Lynn?
2: Oh my God! I thought you were dead. But you're here?
3: Yes, Lynn. I did die. I fell off my boat and drowned.
2: 11 years ago, they found your boat, but not you. I held on to hope.
3: I'm sorry, Lynn.
2: Why did you take the boat out without me? We always cruised together, Arnie.
3: I wish I could answer that question, but I can't. I acted impulsively, I guess. And look where it got me. Now I'm a genie who lives in a bottle.
2: In this bottle? Oh, I believe in all that stuff. I also know I waited for what felt like forever for you to return home.
3: Lynn, I was literally a shipwreck waiting for you. When I drowned, time stopped. When I became aware that my soul became a genie, that bottle that you have there became a time capsule and a shrine to you.
2: How remarkable that you're standing in front of me and talking to me.
3: Just realize this, Lynn. I'm only a ghost, but I remember everything we did together and everything we meant to each other.
2: Yes.
3: Are you remarried?
2: Yes. Sorry.
3: Don't apologize. I'm happy for you and relieved. Does he treat you well?
2: Oh, he's wonderful. But I don't know where he is. Conrad has been missing for 4 hours.
4: Okay, Amy. I successfully climbed into the bedroom window. You can come out of the bottle.
0: So, this is your bedroom?
4: Yes, but we need to be quiet. My wife is home.
0: Why are we sneaking around? You're not cheating on her.
4: I know. But she'd never believe the truth that you're a genie who owes me one more wish.
0: Is that her voice I hear out there?
4: Yeah, she often talks to herself.
0: Sure sounds like she's talking to a man.
4: You're right. I hope she's not having an affair. Quick, let me put your bottle in the top drawer of my dresser. Now let's both go into the bottle and listen to what's going on.
0: Okay.
3: I know how we can locate your husband.
2: How?
3: Do you have a magic ball?
2: No, I've never even heard of such a thing.
3: You can buy them in any toy store. All you need to do is rub the ball with an article of clothing with the scent of who you want to find. Then put the ball on the ground and follow it. It will lead you to the missing person.
2: There's a toy store up the street. Do you want to accompany me?
3: Sure, but you'll need a piece of Conrad's clothing.
2: Come with me into the bedroom.
4: Amy, she's inviting him into our bedroom.
0: Unbelievable.
2: Here we are, Arnie. Hey, I thought I shut this underwear drawer.
3: Do you have mice? I thought I heard mice.
2: Not that I know of. Here's one of Conrad's dirty socks from the hamper. If this doesn't work, nothing will. Come on, Arnie. Let's go buy a magic ball.
3: Lynn, that's an exquisite Persian rug you have in the parlor.
2: Thank you. I bought it on sale at Walmart.
3: Fascinating.
2: Here we are at Kitty Coop Toys.
3: Let's go in. I haven't been in a toy store since I was a living kid.
2: Me neither. Hey, Arnie, come look at this over here.
5: Trick or treat, smell my feet. Give me something good to eat. My dad's a doctor.
3: Wow, look at this. I haven't seen this since I was a kid.
6: It's not in the cards. It's in the cards. It's not in the cards.
7: Please brush my hair. I'm hungry. fortune. This will turn out differently than you expect. Oh, you don't need to worry about this.
2: I love toys.
3: Look out, Lynn. I'm coming at you.
5: Children! Children! Will you please stop? Children! Children! Will you please stop? Do you want me to wrap all these toys up for you to buy?
2: Oh, sorry. I guess we got a little carried away.
3: Yeah, sorry.
5: A little carried away? I would say a lot more than a little. How may I help you? How may I help you?
2: Well, we were wondering...
5: Yes?
2: Do you have magic balls?
5: Too much information. Oh, yes, I do. In fact, they are so popular that they keep disappearing off the shelves. So I keep them here, up front. How many do you want?
2: Just one.
5: That will be $8.
2: Here you are.
3: Thanks.
5: Come again.
3: That was fun.
2: Arnie, can you open the packaging while I get Conrad's dirty sock ready?
3: Certainly. Here you go.
2: Now, I'm rubbing Conrad's fragrant foot hosiery all over the ball.

0: I think that's enough, Lynn. Now, place the ball on the pavement.
1: Okay. Wow, look at it go. Let's catch up to it.
0: I know. The last thing we want to do is lose the magic ball, too.
1: Look, Arnie. It stopped at our house. Now the ball is rolling up the steps to the top. How can it defy gravity like that?
0: Because it really is a magic ball. Now it is still and waiting for you to open the front door.
1: Okay, let me find my keys. It's rolling into the bedroom.
0: Let's follow it.
1: Now it's rolling up the dresser, slowly, defying gravity again. It stopped and appears stuck on the top underwear drawer. Maybe it thinks it's looking for the other sock.
0: No, Lynn. Open the drawer. Let's see what's in there.
1: All right.
0: What do you see?
1: A freaking Moxie bottle? Conrad knows I hate the stuff. How many more secrets does he have that I don't know? I'll bet that there are empty Moxie bottles all over the house, strategically hidden so I don't find them.
0: I'm afraid it's probably far worse than that.
1: What makes you say that?
0: Pick up the bottle and look inside for yourself.
1: Okay.
2: Look, Conrad, there's a giant eyeball looking down at us from the top of the bottle.
3: That's my wife's giant eyeball. I'd recognize it anywhere.
2: Conrad Carpenter, what are you doing in this Moxie bottle with a girl? Is that where you've been all this time? You're not as big of a man as I thought. Come out at once.
3: Okay, Amy. We better do it.
1: Conrad, who is she?
3: Lynn, you may not believe, but it's the truth. Amy is a genie I met at the beach. It's simply platonic, and she owes me one more wish.
1: Do you think I'm an idiot?
3: Who's he then?
1: Oh, him?
3: Stop stalling.
1: Well, he's my ex. I mean,
0: Allow me to introduce myself, Conrad. I'm Arnie. I used to be Lynn's husband before I drowned and became a genie.
3: Let me shake your hand, Arnie. See, Lynn, why couldn't you be truthful like that? It seems that we both found genies on Dead Horse Beach.
1: I'm getting more confused by the minute.
2: I know who you are, Arnie. You're a murderer.
0: I thought I recognized you, Amy. I never killed anyone.
2: Yes, you did. You murdered me. You hit me on the back of the head and drowned me from your boat 11 years ago.
1: Arnie, you didn't tell me you had another woman on your boat, did you? Was it really her?
0: Yes, Lynn, it was.
1: So, you were cheating on me?
0: No, not exactly. I met her on the beach and ended up inviting her to take a boat ride. That's all.
2: That's all? You murdered me! You lured me with wine coolers and then drowned me!
1: Is that all true, too, Arnie?
0: Look, I think I can help everyone understand. Lynn, I'm glad I saw you again. Conrad, I'm happy to meet you. Amy, I need to make amends with you.
2: Murderer!
0: Please, allow me the opportunity to explain.
2: You better make it good.
0: Let's all sit down on that beautiful Persian rug on the floor in the parlor.
1: Why?
0: Because I'm a genie, and I'm going to take you on a magic carpet ride. Just find a comfortable space to sit on the rug.
1: Okay.
2: All right, but I have my reservations.
3: Oh, no. You're not getting me on a flying carpet. I'm terrified of heights.
0: There have never been real flying carpets in history. That was all just a myth. Riding a rug was much more of a hypnotic trip. The power of suggestion. The genie hypnotized everyone, and they had the sensation of traveling through time without the need of seatbelts and helmets.
3: I'm scared that I might fall off.
1: Conrad, be quiet and take a Xanax.
4: You're going to give him a street drug?
1: No. His doctor prescribed Xanax for when we travel on a plane.
3: Okay, Lynn. I'll take it. I have my bottled water.
0: Is everybody ready?
3: Yes.
1: Yes. Yes!

0: Okay, riders, we have reached our destination and are hovering over the waters where my boat was anchored 11 years ago.
1: Hey, Arnie! Are you married?
2: Of course not.
3: You lied to her, Arnie. Look, your wedding ring isn't even on your finger down there.
0: I know.
2: Would you like a wine cooler, Amy? I've got lots of them.
1: Sure, like two or three or four.
2: Don't stand so close to the edge of the boat, Amy.
1: And why not?
2: Because you can fall overboard if you're not careful. Can you swim?
1: No, but I'm not planning on going swimming. I'm here to be on the love boat with a captain who's like, wow.
2: Then Amy, since you can't swim, you must put on a life vest.
1: I'm 20 years old. I'm an adult, not a little kid. I'm fine. In fact, I'm invincible.
4: I was so naive down there.
1: Look, up in the sky, Arnie.
2: Where?
1: Up there, where I'm pointing. That bright floating object, it's so well lit. I can see myself up there with three other people. Hi, me, and three other people. Look, they're waving back.
4: Hey, I remember that. Everyone, wave at old live me. Hi, Amy from the past.
2: I don't see anything but lightning. That actually looks like it's getting closer. Are you, excuse me for asking, high on something?
1: Yes, I am. I'm high on life.
2: Amy, I'm coming in to get you. I'm gonna save you, Amy.
1: Help! Arnie! I can't swim! Ah, please save me, Arnie! Please!
2: Amy, please don't drown. Amy, I'm not gonna let you die. I'm gonna save you if it's the last thing I do.

0: And now, the magic carpet ride is over and the lights are coming on.
1: Well, Arnie, maybe you both drowned, but it's obvious to me that you were trying to seduce her. You took her out on our boat, behind my back. I can't believe you did that to me.
0: Lynn, I didn't have to show you this. Please, stop beating it into the ground. I'm dead. Long time dead. I paid for my mistakes with my life. I still may have to pay for a very long time.
2: Arnie, I hope you forgive me. I was wrong calling you a murderer. I was young, stupid, on drugs, and very messed up. I'm sorry you died trying to save me.
0: It's okay. I'm just glad we're finally at peace with each other. Hey, who's snoring?
1: It's Conrad. I guess the Xanax knocked him out.
3: It's okay. I'm waking up now. What did I miss?
1: Nothing much. Just many more reasons why I'm so much in love with you.
3: Do you mean it? Can we still enjoy our staycation together?
1: You bet.
3: Hey, what about Amy and Arnie?
0: What do you say, Amy? Now that you know the truth, do you want to ditch that Moxie bottle and hook up with me?
2: Not on your death, Arnie. You're going back on the ocean, right?
0: Of course. I want to be around to help ships in distress.
2: Well, not me. I want no part of the ocean anymore. My Moxie bottle has a 5-cent deposit. All I have to do is lay around on the ground. When they pick me up, thinking they'll just get a nickel, I can grant them 3 wishes.
3: Not so fast, Amy. I haven't forgotten that you owe me 1 more wish.
2: I haven't forgotten. What do you wish for?
3: I wish that you remain safe for the rest of your career as a genie, helping others.
2: That's so nice. Granted.
1: Arnie?
0: Yes, Lynn.
1: I get 3 wishes too, right?
0: Of course.
1: Well, for my first wish, I also wish that you remain safe for the rest of your career as a genie.
0: Thank you, Lynn. Granted.
1: For my second and third wish, I'd like to win Powerball. Twice.
0: Granted. Don't forget to buy your lottery tickets.
1: Thanks, Arnie.
0: Goodbye, Lynn and Conrad.
1: Goodbye.
3: Thanks, Arnie. Goodbye, Amy.
1: Good luck, Amy.
2: Thanks.

We hoped you enjoyed the show. If you would like to write to us or send us a reception report, our address is Tom Call Theater, Post Office Box 130, Beverly, Massachusetts 01915. Tom Call Theater, Post Office Box 130, Beverly, Massachusetts 01915.

0: Yes, once more, it's time to sit back, relax, and listen to another episode in the ongoing story of Amos and Andy. On Friday, the judge, in reading his opinion, declared that the marriage was null and void. Since that time, Andy's been besieged with invitations to parties and dinners. He has become sort of a hero to the Harlemites. As the scene opens now, we find Andy and the Kingfish in the office, talking things over. Here they are.
1: Well, Andy, you sure didn't think that you was going to be a free man today, did you?
2: No, I didn't think that.
1: I ain't been able to get a hold of you over the weekend. You've been busy, ain't you?
2: I was the most popular man in town. I got more two-faced friends than anybody got.
1: What you mean?
2: Everybody was hoping that I'd get in trouble. And then, when I get out of it, they all say that I's a hero.
1: Well, me and my wife want you to come over to the house for supper, and we want to talk this thing over with you.
2: Well, I can't come this week. Tonight, Monday, I's eating supper with Mr. and Mrs. Van der Tweezer. And then tomorrow, Tuesday, let me look at my list here. Tuesday, I speaks at the Businessmen's Lunch Club for lunch, and I's eating supper with the Van Poulters. And then later at night, I's eating with the George Washington. I had a chance to ring in two suppers tomorrow night, so I rung them in.
1: Oh, you eating two suppers tomorrow night, huh?
2: Well, I gone to the Van Porter's first, and they have that souffle stuff there all the time.
1: Well, what's that, Andy?
2: Every time I go there, they have a thing come on the table look like a big ring, and they call it souffle. It's light as a feather. Like eating some wind pudding or air sauce.
1: Oh, I know what you mean. They has that all the time over there.
2: Last time I had it, they told me it was fish souffle. I couldn't taste no fish in it. Wasn't no hunks in there. The fish must have swum through that ring. That's where the fish part come in. That's fishy.
1: Yeah, they's eating light over there.
2: I date it up every night this week, so I can give you a night next week.
1: Well, I know that everybody's after you, all right.
2: Well, I had a chance to get a free shoe shine every day. Fella down here want to put up a sign that Andrew Brown will be here every day at 1 o'clock in person.
1: Sure enough.
2: Oh, yeah. Everybody's after me, all right. This fella wanted to give me 3 or 4 shoe shines a day. I told him he'd wear my shoes out. Then a man down at the lunch wagon will give me free hamburgers if I'll come there at a certain hour. I got another deal. That I can sit in an easy chair in a furniture store window between 12 and 1 with a sign on me.
1: Oh, the people's after you, huh?
2: Even the dance hall where I met Valeda want to put up a sign. This is where Andy met Valeda. Come in and say you has been here.
1: Well, that's good, Andy. I want to tell you, I'm sure glad you got out of that mess.
2: Not telling you the truth. I thought you had me hooked.
1: It's a story in the newspaper, all right, telling about you getting out of it. See, you was inaugurated out of trouble.
2: Yeah, I see that.
1: My wife told me that Valeda got to send back these clothes that she bought.
2: Well, them's the clothes that Valeda thought I was going to pay for.
1: Well, I don't think these stores is going to take them back, because she done had her picture took in one of the things.
2: Yeah, she done had 3-4 pictures took there in court while the trial was going on.
1: Well, she wasn't supposed to wear them clothes.
2: I wonder if they ever caught that fella to chop me in the arm.
1: No, as soon as they get him, you're going to hear about it. You got to refer the charges against him.
2: Yeah, I is, ain't I?
1: Oh, the police is after him. What he done is left town.
2: You know, there was one man on that jury that had me scared. Well, I don't see how he ever voted for me. He used to make faces at me, it looked like.
1: Did you see her later after the judge finished reading the opinion?
2: No, what'd she do?
1: She broke up with a breakdown.
2: Sure enough.
1: Me and my wife got seats in the second row, and we could see her. And after the judge finished and said that he hereby declared the marriage null and void, she stood up and put her handkerchief up to her face and started shaking.
2: Well, I didn't see that.
1: She was going to faint once. I watched her. She kind of swooned around once, and wasn't nobody there to catch her, so she caught herself.
2: Well, my lawyer told me it might be a good idea to go over and thank the jury, so I went over and thanked them.
1: People certainly was slapping you on the back, wasn't they?
2: Yeah, they sure was. I done signed about 50 autographs since I got out the mess. Oh, I got another deal on. I's writing a book, too.
1: Sure enough?
2: Oh, yeah. You see, from now on, I's a woman hater. This done been the greatest lesson to me in the world.
1: What you writing a book about?
2: About hating women.
1: Well, listen here, Andy. Can't you squeeze in some time to come over to the house there? My wife want to talk to you.
2: Yeah, I'll tell you what I'll do. Tell your wife that I'll be over there first chance I get.
1: Yeah, because I got 2-3 things I want to talk to you about when you settle down. I know you're busy now.
2: Yeah, I got some writing to do in my book about being a woman hater.
1: Well, I got to get on going, so I'll drop back here later in an hour or two to see how you're getting along.
2: All right, Kingfish. See you later.
1: So long, Brother Andy.
2: Miss Blue, buzz me. Now, will you come out here, please, and bring that stuff I writing? Well, guess I'm lucky and don't know it. That was a close shave.
3: Mr. Brum, you want to write some more? You want to do some dictating that book now?
2: Yeah, I think I'll write another chapter for my book about hating women. Sit down. What is the last thing I say there?
3: Well, let me see here. You say, and so I will spend the rest of my life being a woman hater. On the preceding pages that are to follow, I will tell you why.
2: Yeah. Now, I got to start them preceding pages, and I I am a woman hater because of all of the trouble that I almost got into was caused by a woman.
3: Mr. Broom, you can't blame everything on the women because you had something to do with it, too.
2: Well, I'm going to be a woman hater from now on.
3: Yes, sir.
2: Say there in the book, I expect to lead a life of solitaire by myself.
3: Well, you don't mean two, do you?
2: Well, I begs to apologize.
3: You don't mean two instead of tear, do you? Like tear paper?
2: No. And then, say in there, I want to tell you readers of this great book how a man gets to be a woman hater so that you can learn to be one if you want to.
3: Yes, sir. Go ahead.
2: You taking shorthand better, ain't you?
3: Yes, sir.
2: That's a cute dress you got on.
3: I just got this, Mr. Broom.
2: Pretty. You fixing your hair different, too, ain't you?
3: Yes, sir. Somebody told me I ought to put it on top of my head like this, so I is.
2: Yeah. Looks good up there.
3: Thank you, Mr. Broom.
2: Where are you going when you leave here?
3: I guess I'm going home to my sister.
2: You know, I was just thinking here. I got a date tonight to go over to the van to Tweezers. And I thought I might get away from there early. And if you want, I could meet you. And we could go to a moving picture show or something.
3: Yes, sir. Well, if you could make it in time.
2: Yeah, I'll get out of there by 9 o'clock. I'll tell the people I got the headache or something. Get out of there. I'll pick you up about 9, a little after.
3: All right, Mr. Brook. You want to write some more of this book?
2: I was just thinking of about this book I'm writing. Maybe I ain't as bad as I sound. Because to tell you the truth, Miss Blue, I'm beginning to care about you.

No sooner has Andy declared his hatred of women than he immediately makes a date with Miss Blue, his secretary. Now, what kind of woman hater is that? This is Ed Bolton, inviting you to tune in once again tomorrow for another episode in the ongoing story of Amos and Andy.

This is NBC, the national broadcasting company. From the Lost Radio episodes, you just heard Amos and Andy, exactly as it was broadcast on Monday, May 14th, 1939. Well, in spite of Andy's declaration that he's no longer interested in any woman, it seems like he's falling for Miss Blue all over again. So here's a song that voices Andy's feelings as he says, "It's love, love, love."

That was Guy Lombardo and the orchestra with It's Love, Love, Love. Now this is Ed Bolton saying so long for Amos and Andy.

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Welcome to Flutzito Junction. I'm Scott Kukler. Each episode, we bring you the best music of all genres from throughout the world. And this week, we'll be speaking with Steve Gaspar from the Hollywood All-Stars. Steve is a Grammy-nominated songwriter, former Epic CBS recording artist, and keyboardist for James Brown, B.B. King, Gene Cornish of the Rascals, and Peter Criss of Kiss. With the Hollywood All-Stars, Gaspar has put together a supergroup of session royalty for their latest release titled Field of Grace through Deco Entertainment. The band will hit the Suffolk Theater on Long Island on Friday, May 12th, and you can get more information on that on the web at hollywoodallstars.net. In the meantime, we'll kick things off with the title track from the new album, here's Field of Grace on Flutzito Junction.

0: All right, great. So let's jump right into it. The name of the band is the Hollywood All-Stars, and aside from yourself, it's basically a conglomeration of studio guys, if I'm not mistaken, right? I mean, the credentials here that I'm reading for everybody are pretty amazing.
1: Yeah, Scott, you know what? I'm really blessed to be able to be surrounding myself with these people. I mean, in addition to myself, we have two front people. One is Tommy Bowes. Tommy was the male singer with Tower of Power for years and years. The other one, is Tiffany, was signed to Quincy Jones' record label. She is just outstanding. Our horn section, the Uptown Horns, played with the Rolling Stones. They did the whole Steel Wheels tour. And then they went on to play with Jay Giles, David Johansen, the New York Dolls, a whole host of people. Just incredible horn section. The bass player, Scott Spray, toured with Johnny Winter for 15 years, and prior to that was playing in the Edgar Winter Band, so he's got a big connection to Johnny and Edgar Winter, and I mean, it just goes on and on. Like I said, I feel very fortunate to be able to be surrounding myself with this caliber of people.
0: It sort of, in a way, reminds me of, it's obviously more contemporary than either of these two bands I'm about to mention, but in a way, it reminds me of both Steely Dan and Toto, in that it's guys at the top of their field and really producing music at an extremely high level. And the music doesn't sound overproduced or too pre-manufactured, primarily Field of Grace, which I know is a track that you're responsible for, has got a really, it does have a little bit of that studio pro feel to it, but it's also got a little bit of a psychedelic edge with the guitar stuff that's going on. Tell me a little more about that track.
1: Well, you know, first of all, I got to tell you, I'm honored to even be mentioned in the same sentence as either Steely Dan or Toto. I mean, two of my very favorite bands. I want to give credit where credit is due. I had a co-producer on Field of Grace, who was our guitarist, Andy Abel. In addition to being a brilliant guitarist, who he played with Blood, Sweat, and Tears and Talking Heads, and the list goes on and on. But Andy was a really great shoulder for me to lean on when it came to the production and getting it to sound. You know, we didn't want it to sound overproduced, but at the same time, there is a certain amount of polish that comes into play when you're dealing with musicians of this caliber. But we do like having a little bit of that rock edge. And, you know, it's funny, a couple of times he and I looked at each other and were thinking, how would you describe this band to someone? And the name Toto came up more than once. And as I said, I'm flattered to even be able to, you know, be mentioned in the same sentence as them.
0: Well, rightfully so. The as I said before, musicianship is at an extremely high level. And what are the challenges of... I'm sure that dealing with such professionals makes it easier in a way, but the large group idea, you know, it's almost like dealing with an orchestra. What are the challenges there?
1: Oh, God. Well, you know what? The first word that comes to mind is scheduling. It's a 13-piece band, which, you know, people have told me, you're nuts, what are you trying to do? It is kind of a large undertaking. But, Scott, I have to tell you, my passion has always been the real deal, a big Hammond organ with a real horn section and background vocals, and that whole big arena sound is my passion. The biggest challenge for me is scheduling. I mean, I'm very fortunate that everyone that's involved in the project is very thrilled to be here and to be a part of it, which that in itself takes some pressure off. But these are guys that are in the studio playing and recording and touring with people nonstop all the time. So to schedule a show and to get all these people on the stage at the same time is one of my biggest challenges, if not the biggest.
0: How about some of your personal influences, specifically with regards to the keyboard, just based on your age, which is roughly close to my age? You must have been exposed to some of the greats going back as far as the 60s and even earlier. I mean, the rock greats, you know, Keith Emerson or John Lord or some of the soul and R&B, you know, Jimmy Smith and guys like that. Tell us a little bit about who really lit a fire under your ass for this.
1: Well, you know, my background, Scott, I mean, my dad was a classical symphonic musician. And when I was 4 and a half, he decided I was going to start taking piano lessons. And it was pretty much from the time I was 4 to 14, strictly classical. It was really nothing but that. Which, you know, even though didn't end up being the direction I went to go professionally, it served me very well throughout the years. And then, of course, as I'm sure you've heard from many people that you talk to, there was that fateful evening that the Beatles are on the Ed Sullivan Show. And, yeah, that turned my life in a whole different direction. And, you know, because I was a piano player back in those days, most bands were guitar-driven. Yeah, there were some guys, you know, Jerry Lee Lewis and stuff that played piano. But to be in a band, there was no way you were going to bring a piano around. So, you know, the next best thing was to try to find a little electric organ. And listening to the Doors and the Animals, you know, I ended up with a little Farfisa portable organ. And then once I was exposed to the sound of a Hammond B3, and that could have been through Santana, the Rascals.
0: The Rascals.
1: The sound of that Hammond organ became something that to this day excites me, and I decided that when I was going to put the Hollywood All-Stars together, that was going to be a priority. If we couldn't do it with a Hammond organ, we weren't going to do the show. And we've managed to be very successful doing it. It is a little, you know, tricky sometimes with backline, not to mention that we need a stage big enough for 13 people. But those, I would say, were my first influences. I sort of went from classical into kind of a rock direction, the rock funk thing, you know.
0: Well, you know, we love that Hammond organ sound down here on Long Island. Back in the 60s and 70s, that was the quote-unquote Long Island sound. If you look at bands like Vanilla Fudge and...
1: The Rascals, Vanilla Fudge, exactly. And those were and to this day, still are, my heroes.
0: Yeah.
1: You know, I was fortunate a couple of years ago, right before the pandemic hit, I got called to do some shows with Gene Cornish, who was the guitar player from the Rascals.
0: Yeah.
1: He and Felix at the time weren't touring together, so he put together his own act. And, you know, to be able to do all Felix's Hammond organ parts, and those songs are incredible.
0: Oh, yeah.
1: It was a thrill to be able to do all those songs and be able to be fortunate enough to be playing the Hammond, all of Felix's parts. Just incredible. Vanilla Fudge, same thing. When I was a kid and I first, you know, got turned on to Keep Me Hanging On, that just sent chills up and down my spine. And I knew that, you know, that's what I wanted to do.
0: I don't want to focus too much. I know we're here to talk about the Hollywood All-Stars, but there are too many good things in your personal past for me to pass up on asking about. The first one I've got to ask about is, what was it like doing anything around or for James Brown?
1: You know, oh my gosh. You know, I wish that we had had more photographs of that evening. The one that came out of it, that came out the best, was a picture of my mother, believe it or not, Scott, with James. And first of all, the guy was an icon. He was just incredible. I mean, this man went out and did a show. The show was at the Shakespeare Theater in Stratford, Connecticut. And I don't think we started until maybe 11 o'clock or so. And at 2 in the morning, James is still calling solos. I mean, he was just unbelievably energetic. And to be able to stand on stage with him and witness his prowess, you know, the way he commands an audience, commands his band.
0: Well, he was people forget he was an instrumentalist too, right? Wasn't he a keyboard player early on?
1: Yes, he was. As a matter of fact, there were a couple of songs he pushed me aside and said, took over on the Hammond.
0: Wow.
1: He was a very decent Hammond player, and he knew his stuff. For sure.

0: I've also got to ask you about Peter Criss, and the reason I got to ask is because I feel like he's one of those guys that, as a drummer anyway, and I'm not a drummer, I'm the world's worst drummer, but I feel like Peter Criss is one of those guys who, as a drummer, kind of gets sort of short shrift from everybody. You know, when people talk about the great rock drummers, it's always the same guy, you know, Neil Peart or Ginger Baker or whatever. But Peter Criss, I mean, he studied with Gene Krupa. Did you see any evidence of his jazz chops?
1: Yes, and, you know, I agree with you 100%. Peter does tend to get swallowed up in the whole Kiss mythology, you know, and I think that, unfortunately for him, it does sometimes take away from his virtuosity on the drums. You know, the way I came to work with him, he had, this is right when he left Kiss, had moved to New Canaan, Connecticut, and like the same situation similarly that I told you about Gene Gornish, Peter decided he was going to put his own band together, and through a series of events and friends and connections, I ended up being his keyboard player, and we did some recording. We were actually, believe it or not, Scott, rehearsing in my parents' basement in Trumbull, Connecticut. Now, you got to picture this. Here we are, the ultimate basement band. Peter shows up not only with his drum kit, but a complete setup, including the gong, carrying a gong down into my parents' basement. I wish I had pictures and recordings of this, but he was a very cool guy. I mean, and you want to talk about stories?
0: Oh, I'm sure. Yeah.
1: Oh my gosh.
0: We may not be able to repeat those here, but
1: exactly. You know what I'm talking about.
0: Yeah.
1: It was a very cool situation. It was a lot of fun for sure.
0: Well, listen, we're talking about Fields of Grace. It's the Hollywood All-Stars, and here on Long Island, people will get the opportunity to see the band on Friday, May 12th at the Suffolk Theater in Riverhead, the headline of the Hamptons series, and really looking forward to that. On that topic, I'm going to try something new here. I haven't really asked this question before, but do you remember and can you describe your very first experience playing in front of an audience?
1: Oh, gosh. You know what? The first one that comes to mind, and this is going to sound kind of silly, but it's true. I mentioned that I had started piano at 4.5 years old. It would probably be my first piano recital, and I don't even know if I was 5 yet. But it was at a library in Southport, Connecticut. Here I am, a little kid, sitting on the bench. My feet didn't even come close to touching the ground, and I can remember playing a couple of songs from the John Thompson book.
0: Oh, sure, I know that book.
1: I've been on stage from that point on, so I'm probably 4.5, 5 years old. You know, I've done and been fortunate to be able to play with so many great bands and great people. You know, I wanted to carry all of that same energy and feeling onto the Hollywood All-Stars, and I think that what people can expect is to see 13 people from, you know, various recording situations and touring situations on stage together having a ball. And that's, you know, people have said to me time after time, you guys look like you're having so much fun. The Hollywood All-Stars is all about that. Yes, we're trying to promote the record, but we also include songs by many of the artists that we've had the fortune to tour and record with. You know, as I mentioned, Scott had played with Edgar Winter. We'll throw an Edgar Winter song in. The Horn Section's played with the Rolling Stones, so we'll throw a Stones song in. And it's a very cool way for us to tie that together with our original material so that it's sort of a seamless transition where people are hearing our original songs, but at the same time they're hearing songs they're familiar with. So it's a very cool concert. It's really a lot of fun.
0: Well, the name of the band is the Hollywood All-Stars. The name of the album is Fields of Grace. It's available through all the major streaming sites, and you can even, I noticed today, get a copy of the hard CD and order it right through Spotify, actually. There is a link. Or you could just save yourself some time and go right to the website. TheHollywoodAllStars.net is the website. And, of course, we're looking forward to seeing the band live Friday, May 12th, headline the Hamptons at the Suffolk Theater in Riverhead, New York. Steve, I want to thank you for your time. I really appreciate it so much, and best of luck to you in the future.
1: Scott, thank you. The pleasure's been all mine, and likewise, thank you. I appreciate your help promoting the show. Thanks a lot. We're looking forward to a good crowd that night.
0: I'll be there, and it's my pleasure. Thank you so much.
1: My pleasure, too. Thanks, Scott.

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3: 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And I'm here with Jack Hammer and Psychotic.

0: Jackhammer. Jackhammer's here, along with my big buddy, Psychotic. Psychotic, take over for a couple of seconds.
1: How you doing, people out there in Radio Land? This is Psychotic. And Al, I'd like to tell you that it's a pleasure to be on your radio station. I tell you, this is an honor. It really is. Let's give him a big round of applause, people. There we go.
0: There we go.
1: You hear that crowd of people back there? Well, anyway, folks, really, on a more serious note, going into this card play. So I'm going in there, and all of a sudden, as I'm looking through the racks for these cards, I noticed that there's a lady there. She's kind of like looking over my shoulder. And I said to her, I'm sorry, but do I know you? And she said, no, I'm sorry that I was staring. And I asked, well, why are you staring? And she said, well, you know what? You look so much like my son. I said, really? How old is your son? Well, he would have been 28, but he passed away. I felt like a real heel. I didn't know. I said, I'm sorry. What is it I can do for you? She says, you know what? It would really mean a lot to me if you can call me Mom. I thought the lady was a little wacko, but I said, you know what? She lost her son. I'll call her Mom. So I says, no problem, Mom. We had a nice little conversation, about 2 or 3 minutes. So then she goes, okay, well, I got to go now. She goes to the store, to the front of a register, I mean. And she looks at me and she says, bye, Joe. Because Joe is the name I gave her. I don't want to tell her my name is Cy. And then all of a sudden, I said, bye, Mom. I go to the store to go pay for the card, which was only $1.99. The guy tells me it's $39.50. I said, $39.50? He says, yeah, your mom said you'll pay for the rest of it. Well, I tell you, I ran out there. I caught the lady. I started beating her down. I pulled her leg, just like I'm pulling yours leg out there in Radio Land. I tell you, I'm a psychotic guy. That's why they call me Psychotic. You got it? That's why my name is Psychotic. Well, I'm going to give you back to Al because he is the man. Here you go, Al.
0: Okay, there you go. Thank you, Cy. Anyway, I'm Al Sane here with Psychotic and Jackhammer. Okay, we're going to be taking calls on the air very shortly, so we're going to be stay tuning for that. I'm Al Sane, the one and only here with Psychotic, and you're listening to WBCQ 7.415 on your shortwave radio.
1: Well, Psychotic here, and you know, I have a friend of mine who had a great time last night with this girl. I mean, and he wants to dedicate a song to her. Jackie, if you're out there, this song is from Roger. It's You Shook Me All Night Long by AC/DC from WBCQ 7.415.

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2: 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I'm Alan Sane here with Jack Hammer and Psychotic.
3: Let's take some callers.
2: You want to take some calls?
3: I want to take some calls.
2: Okay, Psychotic wants to take some calls live. How do we do this now? Let me see. You got to excuse me, everybody, because I am new at this equipment. We're going to take a call live on WBCQ, and let's try this out. Hello, you're live on the air.
4: Hello, how you doing? What's up?
2: Hey, who's this?
4: It's the Cushman from Iowa.
3: What the hell's a Cushman?
4: I don't know. I'm just the Cushman.
3: Where you from, Cushman?
4: I'm from Iowa.
3: And what can we do for you, Cushman?
4: I want to make a request, man.
2: Okay, man. What do you want, Cush?
4: Let's say I want Monkberry Moon Delight by Paul McCartney.
3: All right, a Paul McCartney song.
2: Yeah.
3: What made you pick that song?
4: I don't know. Some guy told me to do it. I don't know who.
3: Well, there you go. That's a good idea, Cushman from Iowa. Well, you have a good one, and we're going to play this song for you.
4: All right, thanks.
3: All right, you take care of yourself. Right,
2: take care, Cush.
3: Goodbye.
2: Take care. Bye-bye. Request to the Cushman.

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1: 7.415 Radio New York International. Alan Sane here with Psychotic and Jack Hammer.
2: Oh, come on, Jack. Stop coughing in our face. You're going to get us sick. You know, if Al gets sick, he won't come in for about 2 weeks. I tell you, this guy, he's got no respect. No respect. You know what I think we should do? I think we should go and throw him out the window. You ready to throw him out the window?
1: Are you ready, Psychotic?
2: Here he goes, out the window.
3: There he goes, all the way. Oh, man.
1: Oh, man.
2: He just, unfortunately, Jack is not going to be able to finish the segment with us because he's in the hospital now. He's got a severe case of concrete poisoning. Oh, yeah, he does. And there goes the ambulance. Well, it's a good ambulance, too, so I guess they'll take best care of him. But anyway, you know, during the Paul McCartney song, we were talking about Sony, that they came out with this camera. Tell us a little about it, Al.
1: Okay, Psychotic, let me tell you what happened. Sony came out with a camera with a feature called night vision. It was the first camera ever made where you can film in total darkness. So they built the camera, they designed it.
4: You mean like an infrared type of thing?
1: Yeah, it's infrared, which means you can have all the lights shut, and it'll film, it has nothing to do with light.
4: Wow, that's cool.
1: Basically. But when they designed the camera, there was a flaw. They made a mistake. And basically, by using a lens, a special kind of a lens filter, you can actually see through clothing.
2: No way!
1: Yeah!
2: Wow, that's great! Where can I get one of these cameras?
1: Psychotic is going psychotic over here. Oh my God, you gotta be here in the studio.
3: I tell you though, that would be great. But where can you get something like this?
1: Well, first of all, unfortunately, it's not made anymore. What? But what you could do, well, they had to stop making it. Within a week or so, after they did production on the camera, mm-hmm. after a week, they had to stop making it. But there are still cameras out there.
4: You know why I got my pen and paper?
1: Okay.
4: Sony, what model?
1: Okay, the Sony CCD. Mm-hmm. -TRV65.
3: I tell you, man, I'm gonna go and buy myself one if I can. You know what? For a camera like that, money's no object.
1: Of
3: Seriously,
1: course.
3: Money is no object. Tell me the truth, Al. Do you have one of those cameras?
1: Not yet.
3: You don't have one of those cameras?
1: No.
3: Why not? Oh, man, I can't. I know you got one.
1: I wouldn't have one.
3: Lend it to me. Come on, lend it to me.
1: Okay, for the right price.
3: See, I told you he's got it for the right price. You see what I'm trying to say? Some pal, I come in here, I'm doing him a favor, and what's he do? He wants to charge me for a camera that he's got. It probably cost him nothing because he gets all these, you know, these gifts from all these people. Anyway, you know what? The hell with you.
2: I tell you, you're driving me crazy.
3: I feel like throwing you out the window like I threw Jack out the window, but you know what? Then I wouldn't have a co-host to finish the show. Well, we're going to play a song for you from Elton John. It's called The Bitches Back on the WBCQ 7.415. Alan!

0: WCQ 7.415 on the Alan Saint Show. That is Elton John. The bitch is back. Okay, 7.415, the VCQ, Analyst Saint, Jack Hammer, and Psychotic.
1: You know, I have a funny story. A friend of mine, his father didn't speak a spit of English, and he went to one of these schools to learn how to speak English. And when he was there, the teacher was trying to teach him how to understand the concepts of the color green, pink, and yellow. He was telling them, you know, I want you to understand the concepts of green, pink, and yellow, but my friend's father couldn't get it. So the teacher told him, you know what, I want you to go home over the weekend. I want you to study the concepts of green, pink, and yellow, and when you come back on Monday, I'll quiz you on it. So Juan said, sure, why not? So he went home the next day. He's studying. The following day, he's studying. Monday, he comes back to school. The teacher says, okay, let's see what you've learned. Tell me, Juan, did you grasp the concept of green, pink, and yellow? So he goes, you know what? As a matter of fact, I did. The other day, my phone go green, green. I pink it up, and I say yellow. That's why they call me. Hey, Jack, how'd you get back here? Jack, get back in.
2: Oh, I thought we were strong.
1: Weren't you in the hospital for concrete poisoning?
2: No, I'm very strong. I walked out, and they were really amazed how I actually survived.
1: Yeah, you know what it is? I don't think
2: I
1: it was a
2: matter. I give him a bad joke, they threw me out.
1: That's what it is, exactly. It wasn't a matter of survival for him. It was a matter of survival for the hospital, because they couldn't take him for another minute. But anyway, you know what? We're going to play a song for you from Joe LaPorta. The name of the song is You Are The One. It's he's an up-and-coming artist. He's really good, and hope you guys enjoy him. We're promoting him on WBCQ 7.415.

0: Alan Sane is just psychotic.
1: Oh, no, that would be me, wouldn't it? I'm psychotic. Yes, I am. But
2: you're a psycho.
1: Am I? I'm a psycho. No, I'm not a psycho. My name is Cy, pal. Psychotic. Get it straight,
2: you got
1: Al.
2: It straight.
1: Okay? Hey, Jack, what are you doing back there? Jack, stop. Hey, listen, you know, Jack, this is a rated PG studio, right, pal? Hey, don't do any. Get him. We're going to have to throw him out the window now, you know.
2: NC-17,
1: what? What are you doing? Correcting me? NC-17? Oh, no. What's going on? Cy, what are you doing, Cy? You're throwing Jack Hammer out the window again. I don't believe it. That is the second time he's gone. That's it.
3: I just can't take him anymore. He's correcting me on the air. I mean, he's trying to make me look stupid in front of millions of listeners.
1: Well, maybe hundreds of listeners. I don't know. You know what? Why don't we take a call from one of our callers? Let's see. Who's on the phone now?
2: Well, hold on. Not yet. Sorry.
1: But come on. Houston, who's on the phone? Hello.
4: Hello. This is John from Boise, Idaho.
3: John from Boise, Idaho. What are you doing, John?
4: Yes, potato country.
3: Oh, the potato country. That's great. What do you do, John?
4: Well, I have some unfortunate misdealings. I just lost my job.
3: You lost your job? Why'd you lose your job?
4: Well, I used to work in an Idaho pizzeria, which goes to show you it don't taste too good out in Idaho.
1: Really? That's a mess. What did you do about it?
4: Cardboard.
1: But what'd you do about it?
4: Well, my boss fired me. I got pissed off, and I did something that wasn't nice of me to do.
1: What did you do? What did you do? Come on, tell us. What did you do?
4: Well, I bought a couple matches and I wanted to have a song to them.
3: Oh, come on. What did you? You didn't burn the store down, did you?
4: Well, I'm not gonna.
3: I can't believe this. We have John the arsonist on the line. He burnt his business.
4: He burnt.
3: You know what, John? I don't talk to arsonists, but you know what? I'm gonna play a song for you and your boss. All right, pal? Here you go. This song is for you. Take care.
4: Okay, thank you.

0: Okay, go ahead.
1: All right, we had a little feedback there, but that's okay. WBCQ 7.415, and that was Disco Inferno by the Tramps for, what was his name, John from Boise, Idaho, the Potato Country? I'll tell you, what a psychotic, huh? Sick call is right. He went and burnt his boss's store down. I tell you, sometimes I wish I had caller ID so I could call these people back and maybe let them know, give them a piece of my mind, basically. But anyway, there was this priest. He was actually a preacher, and what he was doing was he was on top of his chapel, and there was this big flood, and the flood was halfway up to the chapel, and a boat passes by and goes, "Preacher, climb aboard, I'll bring you to safety." The preacher says, "No, Jesus, my Savior, shall save me." So another hour passed by, another boat came by, the water's up to his knees. The boat says, "Come on, jump aboard, I'll bring you to safety." Again, the preacher says, "No, Jesus, my Savior, shall save me." Well, another hour passes by, water's up to his neck. A helicopter comes, drops down the ladder and goes, "Climb aboard, I'll bring you to safety." The preacher again says, "No, Jesus, my Savior, shall save me." Another hour passes by, water goes over his head. Unfortunately, the preacher drowns and dies. On the way to heaven, he sees Jesus. He goes, "Hey, Jesus, I'm your faithful servant for all these years. How come you didn't help me?" "I sent two boats and a helicopter. What more do you want?" I know. That's why they call me psychotic.

0: And I fought David. He had a hit for like only 3 weeks here in the U.S., right?
1: Yeah, he's originally from Europe.
0: Europe?
1: Yeah, he's French. He's a French guy. He had a hit in 1983 here in the U.S. for about 3 weeks. After that, he was never heard from since.
0: Words. He's got a lot of songs here. I see he's got a song. A
1: lot of good songs.
0: Someone to Love, Take Me Back. I tell you, this looks like a great CD. I like that song. That was a good song.
1: Thank you.
0: That's a song that somebody...
1: That's an Alan Sain choice.
0: That's an Alan Sain choice.
1: There you go.
0: I tell you. Jack, what are you doing back? We threw you out the window two times and you're back again.
2: I returned from the grave.
0: Oh, he's returned from... You know what? It's like the sequels. You ever see Return of the Living Dead and then Night of the Living Dead and now it's this Return of the Living Dead. Oh, man, this guy's unbelievable. I knew this one guy. He was a good friend of mine. He had to get this concrete job done for one of his friends. And actually, it was a boss of his. And so he went and got some estimates. He got an estimate from this Polish guy. And the Polish guy tells him, I'll do it for $600. So he says, how do you figure $600? He goes, you know, you figure $200 for labor, $200 for material, and $200 for profit. He goes, all right, that's pretty good. I'll let you know. So he calls this Jewish guy. The Jewish guy comes and says, you know what? I'll do it for $900. So the guy says, $900? How do you figure? He says, well, $300 for material, $300 for labor, and $300 for profit. He says, all right. So finally he goes and calls this Italian guy. So the Italian guy says, I'll do it for $2,600. So the guy looks at him and goes, are you crazy? $2,600? How do you figure? He says, you know what? $1,000 for me, $1,000 for you. $600, we'll have the Polish guy do it. You know, what are you doing there?
1: I'm trying to fix a radio.
0: A radio? You're trying to fix a radio. You're not a radio technician. You're a radio broadcaster.
1: I know.
0: Where's Jack Hammer anyway with my beer?
1: Here he is.
0: He gives me my beer. Come on, Jack. This thing is warm. What are you doing? What is this, cow urine here? He's giving me warm beer. You know what?
1: Sorry.
0: Yeah. You know what? I'll tell you. I'll make you sorry. How about we throw him out the window again?
1: For the third time?
0: Yeah, for the third time. You know what? This is for the third and final time. You know what? We're going to throw him. I know. This is a violent show. Can you imagine that? This is not a good
2: boss will like that.
0: Oh, really? His boss will like that. You know what I mean? Especially since his boss is us. We're the ones that pay him. We would like that because we'd save the money, you know, in our own pocket. But anyway, you know, we're going to play a song for you and we're going to throw Jack Hammer right out the window. But anyway, you know what? It looks like it's about time that we're going to have to go now. It's about that time. And Al, it's been a pleasure being on the show with you, and hopefully I can be on your show. This is Psychotic saying goodbye. And Jack Hammer, wherever you are, there he is again. You know what? We're sick of, you know, we never throw him out the window.
1: That's right. Next show.
0: You know, we'll throw him out the next show. So stay. Make sure you tune in on the WBCQ, the Alan Sain Show. That's it. Thank you very much, Psychotic. Thank you, Jack Hammer. This is Alan Sain. Till next time. Bye-bye.

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2: Merry Christmas and welcome to Fluxedo Junction. 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And this being Christmas Eve, we're going to bring you some holiday music. Let's get things started with the Beatles here on Fluxedo Junction.

0: This is Ringo Starr, and I'd just like to say Merry Christmas and a really Happy New Year to all listeners.
1: And Christmas time's o'er, and your bonnie plaid is through. 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All the best from me to you. When the beastie drangle mutton to the heather in Little Inn, I'll be strutting out my tether to your arms once back again.

That was the Smithereens with Christmas Morning, and kicking off this special Christmas edition of Fluxedo Junction, of course, we had the Beatles. Christmas time is here again. My name is Scott Kugler. 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We're going to keep things moving along with our old friends, the Grip Weeds, and a song called Christmas Dream here on Fluxedo Junction.

That was Stryper with Reason for the Season. And before that, we heard the great, late, great Jimi Hendrix with his Christmas medley of The Little Drummer Boy, Silent Night, and Auld Lang Syne. And kicking off that set of music, we heard our old friends, the Gripweeds. And we are rapidly coming to the end of our program this week. We've got a few more for you. So we're going to keep things moving along with the Monkees here on Fluxedo Junction.

0: Santa, pass us that bottle, will you?
1: That was Jethro Tull with Christmas Song, and before that we heard the Monkees with Ryushiu, and that brings us just about to the end of our program. Once again, my name is Scott Kukler. This is Fluxedo Junction. 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I hope you all have a wonderful holiday and a great new year. We will see you next week. In the meantime, here's a song to kind of wrap things up. Noel Paul Stuckey from Peter, Paul, and Mary, and Christmas Dinner. Merry Christmas, everyone.

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2: 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Here at the theater, we love reception reports. 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Box 130, Beverly, Mass. 01915. We answer all letters and cards. You're about to hear a good one tonight. You won't believe your ears. It's called Catwife, and it stars yours truly, along with Mackenzie Griffith and Keith Albee. Uh-oh. The lights are dimming, and the show is about to get underway.

0: James Walker, you're fired.
1: But, boss!
0: Look here, there's no two ways about it. You are not qualified to work here. We don't manufacture brushes and dustpans. This is the Salem Broom Factory. That means, in Salem, our brooms have to be exact and aerodynamic.
1: But I...
0: Wait a minute, James. I'm not done. The brooms you make are irregular and crooked. Just this week, we had three witches crash into the sides of buildings. Your serial number was on all three defective brooms.
1: But I need this job. My wife, Catherine, was just diagnosed with leukemia. Our medical insurance was supposed to kick in tomorrow. Please, give me another chance.
0: No, James, you had your chance, and you blew it. As of now, you are terminated from the company. You are a huge liability to us. You can pick up your final paycheck on the way out. Good riddance.
2: Yes, sir. Have a nice day. Now what am I to do? I was fired from my job with no future pay. No health insurance for me or my wife. And she has leukemia. I don't know what to do. I went ahead and cashed my final paycheck at the bank, and now all I have is $500 to my name. All of a sudden, I got a great idea. I ran into the 7-Eleven that happened to be right in front of where I was standing. How are you today, my friend? May I help you? Yes. I need scratch tickets, fast. Give me 10 green stuff. 7 million dollar paychecks. And give me 5 pay my taxes. And maybe 6 money bags. 2 holiday bonus. 15 jingle cash. And let's see, 11 gold pots, 8 Irish sweepstakes, 20 Halloween cold cash, and 2 $30 scratch tickets. That will be $500. Here you go.

0: I can't believe it. Not one winner. Thanks for nothing.
1: Come again. We are always here to serve you.
0: Shoot! Now I'm in a terrible bind. Catherine will be furious with me. She'll want to know where my pay is. Maybe I should just tell her that I was robbed at gunpoint. I think I'll sneak into the house and she won't see me right away. Oh no, I can't find my house key. Hi, Catherine, my love.
2: Hi.
0: I'm sorry that I'm so late. I was robbed at gunpoint.
2: What'd they get? Your soda money? Your payday isn't until Thursday, and it's only Tuesday. Also, you're not late. It's only 2:30 in the afternoon. You're supposed to be at work.
0: Okay, Catherine. You caught me. I was fired today and they paid me out.
2: What? You know that I'm sick. We're supposed to have health insurance tomorrow. How much pay do you have? I said, how much money do you have?
0: Nothing.
2: Okay. How much did you have?
0: $500.
2: Don't. Wait. Don't tell me. You blew it all on those stupid, asinine, itchy pieces of cardboard again. Every penny. Right? Right?
0: Yes.
2: Gambling with my life with those scratch tickets. Get out of here, James Philip Walker. You're a loser. And a bum. I never want to see your face again.
0: Okay. I'm going. She's right. I'm nothing but a no-good bum. She deserves better. Oh, look. There's a $20 bill on the ground in front of me. This must be my lucky day. Imagine the odds of that. Off I go to the Black Cat Tavern for some well-deserved beer.
3: Hey, man, what do you have?
0: Make it a large draft of Milwaukee's best. I love it. I love it. It's the best.
3: There you go.
0: I love it. I love it. The place was mostly empty, except for a couple of older people sitting at a table. They must be retired. Everybody else must be working, except me. I had only been in this place on Friday nights when it would always be packed. And then, out of the blue, this beautiful woman came up to the bar and sat on the stool next to mine.
4: Hi, my name is Allison. Is it okay if I sit here, or are you expecting someone?
0: It's okay. I'm not expecting anyone, and nobody is expecting me, including my former boss or my wife. Hi, my name is Jim.
4: Well, hi, Jim. Former boss?
0: Yes, I was fired this morning.
4: Where did you work?
0: I'd rather not say.
4: Oh, okay. What's up with your wife?
0: She usually gets pissed at me, and she runs me out of the house. I come here. Later, I show up at home, and we make up passionately. But this time it's different.
3: Hey there, lady. What do you have?
4: I would like a ginger ale.
3: You got it. Here it is.
4: Thank you.
0: What? No alcohol?
4: Oh, I have a pocket full of nips.
0: Oh.
4: So, what happened today?
0: I was fired this morning. just when I was about to get health insurance. I was paid $500. I blew it all on scratch tickets because I was desperate to help my wife.
4: Why does your wife need help?
0: She was recently diagnosed with leukemia. Anyway, when she heard that I lost my job and blew my money, she kicked me out of the house. This time, I think it's for good.
4: Maybe not, Jim. I might be able to help you.
0: How's that?
4: I'm a doctor. Well, a sort of a doctor. I'm actually a veterinarian. Animals can get leukemia, like cats, and I know how to cure them.
0: Well, that's good. But my wife is a human being.
4: But Jim, let me finish. You know, I'm also a witch.
0: You are?
4: Yes. Let me show you. Remember that $500 you lost on those scratch tickets? It's back in your shirt pocket.
0: It is. You are a witch. This is really turning into my luckiest day ever.
4: What are you drinking?
0: Milwaukee's best.
4: Here you go.
0: I can't believe this. Wow.
4: So, Jim, I have an idea.
0: I have a feeling I'm gonna like this.
4: If I turned her into a cat...
0: Oh, she'd never go for it.
4: Just listen. Hear me out. First of all, she'd never have to know about it. If I turned her into a cat, I could then treat her and cure her of leukemia. And I would do it for free, Jim, because I think you're a good man.
0: You do?
4: Yes, I have a very good feeling about you.
0: You would do all this for me?
4: Yes, Jim.
0: Then it's settled. Catherine will become a cat. Let's drink to that. We spent hours talking, and before we knew it, it was dark outside. I decided to walk home. Allison agreed to come along with me. Do you know what? I think I lost my key earlier today.
4: Well, that's an easy fix.
0: Allison, you are too good to be true.
4: I know.
0: When we get there, I'll introduce you to Catherine as an old friend. We'll just say that you are a doctor and you can make her better.
4: Yeah, and then you can distract her while I turn her into a cat.
0: I've got a sick feeling in the pit of my stomach. But I know in my heart that it's the right thing to do. Well, here we are.

0: What are you doing back here? Have you been drinking? Who is she?
1: Wait, Catherine, look. Here's the $500 that I was paid. See? I really didn't blow it on scratch tickets. I just misplaced the money, and now it's been found.
0: Honest?
1: Honest. Here, take it. Cross my heart and hope to get a good night's sleep.
0: Well, then you can stay. I'm sorry I jumped to conclusions.
1: It's okay, as long as you trust me again.
0: Oh, I do. I do.
1: You sound just like you did on the day we were married.
0: I love you, James Philip Walker.
1: Me too.
2: Ahem?
1: Oh, yeah. This is Allison. She's an old friend of mine, and she's a doctor.
0: You're a doctor?
2: Yes. I specialize in curing leukemia.
0: What a coincidence. That's what I have.
2: That's what James was telling me.
0: Well, what practice do you...
1: Catherine, look behind you. There's a mouse. Catherine, everything is going to be all right. This is for your own good. Don't you see? You are going to be cured.
2: Here, let me put her in a cat carrier.
1: Catherine, calm down. Everything's going to be just fine.
2: Jim, would you go and get a towel for me?
1: Okay, I'll be right back.
2: Listen to me. If you don't shut up, I'll fix you.
1: Here's a towel.
2: Thank you.
1: Say, she seems to have settled down quite nicely.
2: Yes. Are you hungry? Let's order takeout.
1: I don't know. It's kind of late.
2: It's only 9:00. It's not like you have a job anymore. Aren't you unemployed now?
1: Oh, yeah. I guess so.
2: I think I'm in the mood for steak and lobster. Don't worry, I'll pay. If I call the Crab House and place the order, would you pick it up?
1: The Crab House? Isn't that at the Salem Willows Amusement Park?
2: Yes, that's where it is. Here's some money. Oh, and don't forget to get a can of cat food for the cat.
1: You mean Catherine. Okay, I'll be back then.

0: Hello? Catherine? There's nobody here by that name.
1: Meow me! Meow me! Meow me! Meow me!
0: I'm sorry.
1: Meow me!
0: I think she moved out.
1: Meow me!
0: Yeah.
1: Meow me!
0: Goodbye. Listen, you. If you pull another stunt like that, I won't give you any medicine. You'll die of leukemia. Would you like that? Then watch it.
2: Welcome to the Crab House. How can I take your order?
3: Well, actually, I'm here to pick up an order for Allison.
2: Oh, that's the lobster and steak?
3: Yes, that's it.
2: Would you like caviar with that?
3: Yes, please.
2: That will be $83.11.
3: Here.
2: Your food will be ready in a few minutes.
3: Thank you. On the way back, carrying all this food, I reminded myself that I needed to buy my wife some cat food. And come to think of it, a cat box with kitty litter would be a good idea, too. I walked into the 7-Eleven.
4: Oh, it is you again. Can I interest you in Susie Q's and Ding Dongs?
3: No, thank you. I'm giving up buying scratch tickets.
4: Scratch tickets? I'm not saying scratch tickets. I'm talking about snack cakes.
3: Well, thank you, but I don't want them. Where are your pet supplies?
4: Pet supplies are in aisle 4, near the back of the store.
3: Thanks.
0: Where have you been?
3: I went to pick up the food.
0: Well, it doesn't take 30 minutes to walk there and back. Were you talking to girls?
3: What? You're crazy.
0: What did you just say to me?
3: Oh, I know what happened. I also stopped by the 7-Eleven to buy cat food and a kitty litter box.
0: Why didn't you say so? Boy, doesn't that steak and lobster smell so overwhelmingly delicious?
3: Yes, it does.
0: Did you buy scratch tickets with my money?
3: No, I swore those off. Really?
0: Take it easy. I was just kidding. That's all. Loosen up, why don't you? And grow a sense of humor. Let's eat.
3: Oh, this is so good. Oh, my God. Oh, Allison, can you pass the A1 sauce?
0: Sure, this is delicious.
3: Oh, my God. This is so good. Oh.
0: Could you pass the butter?
3: Oh, I need to get some more. I'll go get some butter. Can you get me the, did you give me the A1 sauce?
0: Sure. Here it is.
3: Oh, this is so mouth-watering good.
0: James, I like spending time with you. Our conversations, sharing a special dinner together. You're such a terrific guy.
3: Yes, I'm having a good time.
1: Meow.
3: Oh, I'm sorry, Catherine. It was rude of us to eat in front of you. I'm so sorry. Here, let me open you a can of fancy chow chicken cat food for you. Oh, and I brought home a special gift just for you. Look, it's a squeaky mouse. Go ahead and play with it. Don't you like it? Go ahead, hit it with your paw. Bite it. Make it squeak. Cats love squeaky mice. Ouch! Catherine! Why did you bite my hand?
0: That's it, Cat. You bit Jimmy. For your punishment, I'm locking you in the bedroom.
3: You shouldn't have done that, Allison.
0: Why not? The cat bit you. You could get rabies.
3: My wife does not have rabies.
0: You brought her home a special gift just for her? Where's my special gift, Jimmy? Just for me? Don't I count? Especially after all I've done for you?
3: But she's my wife.
0: I'm sick of hearing it. She is not your wife. It's a cat. You can't be married to a cat. It's not legal.
3: But you promised that...
0: I know what I promised, Jimmy. But think about it for a minute. You and I can be a loving couple with a cat for a pet. Imagine this. I could blink up a nice cold case of Milwaukee's Best every time you wanted it. You wouldn't ever have to work again. We could travel everywhere and do anything with just a blink of an eye.
3: Well, that's very tempting. But someday your blink could become on the blink, and then we'd have nothing.
0: There's been nothing wrong with my blink, Jimmy, for 300 years.
3: Wait a minute. You're 300 years old?
0: I told you, I'm a witch.
3: Then I just have to say that you are very, very well preserved.
0: Thank you for that, Jimmy. Don't you see? That's what I'm trying to say to you. I'm a very good catch.
3: Well, I'm sorry, but I love my wife. You promised to cure her of leukemia and then turn her back into a woman.
0: But she's better off a cat. Now she has 9 lives. She'll outlive, well, you anyway. What's the matter, Jimmy? Has the cat got your tongue? Ew, that's gross.
3: I...
0: Yes, Jimmy?
3: I love you, Allison.
0: That's much better. I love you, too.
3: I am feeling a little frisky now.
0: Let's go in the other room.
3: But there is a cat in there.
0: Not for long. Come on. Scat cat.
3: I know. Let's jump into bed at the count to 3.
0: Yes.
3: 1, 2, 3.
0: Oh, gross!
3: I'm saturated in cat urine. Hey, what am I doing on my bed with you?
0: Oh, crap! The spell has been broken. The cat peed all over the bed to mark her territory.
3: Phew!
0: Well, I'm getting up, and I'm getting out of this crazy house. There. Now I'm cleaned up and smelling just like a flower.
3: Hey, what about me? I mean, can't you twitch your nose and clean me up too?
0: No, it's your cat. Clean yourself up.
3: Fine. Leave. Good riddance. Boy, she really outstayed her welcome. What time is it? 11:30 at night? I only met her 8.5 hours ago, around 3 o'clock this afternoon at the Black Cat Tavern. What a whack job. I hope she comes back and changes my wife back into a woman, though. Right now, I need to go take a shower.

0: I may have to take two showers. I reek. Oh! Oh! Ow! You nicked my shoulder. You're still here. I thought you'd left.
1: Here, Jimmy. I'm giving you the knife.
0: What?
1: Take it.
0: Okay, I'm taking it.
1: Kill me, Jimmy. You know you want to. Make yourself a hero. You know you hate yourself.
0: Huh?
1: Yes, I'm the full embodiment of you. A loser. A patsy, a sucker, well-meaning, but totally incapable of making responsible decisions. You are responsible for everything that I did to you and your cat wife. Kill me. You can do it right now. Make it happen. Free me from my misery. One of us has got to die so that the other can live.
0: Okay, then.
1: Time's up.
0: Oh, no, you don't. I'm not giving up this knife.
1: That's okay, because I'm going to help you and your wife reconcile your relationship.
0: Oh, good. Finally. Thank you.
1: I'm turning you into a mouse.
0: No, not that.
1: Yes, that.
0: Oh, no! She really turned me into a mouse. Now, I'm in the middle of the tub. I'm little. My heart is beating very fast. Is this normal for a mouse? Following my new mouse instinct, I scaled to the top of the tub and jumped onto the bathroom floor. The witch didn't try to stop me. The bathroom door was closed, but I simply ran under it. I marveled at how fast my tiny legs could run. Then I heard a tremendous roar. I stopped in my tracks and found myself face to face with Catherine. Hi, Catherine. It's me.
2: James Philip Walker. You ruined my life. Look at me. I'm ugly.
0: No, you're not. You're beautiful to me. You're my wife.
2: I was your wife until you brought that little homewrecker into the house. Now I'm a cat, and you're a mouse. You are my prey. Cats eat mice, and I am going to make a feast out of you.
0: Catherine, no! Please reconsider. Don't you love me anymore?

0: I think I lost her. 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Dust bunnies are rolling around under here like tumbleweeds in the desert. It's actually very hot under here, too. I think I see a piece of cheese on the floor next to the garbage pail. Yes, I smell it now. All of a sudden, I'm famished. Instinctively, I run to the piece of cheese.
1: Oh, look. There's some food over by the trash pail caught in the mousetrap. What luck.

Well, I guess that my work here is done. It's definitely time for me to move on. Oh, wow! Look at this! This must be my lucky day. Here's a brand new broom from the Salem Broom Factory. Hey, not too shabby. And it's still in its original packaging. It looks like I'll be traveling in style. Goodbye, James, and your cat wife. Lifting up now. Whoa, I'm flying in first class. Whee! Oh, look, a bat. Wow, there's lots of bats up here. Look, I think I see another witch. Wait a minute. This thing isn't easy to control. Oh no! I'm gonna fly right into that tree. Come on, broom. Respond to my direction. What's wrong with this thing? I'm gonna hit that branch. My eyes! That tree hit my eyes! I can't open them! I can't blink!

0: Hi, my name is Mackenzie. I am the newest member of the theater. 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I promise you that we will answer all the correspondence that we receive.
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2: Are you behaving tonight? Tonight is behaving like we must behave, yeah.

thank you very much, Dornberger, and welcome one and all to Behave Your Night, that famous funny old record show where we're all about classic pop and jazz. That's the music from the first half of the 20th century, and we feature much of the stuff from the earlier part of the 20th century, and we're steeped in the 1920s. On this particular episode, we'll hear from the likes of the Bar Harbor Society Orchestra. We'll hear from Lou Gold's orchestra. We'll even hear from the original Memphis Five several times, featuring two different tunes, but the same tune two different ways. Let's start things off with Ross Gorman and the Virginians and a W.C. Handy classic.

Those are the House of David Blues there, with the Dixie Daisies. That's the original Dixie Daisies, probably led by Jules Levy on cornet and a couple of other people, but we don't really know who it is. It's not the Dixie Daisies that are otherwise Sam Lannon or Bob Herring, but there they are with the House of David Blues on September 28th of 1923. Before that, the Virginians, Ross Gorman leading the orchestra, and it's their first record, yes, from March 22nd of 1922, the Memphis Blues, right here on Behaviorite. Of course, Henry Bussey on cornet, Sam Lewis on trombone, Hale Byles and Don Clark on the saxes, Ferdy Groffet on piano, Mike Pinkator on banjo, and Harold MacDonald on the drums. Yes, those are the Virginians, and we are Sir Scratchy, that's me, and of course, Sir John L. Hello, everybody. And this is Behaviorite, that famous, funny old record show, starting a new year with some new stuff. Well, new stuff that we just picked up. Yes, indeed. And why don't we hear another one here by Arthur Ross and the Westerners. It's something called Moonlight Madness. Then You Were Gone on Behaviorite.

Owen Abrams and his orchestra were there from September of 1926. Mr. K? Yes, sir. Mr. K, is it really that romantic, seeing the moonlight on the Ganges? Oh, yes, sir. After you do, you will not need to read the Kama Sutra. Very good. Very, very good, Mr. K. Moonlight on the Ganges, Irving Kaufman is stepping up to the microphone to croon that one. That's a Broadway record. And before that, Arthur Ross and his Westerners, also featuring Irving Kaufman. It's Moonlight Madness, Then You Were Gone, from July 26th of 1928. Of course, Arthur Ross and the Westerners did several sides from 1928 until about 1930, most of them on Harmony Records. We don't know who they are. There was several of the Broadway bellhops, the Sam Lanin Group records, that were issued under the Westerners, but this is not that group. In fact, John L. kind of pointed out that it might be Lou Gold and his orchestra. Yeah, I think it is. It's possible, but we don't know that for sure. No one's committing to it. No one at all. Let's hear from Leonard Joy and his all-string orchestra on a nice Victor record here on Behaviorite.

That's called Anita, the Bar Harbor Society Orchestra, which is really Ben Selvin and his orchestra. Then that's recorded July 10th of 1928 at Harmony Records, Irving Kaufman stepping up to the horn to belt it out. Yes, it's acoustic. Before that, a wonderful electric recording from June 30th of 1930. It's one of only four sides that this wonderful group recorded. Leonard Joy and his all-string orchestra. Where can you be? Frank Luther is taking the vocal on that. Leonard Joy was born in Claremont, New Hampshire, and went on to much, much more better fame, but of course did a lot of stuff in the late 1920s and early 30s for the Victor. The Behavior Like community keeps growing. 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

Ah, that's an acoustic record, in case you didn't realize it. It's also a perfect acoustic record. It's got that rumble in it. Walkin' the Rails is the title of it. Mike Speciale and his orchestra from September 11th of 1925. Yes, and before that, Oh Sister, Ain't That Hot. A big number from Chicago. This one is recorded in New York by the original Memphis Five on October 25th of 1923. Of course, that would be Phil Napoleon on cornet and Charlie Pinelli on trumpet, on trombone, Jimmy Lytell on clarinet, Frank Signorelli on piano, and Stan King on drums. Yes, October 25th of 1923, the original Memphis Five. We're going to hear them do the House of David Blues, a different version in a slightly different key than the one we heard before. We're going to hear that coming up next on this edition of that famous funny old record show, Behavior Night. 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And you can follow me, Sir Jack Scratchy, on Facebook. You can follow the show, Behavior Night, that famous funny old record show, on Facebook as well. And yes, we do have accounts on Twitter and Instagram and whatnot, but the best way to get in touch with us is to email us at behaviornight@yahoo.com. That is the master of all of it all. Yes, it's the Metal Mother, as many of these records were made from Metal Mothers. Well, we got another one coming up. Let's hear it on Behavior Night.

Yes, that's our second recording of the House of David Blues of the afternoon. The original Memphis Five doing it in the key of E flat. The previous one was in the key of E natural. We couldn't get the turntable to go any slower to get it in E flat, so... And it might have actually been in E natural, who knows? The original Memphis Five did their version on October 25th of 1923. Before that, Normandy, a big hit of 1925. Lou Gold and his orchestra, it really says that on the label, from September 16th. Of 1925. This is Behavior Night, that famous funny old record show. Once again, we'd like to remind you to call the Worldwide Behavior Line if you like this show, just to say hello, or like us on Facebook, Sir Scratchy. Well, on Facebook, so is Behavior Night, I might add. But we mention this specifically for you listeners on Real Jazz 1410. Real Jazz 1410 isn't supposed to be real jazz, it's supposed to shortly turn to Portuguese. If you like this show, you might want to consider finding a way to get WBCQ, so you can hear the show regularly, and you can do that on the Worldwide Behavior Line if you call.

0: That's Leonard Joy's All-String Orchestra with Frank Luther crooning June 30th of 1930. And before that, Nat Shilkret's most famous tune, Janine, I Dream of Lilac Time. But it's done by his arch rival, Ben Selvin, over at Harmony Records under the Bar Harbor Society Orchestra name. Irving Kaufman belting it out. Very hit, thick and heavy, but nonetheless very good. July 10th of 1928. Once again, the Worldwide Behavior Line is 914-478-9382. That's 914-478-9382. Don't forget to like me on Facebook. Yes.
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cream, the Vamp of New Orleans. Has more foes than the Navy has Marines. When she starts to shake her hip, Captain, Captain, you better sink your ship. If she starts to vamp, oh gosh, Mama burned my Macintosh. Since this vamping baby came to town.

Sounds like my idea of a good summer vacation. 10 little miles from town. The Harmonians, Ben Selvin directing, Irving Kaufman singing. On July 18th of 1928 at Harmony Records. Before that, a Broadway record, Sadie Green, The Vamp of New Orleans. Yes. That's Adrian Schubert's orchestra. We think that might be Chelsea Quealy on trumpet on that one. It sounds like Red Nichols, but it's probably not Red Nichols. Recorded September of 1926. Well, let's put it this way. We don't know that for sure that it's Red Nichols. It's probably Chelsea Quealy. That's a good guess. Yes, this is that famous funny old record show Behavior Night, right here on WBCQ and on Real Jazz 1410. Give us a call. 914-478-9382. That's 914-478-9382. Cough up some cash to keep us on the air, and we'll reward you with a CD. Maybe of this program, if you'd like it. Or other ones like it. They make good gifts, even though the holidays are over, but maybe someone's birthday's coming up.

from their very first recording session ever, Ross Gorman's Virginians, a splinter group off of Paul Whiteman's orchestra that features Henry Bussey on cornet, Sam Lewis on trombone, Hale Byers and Don Clark in the sax section, Fleur de Garofay on piano, Mike Pinkator on banjo, and possibly, we don't hear any drums there, so it's probably Eddie King just bashing the cymbal there here and there between musical phrases. That was recorded March 9th of 1922, the very first day they put those fellows in the studio on their own. And it's very interesting. The Virginians have almost a rock and roll kind of flavor, a shuffle rhythm that kind of leads itself to rock and roll. And it's not the only Virginians record that does that, is it, John L? No. Several of them are. I think Ross Gorman should be in the Rock and Roll Hall of Fame. Yes, I think so too. Yes. And before that, a little number called Sweet Butter by the Dixie Daisies on a Cameo record from October 12th of 1923. The Dixie Daisies. This is that nebulous group. We don't really know who it is. It's led by Jewel.

0: Well, John L., I understand, since Claremont, New Hampshire is not all that far away from where we are right now, that you actually went and tried to find the grave of Leonard Joy. Well, Find a Grave, the website, says that Leonard Joy is buried in Claremont, New Hampshire, and we followed the directions, and after an exhaustive search on a hot, sunny afternoon, we discovered that there is a gravesite of Frank and Ida Joy. We think it's his parents. Leonard died in 1961 in New York, and we suspect that he's probably buried there. And the site of the grave, really tiny. You have to really look for it, so we don't think he's there. It's really not possible. No. We got some things coming up next that are possible on the radio that I'm sure you're not going to want to miss, and we will continue our search for Leonard Joy's grave. Meanwhile, enjoy what's happening on the radio. Behavioral Night is a production of Sugar River Foundation Incorporated. Executive producer is you. It is. Yes, and we'll be back next week with another Behavioral Night that's surely not going to disappoint. So, remember to behave, because tonight is Behavioral Night.
1: Yes, sir.
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what a cool song to kick off the show this weekend. That is Korn, their version of Word Up by Cameo. Hello, I'm Jason Hill. This is a show I've put together called Rockwave to help keep rock radio alive. That's right. Why? Well, because it seems like everywhere you go these days, especially in North America, rock stations are selling out, changing formats. Why is the rock going away? It seems like it is. And we're trying to keep it alive here on Rockwave. That's what our mission is. So let's take it right into the music this weekend. Without wasting time, I'm kind of in the mood for some U2. Here's The Fly from Octung Baby on Rockwave.

I love that band. That is Dirty Honey, their latest and Another Last Time. Aerosmith on before that from the Beavis and Butthead Experience CD. I played Deuces Are Wild. That can also be found on their Big Ones album. U2 in that set as well, and The Fly. Well, this is Rock Wave. My name is Jason Hill. Thank you for listening this weekend and every weekend. We certainly do appreciate it. And please give us a like on our Facebook page, Rock Wave on Facebook. You can make a request there if you'd like. Follow along on what's going on with the show and give us your feedback. Rock Wave on Facebook. All right, let's switch gears right now. We'll go back to the 90s, Shirley Manson, and Garbage. I'm only-

good song made even better by Alien Ant Farm. In my opinion, that is Michael Jackson's Smooth Criminal. And if you like the original version, that can be found on Moonwalker, a very interesting and creative video that Michael Jackson put together back in the day. And if you're a fan of Joe Pesci, you'll find that Joe Pesci played a part in Michael Jackson's Moonwalker. The Cars on before Alien Ant Farm and Moving in Stereo. Garbage in that set from the 90s, Only Happy When It Rains. Good stuff right there. All right, we're limited on the time that we have this weekend to produce the show, so we're going to move straight forward into our next set, AC/DC and Balls to the Wall.

brand new music this weekend from 3 Days Grace, So Called Life. That song's doing really well right now. Guns N' Roses on before that from their album Lies. And I used to love her. Well, truth be told is, I still do. AC/DC in that set as well, and Balls to the Wall. This is Rockwave. Please give us a like on our Facebook page, Rockwave on Facebook. And we'd like to say hello to our shortwave listeners this weekend on Radio Angela 4790. Thank you so much for tuning in on shortwave radio. And if you have a moment, please let us know where you're listening from. All right, back to the music right now. Here's Cracker and Low.

music on Rockwave from the record company that is called How High. That's a pretty cool band, I will say. I kind of dig their tunes. Nickelback on before that, and Never Again. Cracker in that set as well, and Low. Well, we've come to the end of another Rockwave show. Thank you so much for listening this weekend and every weekend on great radio stations like 98.3 The Fox, serving Northern Maine and Western New Brunswick. I'd like to say hi to our shortwave listeners on 7490 and on Radio Angela 4790. Thank you so much for listening worldwide. I'm Jason Hill. Rockwave is a show I put together to help keep rock radio alive. Have yourself a great weekend. You certainly deserve it. We'll leave you with the new Kings of Leon and Time in Disguise. Talk to you next week.

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I'm Scott Kugler. Each episode, we bring you the best music of all genres from throughout the world. 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So let's get things started with the first track on the album. Here's a group called United States Project with a track called Hey, America's Burning, here on Fluxedo Junction.

That was Oblivio with a track called The Crash featuring Last Obelisk. And kicking off the show, we heard Hey, America's Burning from Unite the States Project. My name is Scott Kukler. You're listening to Fluxedo Junction. And here's a track from Pretty Blackmore called You Didn't Call here in Fluxedo Junction.

That was Warm from E.G. Holmes featuring Dave Edwards. And before that, we heard The Outsider from Marianne. Kicking off that set of music, we heard You Didn't Call by Pretty Blackmore. My name is Scott Kukler. You're listening to Fluxedo Junction, and we're going to keep on keeping on with our feature of the new Crypto-Night compilation from Bongo Boy Records. The next track is from the new Bardos, and it's called Just Another Dance in the City, here on Fluxedo Junction.

That was Clark Ford with I'm Not a Bad Guy featuring Underground Treehouse. And before that, we heard the New Bardos with Just Another Dance in the City. My name is Scott Kukler. You're listening to Fluxedo Junction. This is our feature of the Kryptonite Volume 3 compilation from Bongo Boy Records. And before we move on to the next track, I just want to invite you to visit us on the web. 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Let us know where in the world you're listening to us and what you like and what you don't like about what we're playing. And maybe let us know what you'd like to hear. And moving on, we're going to kick off this set of music with my own band. This is my group Monkey Grip and a song I wrote for my girlfriend Jamie called My Baby here on Fluxedo Junction.

That was The COVID Killer from Sinner Swing. Before that, we heard Oblivio with a track called One More. Kicking off that set of music was my own band, Monkey Grip, with the track called My Baby. That's from the Kryptonite Volume 3 compilation on Bongo Boy Records. And we are just about out of time and just about out of music. We have one last track from this album. 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Let us know what you want to hear. And now for our last track. Here is Grit's Guitar with a track called Edge of Eternity featuring Harold Grit Vondenstein. And my name is Scott Kugler. This is Flux Theater Junction. Thanks for joining us.

lovely bunch of coconut. There they are standing in a row. Big ones, small ones, some as big as your head. Give them a twist, a flick of the wrist, that's what the showman said. I've got a lovely bunch of coconuts. Every ball you throw will make me rich. There stands me wife, the idol of me life, singing roly-ball, a penny a pitch. Singing roly-ball.

0: I've got a lovely bunch of coconuts.
1: They're lovely.
0: There they are, standing in a row.
1: One, two, three, four.
0: Big ones, small ones, some as big as your head.
1: And bigger.
0: Give them a twist, a flick of the wrist, that's what the showman said.
1: Now that I've got a lovely bunch of coconuts. Every ball you throw will make me rich.
0: Have a banana.
1: There stands me wife, the idol of me life, singing roly-poly, ball a penny a pitch. All together now.
0: Roll a ball,

0: cheer down. If you look alive and you won't be cheered, believe me.
1: Shut up!
0: I'm Allison here with Ivan Jeffries, unfortunately.
1: Moron! Moron alert!
0: Time to throw Ivan out the window.
1: I'm going out the ceiling!

0: talking, Ivan.
1: Well, shut up!
0: Anyway, that was George Harrison cheer down here on the Planet WBCQ with Alisane and the one and only Ivan Jeffries.
2: Hey.
0: We're back, Ivan. Say hello to the world.
2: Oh, my goodness. We are back. We had a long vacation. My goodness. I went to beautiful Wildwood, New Jersey, seeing all the bikini girls, everything.
0: Imagine seeing Ivan in a bikini. Oh, my God.
2: Do me a favor. Why don't you go jump off the boardwalk, all right? Do me a favor, all right?
0: The dead people would die.
2: So are you. You're going to be dead in a second when I get my hands on you, you zombie.
0: Okay.
2: Now, did we get any responses while we were gone?
0: We got a lot. That's why we're back, by the way.
2: Wow, in popular demand, I guess.
0: One of them was to demand Ivan to get off the radio.
2: Oh, shut up. Why don't you get off the microwave oven, all right? Do me a favor.
0: And unfortunately, I didn't listen to them.
2: Shush. What was the furthest email that you've been getting?
0: Paris.
2: Whoa.
0: That's what I wish you were.
2: Wait a minute. Shut up! Why don't you go jump off the Eiffel Tower for all I care? No, isn't that Paris there? F.R. Davis is very, very, very popular down there.
0: That's right. That's why we got to send you there. After. I can do my own show. Usually Alice D is here. Usually Belly is here.
2: Yeah, where's Belly? The last time I heard, he was a bad boy.
0: Yeah.
2: He took bad boy at Wallbound.
0: Yeah, he took after you after you left.
2: Shut up!
0: They'll probably be here by next week.
2: Yeah,
0: Belly will be here next week.
2: Yeah.
0: Hey, we want you to send us an email just to say hello. We can't take requests, but just say hello. You're listening at alinsane7415@aol.com. Let me spell it just in case you're like Ivan and you can't spell.
2: Oh, shut up, you illiterate bum.
0: It's alansane7415 at aol.com.
2: Oh, you didn't know how to spell? Wow. That's amazing.
0: Was that you that dropped all the food all over the floor?
2: No, that was the janitor.
0: You look like a slob, Ivan.
2: Oh, shut up.
0: You know,
2: wait, where's Jack Hammer, by the way?
0: Ivan drank a big gallon of soda the other. What was that thing? Where'd you get that thing from the street?
2: White Castle.
0: Oh my God! It seemed like a bucket.
2: Oh, right.
0: He downed the soda like it was nothing.
2: Oh, shut up! All right, do me a favor, you liquid breath bastard. Blah blah. Blah blah.
0: Go back in there, Ivan.
2: Do me a favor. Oh, I'd just like to say hi, Halloween. What's going on? Long time no speak.
0: Yeah, we're back.
2: We're back. That's all there is to it.
0: Well, unfortunately, I'm the one that has to suffer. But
2: shut up. What's the next song we're gonna play?
0: This one right here. You'll see it. This one, you know it.
2: Oh, okay.
0: Okay.
2: Cool.
0: Okay.
2: So let's throw in the jingle.
0: Anyway, it's nice and cool in here.
2: Yeah, isn't it something?
0: It has to be because I don't know if anyone out there has ever done shows with Ivan.
2: Oh, shut up.
0: Because if you ever stay in the studio with Ivan and it's warm, you better put a mask on your face.
2: Shut up, Gumby Breath Bum. You, what's going on with you?
0: I would very well advise that. Okay?
2: I'm going to throw you in the basement with the bats and the mice and everything.
0: What's that smell?
2: That's Tony M. Come on, do me a favor. Come on.
0: I like how Ivan tries to.
2: Tony M.
0: Okay. Anyway, we'll get back to more music here on the Planet WBCQ.
2: I'm Alan Sane. One time enough. Just
0: here with
2: the song.
0: Okay, go in there, Ivan.
2: Yeah.
0: The shower's in the other room.
2: Oh, shut up.
0: Okay, we'll be back after this on the Planet BCQ. Alan.

0: It's Ivan Jeffries.
1: Oh, shut up!
0: Anyway, that was the Singing Dogs. Singing
1: yeah,
0: Ivans.
1: Yeah, what is... What is where did you... Do me a favor. Do me a favor, will you please?
0: What would, right? What would that be, all Ivan?
1: Don't jump off a sewer cap, okay? Do me a favor.
0: All right, we want the emails to come in at alansane7415@aol.com. This is the Alan Sane Show here live.
1: That's right.
0: There and Ivan's making weird noises over
1: yeah,
0: here.
1: Yeah, look, he's talking. Yeah.
0: We want to say a little belly it out there. We know he's listening.
1: Belly.
0: We want to say a little Alice D. We know she's listening.
1: Yeah.
0: Next Friday, Ivan will treat me to dinner because I treated him for the last 12 years.
1: Oh, yeah, right.
0: And I'm still waiting for him to treat me to dinner, so maybe he'll probably take me to White Castle.
1: Yeah, you know what? I'll take you.
0: For 65 cents.
1: I'll take you. Have mud pie a la mode. How's that?
0: Look like a mode.
1: Yeah, no, I said mode, not mode, you moron. Get your ears straight. Get clean your ears. You know how to clean your ears? Do what Ike Turner does. Stick a bobby pin in your ear and see if you can poke your eardrum out.
0: That's a good idea, Ivan. Oh. Anyway, Ivan's like in a grouchy mood today. I don't know why.
1: You see this antenna?
0: Yeah.
1: You see this antenna?
0: Yeah.
1: Oh, stick it up your nose, all right? Okay. Do me a favor.
0: You already did that.
1: No, you did that.
0: Okay. Anyway. Okay.
1: Janitor.
0: What do we got coming? We got the janitor. He's in Studio B now. He's
1: uh-oh.
0: Complaining because there's a piece of dust on the floor, the fanatic.
1: Yeah, right.
0: I don't know. He's cheap as usual.
1: Oh!
0: He's like a...
1: Cheap!
0: Anyway, we got the slob here.
1: Sure,
0: okay. Okay. What else we got, Ivan?
1: What's the next song?
0: So, Ivan, what else did you do this summer? You said you went to the beach.
1: I went to Wildwood. Then I went to Atlantic City. Didn't gamble, really. I didn't gamble. I didn't put those one on bandits or stuff. But the best place to go if you're in Atlantic City, All Star Cafe. That's the best place. You ever been to Atlantic City, Al?
0: About 150 times.
1: Yeah, did you go to All Star Cafe?
0: No.
1: Check it out. You're going to like it. The atmosphere is wonderful.
0: You went there?
1: Yeah, of course.
0: So the atmosphere isn't wonderful
1: anymore. Oh, shut up! you knucklehead and a half.
0: Anyway,
1: You go jump off the refrigerator, all right? Do me a favor.
0: Do we have one here in the studio?
1: Yes, you do.
0: Oh, okay. I didn't see it.
1: Yeah, I think it was dated 1987.
0: Here in the here in the BCQ studio.
1: Oh, yeah, right.
0: Let me tell you something about the BCQ studio. It's great. I love it here.
1: Yeah.
0: It's nice and cool.
1: Yeah.
0: And the best thing is during the week when Ivan is in here.
1: Oh, shut up!
0: Because the studio is nice and clean.
1: Why don't you go hit yourself with the telephone, all right? Do me a favor.
0: Okay, you ready? I'm gonna play a song now.
1: Uh-oh, one of your favorite groups, huh?
0: It's an amateur song.
1: Really?
0: Okay, it's a really different song.
1: Right.
0: Okay?
1: It's an alternative song.
0: Yeah, it's definitely a song that no one has ever heard of.
1: See if all the listeners out there, see if you like this. If you do, just email Alan Sane.
0: It's definitely a different song. We're gonna play it now.
1: Okay.
0: No, we already heard Ivan, so it's not Ivan.
1: Oh, shut up!
0: Okay? It's a guy by the name, it's a group by the name of Swamp Belly.
1: Ooh.
0: Okay?
1: Is that Belly its favorite group?
0: Yeah. So, and then there's another group called Dirty Belly, and that's Ivan in it.
1: Oh, yeah, shut up!
0: Okay, but now...
1: Your favorite group is Dirtbag. How's that?
0: Well, for now, we're going to be playing a group called Swamp Belly, and the name of the song is If I Was a Cockroach.
1: What was that? If I was a cockroach... What is this? Bobby Darin, if I was a cockroach, you were a water bug. No, get out of here, please. Go to a jingle now, please before I throw up.
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0: you just crave it?
1: On a Planet BCQ, here's Styx and Come Sail Away. I remember playing this song on R&I back in the old days, back in 1987. All the good old days, here on BCQ.

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1: 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Ivan doesn't like when I insult him.
2: That's right. You don't like it? Too bad.
1: Okay.
2: Why don't you go take a leak in a cup, all right? Do me a favor, all right?
1: In a cup? Oh, my God.
2: No, in the garbage can right there.
1: Oh, that's for you.
2: No, that's for you. No, that's Tony M. That's
1: okay. All right. What do we got? How many more minutes, Ivan?
2: Look at the... You'll see
1: oh, we got time. Okay. A little more time left.
2: 3 minutes.
1: Yeah, you look like a minute.
2: Oh, shut up. I'll give you a minute.
1: What foot? You got your big...
2: No, Ivan's size 10 and a half foot. No, 11 and a half.
1: Oh, excuse me. 11 and a half foot?
2: Yeah.
1: And this guy's small. What is he, like 5'4"?
2: I'm 5'7".
1: 5'7"? With size 12 foot?
2: Yeah.
1: Oh, maybe that is normal. I don't know. I'm 5'4", I think, or 5'3". I got a size 8.5.
2: Oh, hey.
1: God, you got a big foot. You're weird, Ivan.
2: You know, keep it up. I'm going to take you to... I'm gonna ship you to Wilkes-Barre, Pennsylvania, if you know what I mean.
1: I don't mind that.
2: No, really?
1: Yeah.
2: Red Roof Inn.
1: Okay.
2: Red Roof Inn!
1: Okay. You done?
2: $49.95. I need a Motel 6.
1: I don't know, Ivan. When you used to be a bump.
2: What?
1: Ivan, when you used to live in the sewer.
2: No, you used to live in the sewer. I didn't talk about you being in the sewer. Okay. Keep it up, and I'm gonna put you way before the lowest.
1: Okay,
2: sewer.
1: A couple of weeks ago, when you used to live in the sewer, what'd you do for light? Did it just come from the grill on the top?
2: Why don't you shut up?
1: All right, man.
2: You jackass. Go ahead. Do me a favor, all right?
1: Okay. That was good.
2: Yeah.
1: Okay. Hello. All right, we got the...
2: Hello again. No.
1: Hello again.
2: Go ahead. Got one more song to play.
1: One more song?
2: Yes.
1: So, Ivan, how about you pick the last song?
0: It's Alan Sane on WBC.

0: Ben Jeffries.
1: Why don't we give out, no, why don't we have QSL cards? Everybody's been asking about that since...
2: Yeah, because, well, they had X me, but they said they wanted to make sure there had no pictures on there.
1: You know, would you shut up? Do a logo or something on there, something like that.
2: Yeah, I like that, Ivan. Where'd you get that shirt?
1: Well, I got it from the WWF.
2: Oh, you bought it?
1: No, I got.
2: Oh, I got scared for a second. Ivan don't buy things.
1: Hey, it's a promo T-shirt. What do you want?
2: And Ivan never buys anything.
1: That's right, baby.
2: Ivan,
1: don't like it too bad. Go play the theme song. Do me a favor. The closing song. I'm sorry.
2: Well, in case you just tuned in, this is always our sign-off song.
1: There you go, Freddie King, the late Freddie King.
2: We want to thank Alan Weiner for giving us this time. Okay, Alan Weiner knows how I feel because he used to do shows with Ivan years ago. And he suffered just like I do. Okay.
1: The anniversary's coming up. The anniversary's coming up.
2: That's right. So, that's about it, right?
1: That's about it. So, well, next week we'll have some more hijinks and maybe some obscure marks. You know, why don't we have an obscure half-hour song?
2: So we will. We will.
1: Come on.
2: I'm going to pick one show, nothing but Ivan singing.
1: No. You do that, you're dead. You see that microphone? You're going to have a new instrument you're going to play around with. Come on, do me a favor, right?
2: Oh, my God. Okay.
1: Yeah.
2: All right, anyway, send us an email at alansane7415@aol.com. You can send us an email.
1: why don't you go leave to Brazil, all right? How about the Middle East? They could use you.
2: I should send you there, Ivan.
1: No, I should send you there. Saddam Hussein's secret weapon over here. Yeah, oh. Are they going to use you as a missile?
2: Yeah. Okay. I'm Alan Sane here with Ivan Jeffries, and we'll see you same time, same place.
1: Right here at the planet WBCQ, all right? We'll see you next week. Until then,

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1: This is the planet. Here for you, WBCQ.
2: Are you behaving tonight? Tonight is behaving night. We must behave, yeah.

very much, Dornberger. Welcome one and all to Behave Your Night, that famous funny old record show playing the music from the first half of the 20th century. It's what we like to call classic pop and jazz. We've got a lot of classics here. We've got some funny stuff here by Vernon Schenk. We'll hear from a fabulous German act, Peter Egelhoff. We'll even hear from Ben Bernie's Hotel Roosevelt Orchestra. Why don't we start things off with a song from the 1920s, splendidly updated for the 1930s, by Bob Crosby's Bobcats. It's called Hindustan on Behavioral Night.

0: starting things off on Behavior Night, that's Sweet Liza, L-I-Z-A, by the Kentucky Grasshoppers on a Banner record from April 4th of 1929. Yes, and the Kentucky Grasshoppers are an Irving Mills organization, Jimmy McPartland on cornet, and possibly somebody named Tommy Thunin on trumpet, Jack Teagarden on trombone, Jimmy Dorsey on the clarinet, Gil Roden on the alto, Larry Binion on the tenor, Vic Brightus on piano, Dick Morgan on banjo, Harry Goodman, Benny's brother, on the tuba, and Ray Baduke on drums. Before that, Hindustan. It's Bob Crosby's Bobcats, recorded on John L.'s birthdate, February 6th in 1939. That one also has Ray Baduke on drums, but it also has Billy Butterfield on trumpet, Warren Smith on trombone, Irving Fazola on clarinet, Eddie Miller on tenor, Bob Zirke on the piano, Nappy Lamar on guitar, Bob Haggart on string bass, and Ray Baduke on drums. And of course, in Bob Crosby's Bobcats, you had four, count them, four New Orleanians there. Irving Fazola, actually Irving Prestopnik was his real name, Eddie Miller on tenor sax, Nappy Lamar, and Ray Baduke, all born in New Orleans and playing with Bob Crosby's little splinter group there, Bob Crosby's Bobcats. What a wonderful way to start Behavior Night. Sir Jack Scratchy here on this side of the microphone and John L. on the other side. Hello, everybody. Let's hear another one here. Let's hear The Rhythm King by Ben Burney and his Hotel Roosevelt Orchestra.
1: 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Listen to him play that thing. Oh, la la la da da, he's something.

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Wrinkles up your spine. 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All your feelings in suspense. Oh, low, low, low. Listen to the rhythm, kid. Call, put your best clothes on. And we were out and gone. Got to show you that uptown cabaret. They got a band that has a master of blues and jazz.

A swinging little number there from Berlin, from 1937. Peter Iglehoff, I-G-L-E-H-O-F-F. He's a pianist, he's singing, and that's called Lieder einmal so viel als so wenig geküsst. Something to the effect of Dear Kissed Once Too Much as Too Few. A composition by Peter Iglehoff, most of them were. One of the swingingest swing musicians in the Germany at that time. Of course, you know who in the you-know-what party caught up with him eventually, and he eventually stopped playing swing music, went on to be a concert pianist. Yes, Peter Iglehoff. And before that, of course, Ben Burney and his Hotel Roosevelt Orchestra with the Speed Boys. Ben Burney, of course, on September 25th of 1928, and in the band at this time. Well, you've got Donald Bryan and Phil Hart on trumpets, Paul Wigan on trombone, Len Cavish, Dick Stabile, and Jack Pettis on the reed section, Nick Gerlach on violin, of course, Al Goering on piano, Clay Bryson on banjo, Merrill Klein on tuba. We have Dylan Ober on the drums. Yes, this is Behavior Night, that famous, funny old record show. We're spinning a bunch of good ones, interesting ones, like that Electrola record from Germany that we just played. Why don't we hear the Farewell Blues? The Farewell Blues by the Virginians, Paul Whiteman's splinter group led by Ross Gorman. Yes, check it out.

Aha, that's Dr. Harry Shilkret. Yes, Harry Shilkret, M.D., playing that wah-wah trumpet there. Jack Shilkret's orchestra, Nat Shilkret's brother, both of them are Shilkret's brothers. November 6th of 1924 at the Victor, no one knows what it's all about. And before that, the Virginians doing their best to try to sound like the New Orleans Rhythm Kings, Ross Gorman there trying to imitate Leon Rapolo, but not doing very well in it unless you wanted to be a clown. Farewell Blues, yes, from February 20th of 1923. This is Behavior Night at famous funny old record show. We're playing a lot of interesting old records. There's still some stuff that we picked up at the Mechanical Music Extravaganza, and, well, it's good stuff to listen to, snappy stuff. Get your dancing shoes out, and you'll really, really dig it. We're going to have some more good stuff coming up in just a little bit, but first we got to have a little message. Thank you, Radio Angela listeners, for your appreciation. Behavior Night now airs on the first and third Tuesday of every month on Radio Angela, trading time with a new German program, Café Olé. However, the weeks you miss can be heard every Friday afternoon on WECQ's regular 7490 shortwave signal. 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

thinking of you. Oh, why does it do this to me? Is it such bliss to be thinking of you? And when I fall

Yeah, nice vaudeville things. Are we auditioning that for our next vaudeville program, John L? Well, I suppose we needed it in this show to fill out the time. Yes. It's a wonderful one, though. A little bit worn, but it's worn for good reason. Gus Van and Joe Schenk, or Schenk, however you wish to pronounce it, they were big headliners on vaudeville. And the song, of course, is very famous. It's an Irving Berlin composition. After you've got what you want, you don't want it. Yes, that's from April 19th of 1920, and Van and Schenk were household names in the vaudeville circuit around this time, played quite a bit, and if you want to hear it modern, well, pick up Volume 1 of the soundtrack of Boardwalk Empire. You can hear Kathy Breyer sing it with Vince Giordano's Nighthawks, yes. Before that, Nat Shilkret and the Victor Orchestra, the full Nat Shilkret Orchestra with a wonderful and rousing performance, Lewis James taking the vocal on Thinking of You from the 5 O'Clock Girl. Calamar and Ruby wrote that. September 29th of 1927. Yes. Behavioral Night, that famous funny old record show, playing some good stuff, some snappy stuff, and a little bit of vaudeville, too. Tried to mix it up, didn't we? Yeah, we did, and I think we got a pretty good mix of stuff. Yes. Why don't we hear another vaudeville one? In fact, it's Van and Schenk again. A nice little one here, probably one of their arrangements. It's called You Tell 'Em, right here on Behavioral Night.

0: your heart.
1: You tell him, Fig, I got a date.
0: And would you sigh and cry if you should part?
1: You tell him, Fence, I got the gate.
0: Is she the only girl you trust?
1: You tell him, Pa, you got the crust.
0: Is she the neatest? Is she the sweetest?
1: You tell him, Pompadour, I must.
0: And does she love her daddy best of all?
1: You tell him, Red, I'm awfully blue.
0: Are you the only one on earth that she can see?
1: She's all for me.
0: And when you kiss her, does she cry for more? And does she know just what she's crying for?
1: You tell him, Hinge,

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Every time you call at her home, they're up a tree. Because you know that she is all for me. They all send her flowers and candy and want to take her out to the shows. She never goes because she'd rather be alone with me. And do I give her ferns and diamond rings? You tell them, Clip, I'm just a bluff. And do I give her lots of other things? You tell them, Pepper, you're hot stuff.

Chilcrit and the Victor Orchestra there, Franklin Bauer taking the vocal, a song about the thrills of being in love, Up in the Clouds. Yes, October 7th of 1927, we might have heard from Tommy Dorsey on that one. Tommy Dorsey was frequently engaged by Nat Chilcrit. Definitely heard Andy Sinella and Del Stakers in the trumpet section, but large Nat Chilcrit group there at Victor. Before that, Van and Skank once again with a nice little vaudeville number. You could see the two of them on stage with their straw boaters doing the patter back and forth. You tell them. Yes, Van and Skank, June 24th of 1920, over at Columbia Records. Charles Prince is no doubt leading the orchestra, and I believe there's an English horn in that. Yeah, it sounds like it. Yes, a nice little record there. This is Behavior Like, that famous funny old record show. Sir Jack Scratchy here along with John L. Is there anyone we need to say hello to? No? Oh, that's a shame. But we do want to encourage all of you to like us on Facebook, and there's something new. John L. is a part of the Buck and a Quarter Quartet, and you can like them on Facebook. John L. plays violin, and you've got John Bianchi on banjo, and Carl Luckert on guitar, and Ben Mueller on ukulele, and Angus Lowton on the baritone ukulele. Check it out, the Buck and a Quarter Quartet. Like them on Facebook. Why don't we hear another one by George Olson?

0: I bet Eddie King was there bashing that cymbal at the very end in that one. Of course, those are the Virginians. Applesauce is the title of it. Almost a tango, but it says Foxtrot on the label. February 26th of 1923. And before that, Nancy. That's a Neil Morett composition. George Olsen and his music. Louis James taking the vocal. And November 11th of 1924 over at The Victor. Of course, Neil Morey was actually Charles N. Daniels, and he had a few other pseudonyms as well. Wrote a lot of tunes from the 1920s and into the 1930s, and had his little establishment for publishing them called Villa Morey. Yes. Well, let's get on with some more good stuff, but first, of course, we got some business to transact here at Behavior Light. The commercials keep us on the air, along with your contributions. Yes. Thank you, Radio Angela listeners, for your appreciation. 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However, the weeks you miss can be heard every Friday afternoon on WBCQ's regular 7490 shortwave signal. 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
1: Brennt die Sonne heiß am Äquator, holt man seinen Atlas sich her, setzt sich vor den Luftventilator und träumt dann vom Meer. 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

0: It goes like this.
1: La la la la la la la la la la la.
0: It goes like that. Then it goes.
1: Die, die, die, die, die, die.
0: And it goes.
1: Do, do, do, do, do, do. Right.

0: that cried. Calhoun replied, and you know, right in the middle of the doggone thing, yes, everybody starts to sing. And Coolidge said,
1: Coolidge, our president of few words, and he's made light of in that tune there. It goes like this: Ben Burney's Hotel Roosevelt Orchestra, Ben Burney and the Speed Boys doing that scat chorus there in the middle, along with Ben Burney sort of narrating things like he always does. There's a nice little snappy number there, a snappy solo by Jack Pettis on the C Melody saxophone, September 25th of 1928, was that was recorded. And before that, a recording in Berlin in 1937, it's Peter Igelhoff and a quartet. It's on Kap der Guten Hoffnung, or on the Cape of Good Hope. G. Henschel is on the clavier. F. Ton is on the clarinet. W. Lukowski is on the Schlagzeug. And R. Wegener is on the bass. Yes, that's who's playing there with Peter Igelhoff. Probably one of the swinginest Germans from this vintage. Another fellow was a clarinetist who plays a lot like Benny Goodman and Artie Shaw, named Benny DeWeiler. And we played him on the Deutsches Behavior Night that we did a while ago. Why don't we do another one of those, John L.? We just got to get more records. This particular record is an Electrola, which is actually a German Victor mark. It was called Electrola around this vintage. Behavior Night, that famous funny old record show. Well, why don't we hear another one here by Sam Lennon, and you Marion's Attic fans will recognize this right away.

The Mournful Blues there, by Bob Crosby's Bobcats from February 6th of 1936, and before that, The Dance of the Paper Dolls. Yes, that was used by Marion at Marion's Attic for a commercial. What was the product, the sponsor? Victrola Repair Service, 1-800-431-4188. 421, wasn't it? I think so. They're still there. They still fix Victrolas. They just didn't want to pay for the commercial. But nonetheless, Dance of the Paper Dolls. And guess what, Scratchy? Oh, I know. We've, ladies and gentlemen, we've pretty much cornered the market on versions of Dance of the Paper Dolls. This particular one on Banner Records was recorded March 25th of 1929. And there's a version on Brunswick that we have by the Anglo-Persians. And there's a version on Grey Gull. And we have that one. And besides those three, the only other one that exists is the one that Marion has, which is on an Edison Diamond disc by B.A. Rolfe's Lucky Strike Orchestra. And that's it. Victor and Columbia ignored this tune. It's understandable why. It's kind of a dumb little tune, but nonetheless, they didn't do anything with it at all. It was pretty much on the dime store labels. And the interesting thing about this particular one, the Banner, is the flip side is the Kentucky Grasshoppers by Sweet Liza. But it's not that way on all of the pairings, is it? No, it's not. So that means we've got another version to look for with a different coupling. Yeah, I suppose.

Well, Dance of the Paper Dolls is basically just another novelty number, a piano novelty number, probably. And there were hundreds of those made in the 1920s, so no doubt, sooner or later, we'll come up with some other stuff to play in addition to it. But we had a lot of fun with it, as well as some of these great records that we played, Eagle Hoff and Van and Skank. And, of course, you can't go wrong with any of the Nat Schildkrit records, and we played a couple of really, really good ones there. Yes, Up in the Clouds and...

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3: 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Get ready to go cruising through 100 years of popular music. This is a journey through music history from someone with a rather ridiculous record collection. Here's your host for Cruising the Decades, Brad Savage. Brad Savage.
4: Musical enjoyment and enlightenment. Lend me your ears. Let's go cruising through the decades with 100 years of music. On this radio show, the longer you listen, the more you'll hear. We're going to start way back over 100 years ago with a 1919 selection from one of the earliest female popular singers. You could say singer Marian Harris was one of the earliest pop stars. In 1919, this song was recorded. It was written by songwriter Eddie Green, and blues artist Bessie Smith would do this song about 10 years later. And then the title might be familiar because of the 1955 short story about a serial killer. But listen to the lyrics. This tells a funny tale. A good man is hard to find. 1919. This is Marian Harris on Cruisin' the Decades.

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Over 100 years of music. This is the global edition of Cruisin' the Decades, broadcast worldwide on AM, FM, and shortwave.

roaring 1920s. That is Abe Lyman's California Orchestra on Cruise in the Decades. That's from 1926. That's Shake That Thing. I love the history of the roaring 20s and so much of the great music. And then came the Great Depression. Up next is a Depression-era song that takes us to 1930. You're listening to Cruise in the Decades, one song per decade, chronologically, a history of music in just 1 hour. And our 1930s selection is a Rodgers and Hart song introduced in the Broadway revue Simple Simon in 1930. Now, this is the popular version by singer Welcome Lewis and the High Hatters. On Broadway, this was sung by Ruth Etting, but this is the High Hatters, vocal by Welcome Lewis, and this is 10 Cents a Dance on Cruisin' the Decades.

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This is Cruisin' the Decades, 100 Years of Music.

0: You are listening to Cruisin' the Decades, 100 years of music, the 1940s, right there with Art Tatum, Tiger Rag, instrumental piece, heavy on piano usage from 1940. Art Tatum was considered one of the greatest in American popular music and the early songbook as far as a pianist, and he was from Toledo, Ohio, grew up in Toledo, and had a pretty extensive recording career starting in the late 30s up till the mid to late 1950s when he died pretty young. He was just 47 years old when he died in November 1956. Art Tatum on Cruisin' the Decades, musical appreciation and listening together through a great record collection. Now, part of the idea of this show is the idea of a love of records and music and radio airwaves and bringing people together to celebrate music, all styles, all genres, across vast distances on the radio airwaves. So hello and greetings to our listeners in the Washington, D.C. metro area, Baltimore, and Frederick, Maryland on The Gamut, a station that originates on WTOP HD3 in the Washington, D.C. area. We would also like to say hello to our listeners on WDBX Community Radio in Carbondale, Illinois, and in Alaska, KSKO Public Radio, originating in McGrath, Alaska at 89.5 FM. But KSKO has a network covering a wide range, hundreds of miles, 500 plus miles of Alaska's interior across 8 different radio signals. So on this show, we bring it all together and we hope to act as kind of a curator or maybe a museum docent as far as music appreciation. We do one song per decade. This show, Cruisin' the Decades, comes from Akron, Ohio at an independent public radio station called The Summit. And now we're open source, baby. We share it with as many radio stations as will have us and share the love of music. I'm Brad Savage, your host. My email is brad@thesummit.fm. Let's continue now into the pop vocal 1950s. Another artist with roots in Ohio, this time in Steubenville, Ohio, where each summer they do the Dean Martin Day's tribute parade and festival. One of the biggest names to come out of the Buckeye State. This is Dean Martin on Cruisin' the Decades, 1955.
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Music from the lifelong record collection of Brad Savage, hand-picked song by song. This is the global edition of Cruisin' the Decades.

the Velvet Underground on Cruise in the Decades, one of the landmark moments of music history and so-called progressive music or alternative music or what would become modern rock and college rock by the end of the 70s and into the 80s and early 90s. The Velvet Underground and Nico, released in 1967. The band, fronted by vocalist Lou Reed. The influence and impact of their albums, and that first album in particular, is really immeasurable in how much influence they had in the music that would come later. In fact, in an interview in 1982, English musician Brian Eno said, quote, "Although only 30,000 copies of that album were sold in its first 5 years, it was considered a sales flop." Eno said, quote, "Everyone who bought one of those 30,000 copies started a band." It is a fascinating group and a fascinating listen and a near-perfect desert island album. Velvet Underground here on Cruise in the Decades, 100 years of music. I'm Brad Savage, coming to you from the studios of The Summit in Akron, Canton, and Youngstown, and Athens, Ohio. And we do this show each week on The Summit. And now we do the global version, which is what you're hearing now. Drop me a note, drop me a request for a future show. Think of a song that's influential and really an anthem in your life, a song that means something to you or your kids, your family, your wedding song. Send me an email, brad@thesummit.fm. And tell me where you're located and which radio station you're listening to. We're building a global community through this show each week, Cruise in the Decades, and on now into the 1970s. Now, we're going to go to kind of the dawn of the new wave sound in the late 70s. One of the true early indie artists, artist Daniel Miller, went by The Normal in the UK and had a really interesting, unusual synthesizer, early new wave sound. The Normal is best known for this next song and interesting use of drum machines and deadpan vocals and a very unnatural mixture that works together very well. Daniel Miller, The Normal, he would later become the founder of the influential label Mute Records in the UK. This is another one that was not a chart hit per se, but influenced a lot of artists that would come later, especially in synthesizer and electronic and dance music genres. The Normal with Warm Leatherette, 1979, on Cruisin' the Decades.

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1: You're listening to Cruise in the Decades, The Normal, musician Daniel Miller. That was Warm Leatherette from 1979, also the founder of Mute Records in the United Kingdom. Now, up next is one of the biggest songs of 1984 and 1985. Ah, but something is different about the Cruise in the Decades version. This song reached number one on the U.S. Billboard Hot 100. It was a number six hit in the U.K. and a pretty big song all around the world. It even won a 1985 Grammy for Best Male R&B Vocal Performance. This is Billy Ocean. And just listen, something is different about this particular version only.

This is Cruising the Decades, a 1985 number one hit and Grammy winner, Billy Ocean. Ah, but that was the rare African Queen, No More Love on the Run version. The main song, the song you're most likely familiar with, is Caribbean Queen. But for other audiences in other parts of the world, Billy Ocean also recorded European Queen and African Queen. They're pretty rare today. That's from the deep, dark trenches of Brad's basement on Cruising the Decades 100 Years of Music. I want to give a mention to the majority of our listeners who all around the world tune us in on shortwave radio, high-powered radio frequencies such as WBCQ The Planet in Monticello, Maine at 7490. And also on channel 292 from Bavaria, Germany, transmitting from the city of Rohrbach, Germany. Channel 292 has three frequencies across Germany. Also, we want to acknowledge listener Hanu in Helsinki, Finland on channel 292, who just tuned us in last week on 9670 kilohertz. That's pretty cool to think we've got listeners across Finland and Europe and the UK. And, of course, Radio Miami International from Okeechobee and Miami, Florida. Our family just did a trip to South Florida, and I'd like to send a thank you to WRMI, Radio Miami International, and General Manager Jeff White and his whole staff who gave us an extensive tour of the facilities. It's pretty amazing to think in the swamps of Florida, right off Lake Okeechobee, here stands a radio fortress with 14 transmitters all across all these different frequencies. They have 23 antenna systems. They have 68 towers. There's even two alligators living in the swamps underneath some of their towers. We got a great tour, and it is an amazing facility. Salutations and 73 to all of our shortwave radio listeners across planet Earth. By the way, 73 is a ham radio greeting, and it says, like, hello, salutations, nice to meet you, thanks for listening, that type of thing. So 73 to all listeners of Cruising the Decades. Let's head to Melbourne, Australia, a land down under. Circa 1994, this is Nick Cave and the Bad Seeds. This one is from the Let Love In LP of 1994. A very dark and gothic and moody sound of Nobody's Baby Now. 1994 on Cruising the Decade.

0: One song per decade, 100 years of music. It's Cruising the Decades, Nick Cave and the Bad Seeds with Nobody's Baby Now from 1994. And now something completely different as we zip forward to 2001 and the dawn of the 21st century. 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
1: Wake up! 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

0: the music of legendary Swedish DJ Avicii. That's Tim Bergling. Avicii, for a time, was pretty much the biggest EDM, electronic dance music, and club DJ in the world. He was a producer, DJ, remixer, and recording artist, and that was his first hit song, Levels, from 2012. Avicii passed away very young. He was just 28 years old. He died in April of 2018. And leaves behind a great legacy of recorded music and a real trailblazer of history in the EDM and dance music culture. We also had System of a Down from their 2001 LP Toxicity. That was Chop Suey. System of a Down is a fascinating alternative metal and progressive and even kind of a jazz funk world influence into their music. They are Armenian and formed in Glendale, California in the mid-1990s. That was a big, big album and their biggest song and a rather complicated song, kind of a surprise hit that it became as much of a commercial success as it did in 2001. Shout out to listener Mike in Olney, Illinois, Southern Illinois, listening to a Saturday night broadcast on 5950 kilohertz, shortwave, Radio Miami International. We're up to the 2020s selection. We'll wrap it up this week with the man from Waco, Mr. Charlie Crockett. He actually has 11 albums to his credit at this point. In 2021, in Nashville, he won the Emerging Artist of the Year award at the Americana Music Honors and Awards show at the famous Ryman Auditorium. The Man from Waco is his well-regarded most recent album. This is Charlie Crockett with I'm Just a Clown, 2022. On Cruisin' the Decades.
1: Sir,

0: a real must-listen album and a critic's favorite for 2022. That was Charlie Crockett with I'm Just a Clown. That'll wrap it up for this show. Join us again next time on Cruisin' the Decades.
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spiritual advisor for Fluxedo Junction, Will Angeloro, calling in all the way from the UK. But we're going to start things off with an old friend of ours, Richard X. Heyman. He has a new album out called 67,000 Miles an Album, and we're going to play a track from that called Plans here on Fluxedo Junction.

0: We're going to kick the new year off in the way we usually do, a conversation with my friend, producer, engineer, multi-instrumentalist, and songwriter Will Angeloro. A native of Long Island, New York, Will relocated to the UK years ago to start his own studio and live sound company, and his production and engineering credits are too numerous to mention. That list includes some of the most respected names in the music industry, including Steve Forbert, Amy Rigby, John Sinclair, Murray Head, Ringo Starr, and countless others. But as an artist, Will has performed with groups including Seer, The Basils, The Opium Connection, Fluxedo Junction, and his ongoing project, League of Joy. And that's a good place for us to start. Here's a track called Turkish Heavy from League of Joy, here on Fluxedo Junction.
1: Because life is a paradox. It's a mirror of confusion. To live in a mystery and to find purpose and to live in the now. Magic. Now. I remember this. This is an infectious. This is the memory.

0: Happy New Year! Happy holidays! I hope it was all good on your end of the pond.
1: Yeah, it's pretty mellow, really. We're all getting old. We don't
0: yeah.
1: Stay up that late before, do we?
0: Yeah. Did you do anything last night for New Year's?
1: No, I was supposed to do a gig last night, but it was canceled last minute. Just too much going on, and nobody could keep up with it.
0: So yeah.
1: I had a very mellow evening.
0: Same here. We didn't go out at all. We were. I'm getting a message right now from Johnny Finley. Happy New Year. we didn't do anything. We were just home. We were just binging on stuff and smoking weed and what have you, which is legal here. Cool, man. So, yeah, at the end of another year, I love kicking off the podcast with you as the first episode. Let's do a quick round-the-world recap. First topic. First topic, music. What have you got? What are you working on? What do you got coming out? Who have you been working with? What do you got going on?
1: All sorts of stuff. We've been working on some interesting singer-songwriters, bands. Joe Johnson was one. She's amazing. She's real gothic edge to her music in the early 80s sense of gothic, but very Kate Bushy kind of voice. It's lovely. You know, we get to program different types of things, and she put some wonderful vocals over, working with some bands, you know, the usual fare, all good fun. I've got loads of stuff coming out on the slate for the next couple months. I got an album of covers coming out, which you'll be very well aware of, considering you're on it.
0: Yeah, I can't wait for that. I'm excited about that. You're going to do that on Bandcamp? Is that the setup you have?
1: Yeah, well, I usually go through my online distributor, but because it's a covers album, and I can't for the life of me figure out a way that I could release it for free, you know what I mean, where I wouldn't owe anyone any money, so I'm just gonna try on Bandcamp and see what happens, you know what I mean. There's no way I can
0: I've never tried to release any kind of cover tunes at all, so I don't know what's involved. I mean, at the record label we did, but I never had to worry about getting the publishing paid or anything. It would seem like a nightmare to handle on your own.
1: Well, no, it's actually quite easy if you deal with DistroKid, for example, but it's expensive.
0: Yeah.
1: Like, well, if you're going to release it as a cover song on your album, you can pay a flat rate, and they'll cover any and all monies that go to the record label or the publishing. But if you're going to do an entire album, it's just, which I know is not going to sell, I'm just putting it out because I love it.
0: Yeah.
1: It's just not worth it. So I'm going to put it out in Bandcamp instead of free, and see how long I can keep it up there before someone yells at me that I'm not making any money off of their music.
2: This is a communist poem. No writer or artist wishing to serve the people could ever uphold, justify, or fail to attack capitalism.

start with the red aim. Yeah, start with this red aim. Drive. Only revolution will set us free. Only revolution will set us free.

0: You know what's funny? Well, I shouldn't say anything. It is like King Theoden standing at home, Steve, going, "Is this all you have, Saruman?" But I'm gonna say right now that with all of my podcasting, all of my video posting, you know, posting covers that we do with the bands, all that shit, only once did I ever get like called on. I can't remember the name of the organization. It was a performing rights organization, but it wasn't ASCAP or BMI. It was like some group that my old boss at the label actually was pretty highly placed at, and that's not why I got the call. But I got the call that I had played something that I didn't, you know, I hadn't paid the publishing rights for. It was a podcast. And but there was money that I hadn't gotten for, you know, some, I had a piece of music placed in like a TV show that they were supposed to administer me getting paid. So like they called to hassle me about what I did, and I turned it around on them. I was like, all right, well, we'll talk about that, but where's my money for this show that I did? And after three or four phone calls like that, they never called me again. So now they'll probably call. But, yeah, the whole, it's so great being able to just release stuff and get it up there. You can do it pretty quick and pretty easily. Cool. There's a website I work through where I can get stuff posted up onto Spotify and all the streaming services for free. Like, I don't have to pay any kind of fee at all. But, you know, they take it out of the back end, so.
1: That's not for covers. That's just
0: for that's for my originals, yeah. But
1: I think that's the way it goes these days, is that we're using online distributors, and I mean the one I use barely takes a cutout, and you can release as much as you want, and up to two different artist names. So I don't mind it at all. But it's the covers thing, it's so much fun, and I really enjoyed making that. It's what people to hear. Don't really care about money.
0: Yeah, I mean, I can only speak to the track I did, and I think you might have played me one other, but it's definitely worth the wait. I can't wait to hear the whole thing. Hey, do you remember when you first started getting me into sampling, like right at the beginning of the Fluxedo Junction thing, and you helped me to pick up that Dr. Sample sampler? You remember that thing?
1: The boss thing.
0: Yeah, and we came across that because it came with a CD of like samples that you could use and things. But then we also came across that George Clinton CD that had a bunch of his stuff available for sample, and it even came with, he had written instructions on exactly what you had to do if you wanted to use one of those samples. And it was a little bit expensive, but the fact that he put it out there and he gave you, you know, explicit instructions on exactly how to handle it, I always thought that was a cool thing.
1: Yeah, it also shows a lot of foresight, which wasn't happening. You know, that was at the end of that crossroads where people were still sampling willy-nilly without crediting anybody, and people trying to be extremely, I'd say, vicious about it. You know, there wasn't any happy medium back then that we have now, where there's a clear path to using samples and not that expensive, depending on the use. So, I don't know. It was a good idea from George, I think.
0: Yeah. Well, yeah. Back in the days of like, this is just after a few years after Paul's Boutique, I guess. So you wouldn't be able to do that now.
1: No.
0: In fact, I haven't heard anything from the Dust Brothers since they worked with Howard Stern.
1: I was talking about that the other day with someone. I haven't been told what they've been. I haven't heard anything about what they've been up to.
0: Yeah.
1: Very strange. Yeah. Big fan of theirs.
0: Yeah. All right, so moving on from music, let's talk about movies / comic books, because I can't talk about movies without talking about comics. So you, like myself, I know you're into the Marvel stuff to a lesser degree.
1: Oh, but nowhere near the level you're into. So.
0: No, but pretty high level. Your knowledge of the stuff is pretty high. Even your knowledge of DC stuff is pretty good, and Star Trek you surpassed me on. And Star Wars are probably about equal on. Doctor Who, things like that, we might be equal on. So what do we have coming up? We got a new Doctor coming up.
1: I'm interested to see how that was. It's difficult with the last Doctor. I
0: only saw one or two episodes with her. I liked her. I thought she was great.
1: I didn't dislike her, but I felt the shift in writing.
0: Oh, yeah.
1: It got a bit silly. And I mean, I know it's Doctor Who, and it's at its core, it's a bit silly, but over the years, they've sort of they've sort of taken some heady topics.
0: Yeah.
1: You know what I mean? Some really dark, dark ways they went. And, you know, almost nightmare-inducing right up alongside all the comedy stuff. So I felt that the writers were trying to be too broad, I think. Too broad an appeal.
0: Yeah. Well, actually, I heard, and I'm pretty confident that this is actually true, that Doctor Who has been bought by Disney, actually. And now, because of that, there's...
1: That's insane. The BBC centerpiece over the years has been bought by Disney.
0: Yeah.
1: I don't think that's necessarily a bad thing. I just think that's shocking.
0: Well, I mean, assuming that I'm correct about this, but I've seen more than one article about it. And in the context of now that it's owned by Disney, they can do some things that they did in the Doctor Who comics that crossed it over with Marvel. I didn't read a lot of the Doctor Who comics, but I know that the ones that took place in the Marvel Universe, I believe, I'm not sure, but I believe there was some crossover maybe with the X-Men, and I think there was some maybe crossover, there was definitely crossover with Doctor Strange. So now they're theorizing, you know, the fanboys, not like you and I, but the fanboys are theorizing that now they can cross everything over if they want to, you know, and that there is some sort of a minor villain. I don't remember who it is, but they have plans for a minor Marvel villain to pop up in the next season of Doctor Who.
1: That's interesting. And we talked about this a bit last time I saw you, is that everything's crossing over, and eventually... Yeah. Everything's going to be living in the same universe, or at least the same parallel universe.
0: Yeah, although DC is in a shitstorm right now. I don't know if you've heard much about what's going on with their cinematic universe.
1: I've heard little bits. I know that the whole booting of Henry Cavill has raised a lot of shackles.
0: That's just one aspect of it, and that's probably the most shameful aspect, because that guy, Henry Cavill, he is a nerd, like you and me and everybody else.
1: I know,
0: More so, like, builds his own gaming computers and, you know, paints the Warhammer figures, and you know what I mean? Like, he's that guy. And he loved being Superman, and he was great.
1: And he also loved being Witcher. And
0: yes.
1: They destroyed the character, apparently.
0: You're not a gamer. My knowledge of Witcher comes from gaming. I never read any of the books. But apparently he was a guy who read the books, you know, and was that.
1: Well, he was also a guy who played the game. They said he didn't get the call because he was too busy playing the game,
0: which is funny as hell. Yeah. But apparently, I'm going to mess up some parts of the story, but the DC Cinematic Universe was heading in one direction, and now that James Gunn is in charge, because he is now... the Kevin Feige over at DC. He's been hired to oversee the entire DC universe, along with a partner whose name I can't remember. But now, James Gunn, I love him. You know, Guardians, he did great with. I love what he did with Suicide Squad, and then as an extension of that, Peacemaker. That Peacemaker TV series is the funniest fucking thing that oh my God, it's so good. And it ties in directly with the larger DC universe. In the last episode of Peacemaker, Aquaman and The Flash, Ezra Miller and Jason Momoa are in the episode. So the plan moving forward up until James Gunn took over the DC universe was you had, you know, The Rock with Black Adam, and then, you know, spoiler alert, Henry Cavill shows up at the end of that film as Superman.
1: Yeah.
0: That's the after credits. But now apparently all that's out the window, and then all of these plans that they had for Michael Keaton coming in. I mean, he is still in that Flash movie, but his role was to become sort of the Nick Fury of the DC Universe, and it was going to be based on the old Bruce Wayne in the Batman Beyond series. That's basically what it was going to be. And they shit canned that Batgirl movie. They're releasing the Flash movie, but they've cut the hell out of it. They cut Wonder Woman out of it, Gal Gadot. They cut Jason Momoa out of it. I think Ben Affleck is still in it, and I think Michael Keaton is still in it. But then once that movie's done, and once this new Aquaman movie is done, and the new Shazam movie, he is completely rebooting the DC universe, apparently. And nobody knows what that means, really.
1: The problem with the DCU has been, and this is rich to say about the MTU in with all of its strands, but you know, I found it very difficult to keep up with what's happening in the DCU. I found it very, there wasn't enough continuity, and there wasn't enough sort of world building with inside the universe. I thought that Marvel, I mean, probably out of I think Kevin Feige, out of necessity, had to start with a minor character. And I don't want to call Iron Man minor because he's not anymore, but at the time he was.
0: Yeah.
1: You know, to build from something really small and have with zero expectation.
0: Well, people forget what a risk that film was. You know, first of all, yeah, the character Iron Man at that time was not a proven entity with the broader public. And by no means was Robert Downey Jr. A bankable hit maker. That guy had just come out of jail, you know, like,
1: et cetera, et cetera. But I feel that because of that, they've been able to put together what is essentially a labyrinthine universe, Marvel. You gotta, but still, the average fan can sort of know where they're going with it.
0: Well, this is the thing, you know.
1: I think it rewards the deep fan and the passive fan. Where I found the DCU a bit of a black hole.
0: Well, but that's that makes sense to me. Star Trek is the same way. Star Trek has gone overboard in all the best ways to have fan continuity, you know. And when you think back to the Kelvin timeline, the films, Bad Robot films, they didn't have to. They could have done those movies without ever referencing, you know, Leonard Nimoy or Shatner or any of those people. But they found a way to just get Leonard Nimoy in there just enough that the fans, the real fans like you and me, felt good about it. They did more than they needed to. They could have just done the briefest of cameos with Leonard Nimoy and explained, oh, you know, he caused this explosion or whatever, and that's why there's a Kelvin. They didn't even need to cross him over. But they gave us more than that. You know what I mean? They gave us much more than we needed. I'll tell you, like, with the Marvel Universe, I'm completely content that they had Patrick Stewart in that Doctor Strange movie. If they did not do anything else about crossing over the X-Men into the mainstream Marvel Universe, I'd still be content because they've provided an explanation that there's a multiverse, and that's how this all ties together, you know?
1: Yeah.
0: And so, DC, the reason... DC did this, by the way.
1: I know.
0: TV. They did it in their television universe, and I think this is the thing. DC has nothing to apologize for, and they think they do. First of all, the Superman movies with Christopher Reeve and the Tim Burton Batman movies alone, plus the Christian Bale Batman movies, would have justified DC for the next 100 years.
1: I'd like to stop you there and say, I don't... There's a thing between the entity and the specific universe they're creating in a series of films. The Christian Bale Batman, I think that all three of them are beyond comic book films, of the best films I've ever seen.
0: Yeah.
1: And of course, so I get that, but... if you're going to attempt to world build, as they say, I think they haven't, like you said, they're probably apologizing for more. They could have made things a lot easier for the fans.
0: This is why I wonder, like, why were they successful at world building on television? Because and not in the films, because they were very successful at it on television.
1: Yeah.
0: At one point, all five of those shows, six of those shows, whatever it was, were crossing over in some way, and then when they did the Crisis of Infinite Earth thing, they were even able to cross over Batman 66 and the Tim Burton films and Smallville, you know, and just the way that we just said, with tiny little cameos. That's all you need to do to link these things together. And DC did it on TV. They even linked in Ezra Miller as The Flash, made a cameo on The Flash during that crisis. And so they even crossed those movies into the TV Arrowverse. And so, I don't know, DC kind of has... It seems like they have this inferiority complex that they have to apologize and they have to compete with Marvel. They shouldn't even look at what Marvel's doing.
1: No, I agree with you. They should do their own. They have a rich enough and older, let's face it, older stock of genius characters to play with.
0: Yeah.
1: villains and heroes, and they could, they've got a playground that they could really build well with. And I think it's done fans a huge disservice killing off these titles. We'll see what James Gunn can do, because he is brilliant.
0: Yeah, he really is, and we should trust him, I guess, you know, because he's done right by us all so far.
1: Yeah, and he's going to take his brother with him, sadly.
0: Yeah,
1: so
0: yeah.
1: We're not going to see, what's his name, anymore in the MCU.
0: No, I know, but...
1: Kraken.
0: Yeah. but, you know, look, let's hope for the future. You know, we also have new Indiana Jones coming up.
1: Now, I'm praying the Indiana Jones, because it's shown to follow the Star Trek film thing. And I disagree with this, but I'm going to use it anyways. And every odd number Star Trek film wasn't that great.
0: Yeah.
1: I love the first film.
0: Well, you have to. With Indiana Jones. With Indiana Jones, you really have to. You have to factor in. You have to. And people never do. You have to factor in the young Indiana Jones Chronicles that ran on TV for years. And you have to factor that in, because Harrison Ford was in a couple of those episodes.
1: Yeah.
0: So it is canon. It is continuity. And there was one of those episodes, and I believe it was a Harrison Ford episode, where they showed Indiana Jones at like 100 years old. You know? And that's the joke. See, the complaint I always hear from people, and sometimes it's like, you know, Jamie or someone in my family, it's like, oh, you know, he's just too old. He shouldn't be doing these action things. But
1: that doesn't bother me at all.
0: The joke is that he lives this long. Like, this is a guy who cheated death hundreds of times and should have been cashed out a long time ago, and he lives to be 100. You know, that's the joke.
1: What I'm talking about isn't even that deep. I'm saying is the first film is iconic. The second film, gotta say, a bit cartoony, not nearly as good. It doesn't have that gritty realism that the original had.
0: Yeah.
1: The third film, absolutely stunning. I thought that you know, the quest for the Holy Grail is what it was. Was just an amazing film. The last film they did,
0: Crystal Skull,
1: It came close to walking out of the cinema. I couldn't even tell you what the film was about. I remember the absurd surviving the nuclear explosion in the
0: refrigerator.
1: Yeah, I remember that. And I can't really remember much else about the film. It was so awful. That's why I'm praying that it follows the Star Trek thing, and we're going to get a banger in this next film.
0: I think they are. I mean, the clips that I've seen look good, and it looks like they are, you know, dealing head-on with his age. You know, and the fact that, and plus they de-age him in some scenes to do flashbacks. But I'm looking forward to that. We're going to get
1: a new director, and I think a new director is important. I love Spielberg. I mean, he's one of the greatest. What can you say about Spielberg? But he needed to step away from it, even though he's producing.
0: Yeah. Also, we'll have some new Star Wars stuff on Disney Plus, I'm sure, this year. Book of Boba Fett, Mandalorian. I didn't finish watching Andor yet, so I can't.
1: You know, it's interesting. They're saying it's the best of the best that's come out so far.
0: Yeah, that's what I keep hearing.
1: I watched the first episode, and I thought it was incredible. And I just, for some reason, haven't had the desperation to go back and finish it like I did with, say, Picard.
0: Because there's just too much. Yeah, Picard was brilliant. Yeah. There's just too much right now. I mean, I've been trying to keep up with the Rings of Power, Lord of the Rings series. I've been trying to keep up with the House of the Dragon, Game of Thrones series. We finished watching Sandman. I'm a huge Neil Gaiman fan, so anything Neil Gaiman, I'm in on. And Sandman was brilliant, absolutely brilliant.
1: So here's a funny little connection to all that. So the film Hot Fuzz.
0: Of course.
1: Hot Fuzz. Okay. Hold on a second, Jess. I'm sorry. Okay, so we were laughing about the film because it was filmed right around the corner from us in the town of Wells, where my daughter goes to school. So you can walk around Wells and all the shops, even, you know, they're all still there. The pub, the shop, it's all there. Everything, it is exactly as it is. And I know that town at the back of my hand, but we're watching the film for the 5,000th time over Christmas break. And you remember the character of Lurch?
0: Of course.
1: Yarp. So you go, he's so interesting looking. I mean, you know, he's got to be a character actor. Of course, he's I can't remember the character's name, but he was a character in Game of Thrones. So he did have other acting.
0: Oh, that's funny.
1: And the other one is, I remember looking, seeing the original Raiders of the Lost Ark again recently, and it's just such a great film. It just brought me back to my childhood and how terrifyingly evil Belloche, you know, Belloc, the French archaeologist was. I'm like, well, who is that actor? How else have I seen him in? You know, you never think about these things. I Googled him. He's the freaking priest in Hot Fuzz.
0: Yes, he is. And I forgot about that. Also,
1: I didn't even know.
0: The other guy, the guy who played, not Belloc, the guy in the dark suit with the hat, the fedora.
1: Yes, the Nazi guy, yeah.
0: Yeah, he was in all of Game of Thrones. He was the head maester. Up until the last episode, and plus, of course, he's been in a million different Star Wars and Raiders of the Lost Ark movies. He played Hitler in Last Crusade, and
1: of course he did.
0: Yeah,
1: when he autographed the book.
0: Yeah, right. And he's been like, wasn't he Admiral Piet or no? He was Captain Nita, I think. He's been in a couple of different Star Wars movies. He always plays he was a high-ranking admiral. And he gets killed by Vader, of course. Yeah, cool, man. So there's a lot of that stuff coming out. Let's see. What else we got?
1: This next year is going to be great. I just want to say, back on music, aside from the covers album, I've got another album of originals coming out soon. That should be in February.
0: Great. Oh, that's soon. Yeah, let me get us some of that so we can play it.
1: Yeah.
0: And, yeah, man, it's great to talk to you. I love getting your perspective at the beginning of the new year. Hopefully this is a good one. You know, it is what it is. Let's see if we end up with Trump as president again.
1: I want to say quickly, just a little tribute to our good friend, Rich Hughes.
0: Rich Hughes,
1: The Long Island Music Coalition. Talking to Blonde Lemon Fudge earlier, Smith. She said, you know, we forget that we wouldn't have known each other if it wasn't for Rich. And his great thing that he accomplished was putting together all these different people to do, you know, don't want to say great things. We didn't build an aqueduct, but there's a lot of music and a lot of relationships that came out of that organization that would never have happened had it not been Rich's desire.
0: Sure, yeah, and his wife as well, and there were a few other people involved. But very sorry that he passed. He was a nice guy. I hadn't seen him in years. But you know, he was a guy who managed to use the internet before there was really social media to create a community of musicians. You know, and back in the days of the listserv. You know, I mean, think about what a daily part of life that listserv and one or two others I was on at the time was before you had Facebook or even MySpace. And, you know, he used it to, you know, create the community and promote and put together gigs. And, you know, he was a non-musician as far as I knew, but he loved...
1: Well, that's the point. He wasn't a musician. He loved it so much. And his wife being a singer in a band, that was his sort of launching point, you know, to say, well, I love music. I remember he was talking about, I can't remember the band. Was it This Island Earth or something like that? Some Long Island band where he saw them live for like $5 at some place in Farmingdale. And he's like, well, why am I spending $30 a ticket to go see the Pretenders or whatever, when there's all this great music right here in Long Island that needs to be promoted? And that was his whole impetus. It wasn't for anything other than, you know, you've got to hear the stuff. And
0: And they put together CD compilations. I was on one of those with Tom Pommentary's band.
1: Yeah.
0: They're just very supportive. You can't undervalue something like that. That the opportunity and the confidence that a community of like-minded musicians can do for you. You know, I mean, we were doing... I mean, my association with Rich Hughes and the Long Island Music Coalition kind of predates and goes past you and I even working together, and I know it does for you as well. But, like, when you think about... I think I started out doing stuff with the Music Coalition with, you know, Tom Pommentary and Erickson Oregon, which was pretty straight-ahead... like folk rock music, and then we ended up doing all those weird Fluxedo Junction, you know.
1: Sorry, just to interrupt you. Do you remember we did a we did a Flexito Junction performance, and it was the first time we had gathered together all these crappy video monitors. We laid them all around the cafe, the Zendid, and Rich came by, God bless him, to support us in our weird music, which I'm sure he couldn't stand.
0: Yeah.
1: And I remember the only comment he had after the show was, I was kind of digging some of the sounds and the beats, and then I turned around and looked next to my head, and it was Yoko Ono's naked butt walking.
0: Yeah, well,
1: sort of put me off my sandwich at the time.
0: He was a good guy, and yeah. I'm sorry he's gone, and you know, love to his family and everything, and you know, that's the thing. The older we get, the more we lose people, and that's a drag.
1: I don't know how to
0: fucking wrap my head around that part of it, but. You know, here's hoping that we move forward and we can be productive and creative. And, you know, shout out to our good friend Johnny Finley out there in Pittsburgh. He's in a part of the country that I can't relate to at all. And I've been there. Well, you have too. But, I mean, I've been there more than once. And I just can't get my head around Pittsburgh, man. And it's great. They've shown me, Johnny and Lawrence, his husband, have shown me, you know, the cool neighborhoods and the trendy area, you know, where the hipsters go and the Warhol Museum and all that stuff. It shouldn't be that hard, but something about that part of the country I just can't get in the groove of.
1: You're on the edge of Steeltown. You're on the edge of the Midwest.
0: Yeah, yeah.
1: And that's sort of the last bulwark of the Midwest before we get into the slippery slide into New York City. So,
0: Yeah. All right, Ben. Well, listen, it's great to hear from you. As always, you know, even without your week to week participation in the podcast, you're part of it. It's I still consider you a partner in the whole thing, and getting to check in with you on it is a blessing. And as soon as you have new music, send it our way. We'll always play it.
1: Well, thank you so much. This has been so much fun. As always, we should try to do this more often.
0: Yeah, definitely. Definitely, man. All right, man. Love to the family. Stay safe, and I'll talk to you soon.
1: I'll see you soon.
0: Happy New Year.

You know, they are such an incredible band. That is Godsmack and Unforgettable. A number one hit for Godsmack, by the way. Good evening. This is Jason on a show called Rock Wave, a sort of a shortened version of the show tonight, as I had to take care of a couple of things yesterday to prepare for today. So we're going to focus mostly on the music tonight. We'll keep the breaks very short. And the music continues tonight on Rock Wave with Chad Kroeger and Santana. Here's Into the Night.

That is brand new Shinedown, talking about, of course, COVID-19 and what's going on all over the world right now. That's Atlas Falls. We played Bush on before Shinedown and Little Things. That's from their 16 Stone album. And we played Santana with Chad Kroeger in that set as well, and Into the Nights. Well, moving on Rockwave this evening on Shortwave Radio, here's Derek and the Dominoes. You know this one. This is Layla.

That sound is what I would refer to as industrial rock. That's Gravity Kills and Guilty. We had a request for Blackberry Smoke on before that and Run Away From It All. What a good band, Blackberry Smoke. Very, very good band. And they come to Maine every once in a while and put on some good shows. And hopefully they'll be back in Maine at some point to put on more good shows. Derek and the Dominoes in that set as well with Layla. This is a show I put together called Rock Wave, and what we're trying to do here at Rock Wave is just keep rock radio alive. 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We're trying to keep that alive. So give us a like on our Facebook page, Rock Wave on Facebook. New now from Killswitch Engage. This is I Can't Be the Only One on Rock Wave.

That's new tool right here on Rockwave. Let me try this. That's called Panuma. Korn on before that, and their latest called Can You Hear Me? And we played Killswitch Engage in that set as well, and I Can't Be the Only One. Well, it is time for me to head on out of here. Hope you've enjoyed this week's episode of Rockwave. Rockwave is a show I put together after the legendary WAAF announced that it was selling out to a nonprofit organization. Of course, WAAF in Worcester, Massachusetts was a legendary rock station for many, many years. So we're just trying to keep the spirit of rock radio alive. Have yourself a great weekend. You certainly do deserve it. We'll close out the show with Disturbed. This is Hold On to Memories.

0: Okay, I'm Alan Sane here on WBCQ 7.415 Monticello, Maine, USA. Hey, we're back, Ivan.
1: Yes, we're back in.
0: That's right, and I'm in a really good mood, and you'll know why a little bit later.
1: Gee, I wonder why.
0: It's not often that I'm in a good mood, because yeah. Ivan's here.
1: Oh, shut up.
0: Right there puts me in a bad mood.
1: Oh, shut up. Hey, we got the old man, Joe Walsh?
0: Coming up
1: on the planet WBCQ and some other songs and maybe some requests, possibly.
0: That's right, we got Joe Walsh up next on the turntable. We'll be getting out the email address and the website coming up on WBCQ 7.415 Monticello, Maine.
1: Yeah.

0: foreigner. Ivan's a foreigner.
1: Oh, shut up!
0: That's foreigner, something called hot-blooded. Ivan is no-blooded.
1: Oh, yeah? Well, you're low-blooded.
0: That makes sense.
1: Yeah.
0: Okay, I'm Alan Sane here with Ivan Jeffries. Hey, give us an email at alansane7415@aol.com or simply go to the webpage at www.alansane.com. That's A-L-A-N-S-A-N-E.com.
1: Yeah, that's very simple to remember.
0: Actually, I'm in a great mood tonight.
1: I've been wondering why you've been having like a big Cheshire Cat smile all over the place.
0: I don't know, you walked in.
1: All day today.
0: Well, you have mentioned that you might be going away for a while, so I'm not going to hear from you.
1: Oh, shut up!
0: That's probably why.
1: You should go away for about 10 years.
0: Okay, we want to say hello to Alan Wiener, who's listening to us out there. Hello, Mr. Wiener. I want to thank Alan Wiener for giving his time slot.
1: Yes, of course.
0: Alan Wiener kept me in mind. He goes, I must call Alan Sane up. We have an opening.
1: That's right.
0: I wish that opening would take Ivan out of here.
1: Oh, shut up! Come on, we're a team
0: We want to say hello to Amanda.
1: Hey!
0: Amanda's listening to us in Wilkes-Barre, Pennsylvania.
1: Yeah.
0: We're going to dedicate this on to her.
1: Back to back, right?
0: Back to back. On WBCQ 7.415.
1: Well, hey, that's the old DJ saying double play, right?
0: The next two songs, yeah.
1: Yeah, that's double play.
0: Oh, Ivan, we got to talk about what happened before walking back from McDonald's.
1: Oh, yeah.
0: I'm going to get Ivan.
1: It's something to do with the cell phone. Now, there's these couple. One of us looks like an old man from like the mid-50s or something. And then this girl with the washboard stomach with acne all over it. I don't know what the heck that is. And the guy comes up to you and says, can we borrow your cell phone? And what did you say to him?
0: I said, no, Ivan Jeffries is too busy using
1: it. No, shut up. No. You know what you said? You said, what am I, a bank?
0: Yeah, I sound like Ivan.
1: Yeah.
0: No, Ivan's usually the one that gets in trouble. Now it's lately it's been me.
1: That's right.
0: That's not good.
1: The tables are turned, pal. Now you feel like what I felt. Come on.
0: That's not fair. These things should be happening to Ivan, not me. The next song we got coming up is By Request to Amanda in Wilkes-Barre, Pennsylvania.
1: Yeah!
0: She wants to hear this next song.
1: By the way, I passed by Wilkes-Barre on the way to Buffalo, New York about last month.
0: Okay, well, now let everybody know that Wilkes-Barre is polluted now.
1: Oh, shut up! You'll be polluted back in Scranton!
0: Okay, so don't go to Wilkes-Barre, Pennsylvania because Ivan was just there.
1: Yeah, don't go to Scranton because this bum was there.
0: Okay, so now there's no pollution there.
1: Oh, look, about talking pollution.
0: In fact, when you look at the mountain, you're gonna see fog.
1: You're the type of guy that goes to the fire hydrant and lift up your leg and take a piss, all right?
0: You're gonna see the fog above the mountain. That's not the fog.
1: Blah, blah, blah. That's not fog.
0: That's Ivan's odor.
1: Oh, shut up. That's your odor.
0: Okay, we're gonna play.
1: Go change your socks.
0: Okay, we're gonna play by a song by Request to Amanda.
1: Yeah.
0: On BCQ 7415. Thank you, Ivan. Tomorrow's so far away. I wish Ivan was far away.
1: Oh, shut up. You're far away, you bum.

0: Well, let me give my applause to the New York City Transit Authority for screwing up once again at the corner of the studio right here. A bus is not in service and a whole bunch of people are walking out. Walking out.
1: Actually, I didn't know what that was. I thought maybe you got on the bus and it smelled.
0: Shut up!
1: And everyone got off the bus.
0: You're a moron, you know that? Pieces of garbage.
2: Poor Ivan.
0: I remember when the subway was 15 cents back in the 60s. I remember that.
1: The cheapest I remember is 75 cents.
0: 75, boy.
1: That's the cheapest
0: boy.
1: I remember.
0: You, 15 cents. I remember back in 68 or 69. That's when Mayor Lindsay was in helm back at the 68, 69.
2: Right.
0: I remember.
1: Okay,
0: that.
1: Ivan.
0: Okay, there's a request. All right, this is a very special request. Where's the box that you put it in? This goes out to Awilda of Ponce, Puerto Rico. Puerto Rico. Rico, yay! Very nice island down there, let me tell you. And I'd like to say hi, everybody in the Virgin Islands and, of course, Jamaica, man. They're listening in on the shortwave right now. Awilda wants to hear She's All I've Ever Had. And you're going to listen to it, Awilda, right now, right here on the planet WBCQ. And here is Ricky Martin with She's All I Ever Had.
1: Okay, coming up, we got Ricky Martin, She's All I Ever Had on BCQ 7.415 Monticello, Maine, U.S.

0: BCQ by request to Awilda in Puerto Rico.
1: Ponce, Puerto Rico.
0: Ponce?
1: Yep, that's a nice little town outside of in the island of Puerto Rico.
0: And I got good news for everybody. Yes. We had just mentioned that there was a bus on the corner of the WBCQ studio. Everyone had gotten off because I had thought that Ivan got on and he stunk it down. Everyone had to jump off.
1: Oh, shut up! I'm going to put your head inside an exhaust pipe on the bus. How's that?
0: But I found out that just now I spoke to one of the guys that were walking by. He said they won't, because I saw everyone getting back on the bus.
1: Really?
0: So, yeah, I asked one of the guys. He goes, they had to fumigate the bus.
1: Really?
0: When you got off it.
1: Oh, shut up. I wasn't even on the bus, you idiot.
0: So, they fumigated the bus.
1: Oh, shut up.
0: Anyway, give us an email at allensane7415@aol.com. Yeah. Check out the webpage at www.allensane.com.
1: Yes. What are you doing? Get this off of me.
0: Ew. Okay, anyway. Anyway, I'm Alan Sane here with Ivan.
1: Picking your nose and throwing it on me.
0: And Ivan Jeffries is here with snots on his body.
1: You put booger on my shirt. What is wrong
0: That's
1: with
0: good.
1: You?
0: Well, your booger, your shirt is already full of boogers.
1: Shut up.
0: Okay,
1: we're going to booger you.
0: We're going to get back to more music, which means we have to go to the bottom of the hour jingle.
2: Alan Sane.
0: Okay, I'm Alan Sane here with Ivan Jeffries with snots on his shirt on WBCQ 7.415 Monticello, Maine, USA.

0: Promotions here on BCQ 7.415 on the Alan Saint Show. I wanted to hear that one, you know?
1: You know, you should have segued that with Eagles, Best of My Love. You had another song earlier. What was it that we were talking about? Amanda?
0: Yeah.
1: Going in with Someone to Save My Life Tonight.
0: Sounds the same.
1: Absolutely.
0: Anyway, send us an email at alanscene7415@aol.com.
1: No janitor either.
0: Yeah, the janitor went away. The janitor right now is in Atlantic City, New Jersey.
1: Well, what is he going to do? Well, let's go to the crap tables.
0: You know? Yeah, I think I don't know what he's doing, but, you know, that's where the janitor is.
1: I think he's going to have all he can eat buffet tonight, right?
0: And then he'll walk into the studio with his big stomach sticking out like Ivan.
1: Some pictures before. What am I talking about?
0: You know, I wanted to play Freddie G.
1: Who the hell is Freddie G?
0: You know, but I can't find the CD right now. I know he didn't take it with him.
1: No.
0: Okay, anyway, you're listening to the Alan Saint Show. I'm Alan Saint here with Ivan Jeffries on WBCQ.
1: Yeah.
0: 7.415. You know, Greg Schlotthauer right now is in Mexico.
1: Oh, really?
0: I don't know why. Maybe
1: he... Don't drink the water.
0: Don't drink Ivan.
1: Sure.
0: Speaking about drinking, I'm kind of thirsty right now.
1: Oh, we got a Chicago song. Yay. Is that a request?
0: Yep.
1: As a matter of fact, who is it going out to?
0: Me. I'm going right now. I'm going to play some Saturday in the Park.
1: Oh yes, my favorite.
0: You know, I'm dying of thirst over here. We had that raspberry. Hold on, what the heck was that?
1: Yeah, where's the raspberry?
0: Okay, we had that raspberry shake from McDonald's.
1: Yes.
0: It's pretty good, but it just makes you thirsty.
1: Anyway, that song came out this month.
0: Okay. Yeah.
1: It's been hot lately, you know, in the park and everything, and you know, sprinklers going off and. Kids playing around in the swings and whatnot here, you know, here in the States and stuff. But this is a perfect song for a perfect day, right?
0: Okay. And here we go on BCQ 7.415. Hey, we want you to the emails coming at alansane7415@aol.com. We want you to check the webpage. You can see what Ivan's face looks like.
1: Oh, shut up!
0: alansane.com.
1: You look like a pumpkin head.
0: No, that pumpkin's in San Francisco.
1: Oh, really?

0: gets stuck with Ivan.
1: Shut up! It's like peanut butter, so you both get stuck. Anyway, congratulations. Good segue! Yay!
0: Thank you, ladies and gentlemen.
1: That was good. That was the best segue you did all year. Yeah, look who's talking now, pal. What more could I say? Am I right?
0: You can say leave.
1: Shut up! I'll boot you out of here!
0: Okay, we're going to play some more music.
1: Yeah!
0: Here on BCQ 7.

0: Okay, well, it's time to get out of here.
1: Yep.
0: Ivan's ride came
1: to the... Shut up. When Remington ride by the late Freddie King is white, that means...
0: Ivan's car is here. The garbage truck, the sanitation truck is across the street.
1: Oh, shut up. That's your truck. I'm telling you. I'll throw you in the garbage truck in a second.
0: I didn't know the truck was here until you told me.
1: Oh, shut up.
0: Anyway, you can send us an email anytime you like at alansane7415@aol.com. Yep. 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That's alansane.com.
1: That's right. And any up and coming bands or singers or whatnot, you want to hear your material on the worldwide show of Alan Sane, hey, drop us a line or drop an MP3 file so we can play it, right?
0: Right. Okay, and I'm Alan Sane here with...
1: Ivan Jeffrey saying so long until next week, same time, and don't forget, keep supporting listening to WBCQ at 7.415 Monticello, Maine. Until next week, sayonara, baby!

this guy.

0: good evening or good day to you whenever you're listening. Thank you so much for joining us. This is a radio show called Rockwave, and my name is Jason Hill, and thank you so much for listening today. This is Rockwave Episode 9, and what we're trying to do here at Rockwave is keep rock radio alive. That's right. And it seems everywhere you go nowadays, some rock station is being sold to maybe a nonprofit group, or it's selling out to a corporate group, or changing formats. 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In a very special episode today on Rockwave, we're playing songs from all three Woodstocks. That's right, these are live versions of the songs, mostly hit songs, and you'll probably be familiar with most of them, maybe some not, but you'll have to listen and see. So let's fast forward to Woodstock 94, the band live did quite a few songs at Woodstock 94. Here's Live with Selling the Drama.
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0: leg of him.
1: Ooh, a real good one from the original Woodstock, Woodstock 69. That's Santana and Soul Sacrifice. And live on before that, selling the drama from the Woodstock 94 concerts. And, oh, by the way, in the beginning, we played Jimi Hendrix's version of the Star Spangled Banner, Purple Haze, and an instrumental solo. Hope you enjoyed it. Well, moving on with Rock Wave Woodstock edition, here's Everclear from Woodstock 99. Here's Santa Monica.

signed to Capitol Records. We watched all those bands have so much fun. 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Water sport. 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

ago at the original Woodstock, this man we're about to introduce decided not to play. We called him up and said, "Hey man, come jam with us. This is Robbie Krieger from The Doors, man." All right.

0: From Woodstock 94, that is Collective Soul and their hit Shine. Good evening or good day to you, whenever and wherever you're listening from. This is a show called Rock Wave. This is Woodstock Edition, where we're playing nothing but cuts from the Woodstocks. Woodstock 69, Woodstock 94, and Woodstock 99. And on before Collective Soul, we played Creed's version of Roadhouse Blues by The Doors, and Everclear in that set as well with Santa Monica from Woodstock 99. Well, let's move on to the original Woodstock, Woodstock 69, and here's Canned Heat. This is called Going Up the Country.
1: Gotta get going, but I can't stay here long now.

They are the Chemical Brothers, and from Woodstock 99, that's Block Rockin' Beats. Well, that's it for another show of Rockwave for me. Thank you so much for tuning in this weekend. Don't forget to give us a like on our Facebook page, Rockwave on Facebook, and we'll talk to you next weekend. Rockwave is mixed and mastered by myself, Jason Hill, in a tiny little apartment in Houlton, Maine. Rockwave was an idea that I composed after legendary rock station WAAF sold out to a non-profit company. We'll close the show out today with the Dave Matthews Band. 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
2: Are you behaving tonight? Tonight is behavior night. We must behave, yeah.

you very much, Dornberger, and welcome to a special edition of Behavior Night, that famous funny old record show, where we're all about the classic pop and jazz of the 20s and 30s. Yours truly, Sir Jack Scratchy, in front of the microphone, and it's my pleasure today to celebrate one of the gods, if you will, of jazz, one of the patron saints of jazz. That is today, Leon Bix Beiderbecke. It's his birthday, March 10th of 1903. He revolutionized jazz with his legendary cornet playing and also his compositions, piano solos and whatnot. We'll start things off with Bix and the Wolverines and the Riverboat Shuffle, Jeanette record. Bix lives on Behavior Night.

To start things off with, on Behavior Night, this Bix Lives edition, two different versions of the Riverboat Shuffle, which was originally called Freewheeling. Yes, Hoagy Carmichael wrote it. We heard Frank Trumbauer's orchestra from May 9th, 1927, and then before that, the Wolverines doing it on May 6th of 1924 in Richmond, Indiana. Of course, the Wolverines are Bix on cornet, Jimmy Hartwell on clarinet, George Johnson on tenor sax, Dick Voynow on piano, Bob Gillette on the banjo, Min Liebrock on tuba, and Vic Moore on drums. And then, of course, Frankie Trumbauer's orchestra, Bix, is there, along with Bill Rank, Frank Trumbauer, Don Murray, Doc Riker, Itzy Riskin, Eddie Lang, and, of course,

Chauncey Morehouse on drums. Yes, this is Behavioral Night. Welcome to Behavioral Night. Sir Jack Scratchy in front of the microphone and John L. behind the microphone. Yes, hello everybody. And Bix lives. Yes, Bix was born on March 10th, 1903. And he had a very filled life with lots of music, lots of records. And he died tragically on August 6th of 1931 in New York City, in Bliss Street in Queens, specifically. It's now called 36th Street, but back then it was called Bliss Street. Well, let's hear another one here by Bix and Paul Wayman's orchestra.

man sleeping, Arthur's scrubbing, chilling, weeping, Arthur rubbing, pains are creeping, clothes are tubbing all day long. Up to that wash and soap and down to that water once more. Head down low, head low. Up to that wash and soap and down to that water once more.

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Hear that river lowly moaning, moaning low. 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
1: Mm-mm, you ain't going nowhere.
0: Nowhere. Just set me here grabbing at the flies round this rocking chair. You remember Aunt Harriet?
1: Mm-hmm. How long have she been pappy?
0: Send me a sweet chariot for the end of the troubles I've seen.
1: You see them, pappy, I won't let a rocking chair get you.
0: Judgment day, yes, son, I'm chained to my rocking chair.

More by Hoagie Carmichael. That is to say, compositions. In fact, one of them featuring Hoagie Carmichael singing. Actually, both of them featuring Hoagie Carmichael singing. That one there, of course, is Rocking Chair, recorded in New York City on May 21st of 1930. Hoagie Carmichael's orchestra, which, of course, is featuring Bix. And also features Tommy Dorsey and Benny Goodman. And it's a good one there, yes. Before that, well, it's Paul Whiteman's orchestra, one of the first records Bix made with Paul Whiteman's orchestra, recorded in Chicago on November 18th of 1927. Of course, it's the Washboard Blues, complete long arrangement there. Hoagie Carmichael and Bix were best of buddies, and it's a good possibility that Bix was living with Hoagie Carmichael at the University of Indiana in the spring of 1924. Bix, of course, remained very, very close with Hoagie Carmichael throughout his life, and Hoagie Carmichael even returned the admiration, specifically in one of his tunes from the 1940s, Skylark, where he actually quotes Bix's solos, a couple of Bix's solos, including Davenport Blues, which we'll hear coming up, in fact, in the next set. This is Behavior Light saluting Bix Beiderbecke. Bix lives, and we're going to hear another one here by the Sioux City Six.

Nick Spiderbeck and his Rhythm Jugglers. That's what they are, and they're juggling the rhythm very nicely on Bix's composition, The Davenport Blues, recorded in Richmond, Indiana, Jeanette Records, on January 26th of 1925. Of course, Bix is here along with Don Murray, Tommy Dorsey, Paul Mertz, and Tommy Gargano. Before that, well, we had a nice little number recorded October 10th of 1924 in New York City. It's called Flock O' Blues by the Sioux City Six. The number was written by the pianist Rue Bloom, but of course we've got Bix, Miff Mole on trombone, Frankie Trumbauer on the C melody, Min Leibrock on the tuba, and Vic Moore on the drums on the Sioux. They are the Sioux City Six. Yes, recording in New York City. This is Behavior Night. Bix Lives.

That's called Humpty Dumpty. It has nothing to do with falling off a wall or all the king's horses and all the king's men, but it does have all of Frankie Trumbauer's men in there, specifically Bix, Bill Rank, Frankie Trumbauer, Don Murray, Bobby Davis, and Adrian Rollini, Joe Venuti and Eddie Lang, of course, Frank Signorelli on piano, and of course, on drums, a fellow named Chauncey Morehouse. And Chauncey wrote the tune that was before that one, Crazy Cat, obviously an allusion to the newspaper comic strip from the time. Frankie Trumbauer and Chauncey Morehouse wrote that. Both of those sides recorded September 28th of 1927, and it's been our pleasure, John L., to have met the Morehouse grandchildren. Well, at least three of them, Susan Reed, Ellen Bacotti, and Lisa Morehouse. They oftentimes come to these festivals and are more than happy to share stories about their poppy. Yes, Chauncey Morehouse was a fabulous drummer, went on to do lots of studio work long after the Bix years ended, and was always there to talk about Bix if anyone ever asked. There was a collegial atmosphere amongst all of those people that went through the Gene Goldkett Orchestra. It was as if they had gone to a fraternity or had gone through the military together. They all were very loyal and always had good things to say about one another.

That's called Jubilee, recorded January 9th of 1928. That's Frankie John Bauer and the orchestra. Before that, another Chauncey Morehouse composition. Yes, it's called Crying All Day. The New Orleans Lucky Seven is what it says on the record label, but don't let it fool you. Joe Venuti's four-string violin there should give it away. It's really Frankie John Bauer's orchestra, recorded October 25th of 1927 in New York City at OK Records. Most of the Frankie John Bauer, all of them, were all issued on the OK record label. This is Behavior Night. There's a few more people that we should say hello to and thank you to in as part of the Bix Beiderbecke legacy. Of course, two of them would be Bix's grand-nephew and grand-niece. That would be Christopher Beiderbecke and Elizabeth Beiderbecke Hart. They're very much unwavering in their support of their grand-uncle Bix. And, of course, another fellow from the Davenport, Iowa area. Without him, a lot of us never would have gotten to know each other. And, of course, that would be Josh Duffy. Josh Duffy leads the fine Josh Duffy Orchestra. He's also busy with another group called the Greystone Monarchs. And I understand on Sundays, occasionally, he plays in a jazz trio at the Black Hawk Hotel in Davenport, Iowa. A busy musician and a very important historian, Josh Duffy.

That's called Sugar. It's the Maceo Pinkard tune called Sugar. The Full Paul Whiteman Orchestra from February 28th of 1928. And before that, the Waddle Donaldson tune. It's called Borneo. That's a Bill Challis arrangement recorded April 10th of 1928 by Frank Trumbauer's orchestra. Rumor has it that Bill Challis wrote that for the Full Paul Whiteman band, and Whiteman rejected it. So they went over to OK Records and recorded it as the Frank Trumbauer Orchestra. Bix is here along with Charlie Margolis on trumpet, Bill Rank on trombone, Irving Friedman, Frank Trumbauer, Charles Strickfadden, and Min Liebrock are the sax section. Maddie Malik is here on violin instead of Joe Venuti. Lenny Hayton is on piano. Eddie Lang's on guitar. And Harold McDonald is playing the drums. Yes, it's a nice little number there. Borneo. Scrappy Lambert is the vocalist.

It's the same title, but a totally different tune, Sugar. This one's written by Milton Yeager and Jack Yellen and a couple of other people. And that's Frankie Trumbauer and his orchestra, the real Frank Trumbauer Orchestra, with Bix, Bill Rank, Frank Trumbauer, Don Murray, Bobby Davis, Adrian Rollini, Joe Venuti and Eddie Lang, Frank Signorelli, and of course Chauncey Morehouse on drums. The vocal here is by a duo, Ed Macy and John Ryan. Now, the same tune, that was recorded on October 26th of 1927. The same tune was recorded over at Victor, either that same day or the next day in 1927, by a group calling themselves Red Nickel Stompers. And it's a little bit up-tempo, same number, many of the same players are there, but Bix is not. Frank Trumbauer is, but Bix is not. Bob or Bo Ashford is playing there, along with Red Nickels. And of course, Bill Rank is on it. Actually, I think Miff Mole's on it. But nonetheless, that's the definitive one there. But no, there's no Bix. The Bix one is this one right here, Frank Trumbauer and his orchestra. Of course, there's another Sugar tune, and in addition to these two, the one from the 1940s. But I think I like this one the best.

Bessie had affection, and that was simply wonderful. Wop-a-doo-da-da-da-da. Bessie couldn't help it any more than you could or I could. But when she smiled, you were bound to fall. That's all. A boy kissed Bessie in a taxi one night. Why, oh, why did she yell with delight? Bessie couldn't

September 15th of 1930, the very last appearance of Bix Beiderbecke on wax, Hoagie Carmichael and his orchestra. Bessie couldn't help it, and Hoagie Carmichael is doing the voice, the vocal here, and he's joined, of course, with Ray Ludwig and Bix on trumpet and cornet, respectively. Jack Teagarden and Boyce Cullen are the trombones. Jimmy Dorsey, Bud Freeman, and Pee Wee Russell are the sax section. Min Liebrook is playing bass sax. And, of course, we've got Irving Brodsky on piano, Joe Venuti and Eddie Lang, Venuti on violin and Lang on guitar, and Chauncey Morehouse on drums. The very, very last record Bix ever made that you could ever buy that had Bix on it. Bessie couldn't help it. Before that, nice little plaintive number called Back in Your Own Backyard with the full Paul Whiteman Orchestra and a nice plaintive solo by Bix in the middle of it from January 28th of 1928, recorded in Camden, New Jersey. Of course, Leon Bix Beiderbecke was born in Davenport, Iowa on May 10th, 1903, and lived until August 6th of 1931. He passed away at 9:30 in the evening in Queens, New York. And the world is all the better for all of the Bix records that we have heard. Bix lived.

0: And so you have this year's tribute to Leon Bix Beidebeck, born Davenport, Iowa, March 10th of 1903, and lived until August 6th of 1931. Passed away suddenly that evening in Sunnyside, Queens, in New York City. The exact address of the apartment building, which is still there, is 4660 46th Street. It's today called Bliss Street. Yes, Leon Bix Beidebeck left us a legacy of wonderful recordings with the Wolverine Orchestra, with Gene Goldkett's Orchestra, and Paul Whiteman, and probably the real treasures are the small group recordings made with Frankie Trumbauer under various names such as Bix and his gang and whatnot. Yes, Leon Bix Beidebeck. Well, we must make way for some other stuff coming up next on the radio that I'm sure you're not going to miss, so make sure you're all tuned in or your internet is uncluttered and unfettered. Behavior Night is a production of Sugar River Foundation Incorporated. Executive producer, J.S. Landry. I'm your host, Sir Jack Scratchy, and it's my pleasure to be here. We'll be here next with another Behavior Night next week. Till then, so long.
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0: 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Welcome to Cruisin' the Decades Global Edition. 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This is a journey through music history from someone with a rather ridiculous record collection. Here's your host for Cruisin' the Decades, Brad Savage.
1: Get ready to travel a full century in music. Actually, more than a century, more than 100 years. Cruisin' the Decades begins now. And this time of year, lots of folks get very excited for the start of America's national pastime. Baseball season is here. Let's go back to 1908. We're doing a bonus decade with singer Edward Meeker, one of the first pop singers. So we're going to do one from 1908 and then one from 1915 by Edward Meeker. So it's a double dose of the Meekmeister. I have no idea if that was actually his nickname. I just made that up. But you're going to know this first song. You might be thinking, I don't know any songs from 1908. Well, you do. And here it is, Cruisin' the Decades.
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0: game. Take me out with the crowd. Buy me some peanuts and Cracker Jack. I don't care if I never get back. Let me root, root, root for the home team. If they don't win, it's a shame. For it's one, two, three strikes, you're out at the old ball game.
1: Play ball. He worked directly for Thomas Edison and Edison Records. That's Edward Meeker from 1908. And a bonus decade selection as we get into baseball season. We're going to do one now from 1915 from Edward Meeker. This is the AOHs of America, the oldest Irish Catholic fraternal organization in America, founded in Pennsylvania and New York City in 1836. The Ancient Order of Hibernians, the AOHs of America. Another selection from Edward Meeker, 1915, on Cruisin' the Decades.
2: Do you belong to any order, to any big society, like the KFCs or the KFCs, or to any club that takes initiation fees? If you don't, here's why I ask you. I have the one you should belong. Sure, they're always with you when you're right, and they're with you when you're wrong. The AOH is of the USA. They're the greatest lot of men today. They... politicians, diplomatic, democratic, first in peace and first in war. They don't care what they're fighting for. Oh, they're wonderful when on parade, when they're marching down the avenue. 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Sure, you never in your life have met a finer plan than the ancient and the honorable Hibernian.

you can order what you please. 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I'm always with the AOHs. 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They were good enough for my old gent, so they're good enough for me. 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

0: 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Oh, they're wonderful, well, I'll parade. 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Sure, you never in your life have met a finer clan than the ancient and the honorable Hibernian, the AOHs of the USA.
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this is 100 years of music cruising the decades, 1921, with the Paul B.C. Trio with singer Frank Crummett. That was Timbuktu. This show is an appreciation of music history and the roots of modern music, how we got to where we are today, and the music we listen to in popular culture every day. Cruising the Decades is heard on shortwave radio worldwide and on great local and independent radio stations like Wapaka Radio, FM 96.3 in Wapaka, Wisconsin, a unique radio station operated by the city of Wapaka. 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A wide playlist, very eclectic, cool oldies station. From doo-wop to disco, they say. Well, we have gotten a request from a listener in Charlottesville. This is for Harry and his family, who suggested a fine recording by the Boswell Sisters. They were such trailblazers in jazz and swing and vocal harmonies, jazz, country, pop. They broke down a whole lot of different barriers for females and female vocals in music. Martha, Connie, and Vet Helvetia, or Vet Boswell. Let's do the Boswell Sisters from New Orleans. This is called Was That the Human Thing to Do? 1931, Cruisin' the Decades.

the Boswell Sisters, 1931. Was that the human thing to do? That's by request for Harry and his family in Charlottesville, Virginia. You know what Charlottesville is famous for? The city of presidents. Madison, Monroe, Thomas Jefferson, and Monticello, and the University of Virginia, and the Dave Matthews Band. Not bad for a little town in the foothills of the Blue Ridge Mountains. You're listening to Cruise in the Decades, 100 years of music. And up next, a song from 1947, a real precursor for vocal groups, rhythm and blues, and what would become doo-wop music. Hard to believe this song is 1947. It's by The Ravens, Write Me a Letter, on Cruisin' the Decades.

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This is the global edition of Cruising the Decades with Brad Savage. 100 years of music, one song per decade.

You're listening to Cruisin' the Decades, 100 years of music. Now that, to me, is classic country music right there. A 1953 number one by Hank Locklin, Let Me Be the One. It was his first number one hit. He had 9 top 10 hits throughout his career. Probably his best known songs are Send Me the Pillow You Dream On and Please Help Me, I'm Falling. But I really, really like that classic Western swing type sound, the real twang of that one. And if you like modern interpretations of classic country music, wait till you hear what we have later today for our 2020s selection. This band, The Shootouts, you're really gonna like them. They're new, but they're in the style of true classic old-time honky-tonk country music. I'm Brad Savage on Cruisin' the Decades. Up next is a song that has come in by request for Kevin in Pennsylvania, who listens every week on WRMI Radio Miami International Shortwave. Think about that. He's in Pennsylvania, but that station transmits from the alligator-infested swamps of Lake Okeechobee in South Florida, and they're heard worldwide. I love music on shortwave radio. Well, Kevin sent in a request for a band that happens to be from Florida, kind of a pop rock, garage rock group, kind of a one-hit wonder from 1966. The group is called The Razor's Edge. This song was written by Irwin Levine and Neil Shepard, and then a few years later, Bobby V covered the song. It was actually a bigger hit, I think, for Bobby V in 69, but here's the original. This is for Kevin and everyone on shortwave radio enjoying music on shortwave, not political or religious talk, but music blasting out worldwide. It's so quaint and old school, it's new again. Let's call it a day, girl. The Razor's Edge on

0: Let's call it a day, girl. The Razor's Edge, not to be confused with the AC/DC album of the same name. That is the band, The Razor's Edge. And our cruising through the decades time machine continues forward now to the summer of 1972. Let's turn on a news report just in time for a major, major scandal. 1972.
1: This is a police photograph of James W. McCord. He is one of five persons surprised and arrested yesterday inside the headquarters of the Democratic National Committee in Washington. Police say McCord and his accomplices brought electronic listening devices with them and had removed two ceiling panels from the office of Democratic National Chairman Lawrence O'Brien when they were caught. They're obviously trying to bug the Democrats' office. Today, former Attorney General John Mitchell, the chairman of President Nixon's re-election committee, denied any connection with the incident. He said McCord and the others were neither acting on behalf of the campaign committee nor with its consent. Mitchell said he was surprised and dismayed at the reports. But I don't think that's the last we're going to hear of this story.
0: Pretty sure not. The Watergate scandal starts in summer of 1972 alongside one of the most classic hard rock albums of all time, Deep Purple's Machine Head. This is Highway Star on Cruisin' the Decades.

After amassing an absurd record library that takes up his entire basement, host Brad Savage decided to share over 100 years of music with the world, from super-powered shortwave broadcasters via internet streaming and on the top independent community and music radio stations across North America and the world. This is Cruisin' the Decades, 100 Years of Music.

Man, in your face, UK new wave punk from Bow Wow Wow, a song that was very controversial in 1980 because it was about pirating music, about recording music to your own cassette tapes, which was very controversial when cassettes first started coming out commercially. That is Bow Wow Wow with C30, C60, C90, go! Bow Wow Wow were founded by manager Malcolm McLaren in 1980, and they are best known for their cover of I Want Candy. Originally a 60s tune by the Strangeloves, but their new wave punk cover re-entered the charts in the early 1980s. It is 100 years of music on Cruise in the Decades. I'm Brad Savage in Akron, Ohio, USA. Send me a listening report. Where are you located? What station are you listening on? Brad@thesummit.fm. The idea is, I like music, you like music, let's listen together and discover something great, be it new or old. 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North America, Germany, Canada on CKLB, and shortwave radio, WBCQ, the planet. 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Let's continue into the 1990s with the Bay Area West Coast punk rock band Rancid. Boy, this song is such a rocker. And this is the rare single 7-inch version, different version than what ended up on their big breakthrough album, And Out Come the Wolves. This is Rancid with Roots Radicals on Cruisin' the Decades, 1995.

You're on Cruise in the Decades with 100 years of musical enlightenment and enjoyment. That song is so British indie, I can barely stand it. That was the UK buzz band, The Cribs. It's from 2007. It's called Men's Needs. The Cribs were founded in Wakefield, West Yorkshire, England, in 2001 by twin brothers Gary and Ryan Jarman and their younger brother, Ross Jarman. Now, they have several albums to their credit. That song was from their third album when they started to get a lot of critical acclaim. And on the next record, and for a couple of years, guess who joined the band? Johnny Marr of the Smiths and Electronic and several other musical projects and solo albums. And he's one of the all-time greats in alt rock. And he was so impressed by this young British band, The Cribs, he joined the band for a few years. Pretty amazing. Well, this is Cruise in the Decades with 100 years of music. And we want to give a shout out to some of our listeners who have checked in since our last broadcast, including Chris, who is becoming a regular in Muncie, Indiana. He listens on Indiana Public Radio from WBST FM and their four-station network across Indiana, broadcasting from Ball State University. Also, hello to Dennis in Milwaukee, Wisconsin, Beer City, USA. Dennis is on 5950 from Radio Miami International. Also, Ron in the Baltimore area on that same station, 5950 kilohertz shortwave Radio Miami International. And hello to Pete, checking in from Waterford, Michigan on WBCQ The Planet on a frequency of 7490 kilohertz. I think we're getting people back into shortwave. People that used to listen to shortwave years ago are digging the old receivers out, and they still make them. Shortwave is still very popular around the world. That's where this show started. It started at the Summit FM in Akron. Then we started doing a shortwave version, and then other AM and FM stations followed suit all across the U.S. and Canada and Germany. And I've almost got a guy who runs a station in New Zealand saying yes. I'm going to keep emailing him forever until he says yes and puts our show on, because then we'll be heard in New Zealand as well. How cool. Cruise in the Decades, 100 years of music. Brad at thesummit.fm. We're into the 2010s now, and a UK singer that is tremendous success across Europe and pretty good success in the USA, but bigger again, just like the Cribs, another one that's a more known commodity in other parts of the world. I think he's a great songwriter. His name is George Ezra. This song is called Don't Matter Now. It's from 2018 on Cruisin' the Decades.

Don't Matter Now, George Ezra from 2018, cruising the decades, and now we're up to our 2020s selection. A recent release from a band out of Akron, Ohio, that have the Western swing, classic country, honky-tonk thing down. They are doing great. They're called The Shootouts, and they've gone from being a local band in our area to getting signed by the national record label Soundly Music out of Nashville. They've got a top 10 record on Americana radio charts. They just did a big tour. They played the Grand Ole Opry in Nashville. Things are happening for the Shootouts. This song is with Raul Malo of the Mavericks, and it's a cover of an Ohio music legend, Michael Stanley, and the Michael Stanley Band. This is the Shootouts from 2023, and it's called I'll Never Need Anyone More on Cruisin' the Decades.

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5: Living Bible, I believe. I sometimes use it because it does help to give us a better perspective. But let's read it in what we consider the most authentic way of reading it. 1 Peter chapter 1 and verse 19. Excuse me, 2 Peter. 2 Peter chapter 1 verse 19. We have also a more confirmed or sure word of prophecy, whereunto you do well that you take heed, as unto a light that shineth in a dark place, until the day dawn, the day of the Lord, and the day star arise in your hearts. Knowing this verse, know, here's something again God wants you to know, that no prophecy of the Scripture is of any private interpretation. No man thought it up. For the prophecy came not in old time by the will of man, but the holy men of God spake as they were moved by the Holy Ghost. Ladies and gentlemen, the kingdom of heaven is at hand. That's not something that just came out of my heart. That's something that God burned in my spirit as he birthed this prophet, told me he would send me to be a prophet to the nations, to root out, to tear down, destroy. And that's the truth. Can the almost unimaginable happen? Except those days be shortened, there would no flesh be saved alive. How can that be? 6.7 billion people? What do we have today that could actually kill that many people? What do we have? Or is it possible? I mean, is there means and methods whereby it can be done? We talk to you time and time again about how the Illuminati, the world of bankers, and the powers that be, who are Luciferian, they are demon-possessed men. These are men of corrupt mind, destitute concerning the truth about Jesus. And they have set out by the influence of hell to reduce the population back to 500 million in order to secure their ability to continue living on this earth. You expect us to believe that? The article on the Georgia Guidestones, as they laid out their agenda on their commandment stones in Georgia.

shake the entire earth within the lifetime of most of you and I. The second coming of Christ will be the most important event of this generation. Christ is coming back. Make no mistake about it. Don't be confused and disarrayed. Jesus will return. It will not happen secretly in some cave with no one knowing about it. There'll be no secret coming of Christ. Jesus will literally come back to the city of Jerusalem. His feet will touch down on the Mount of Olives, where he will then begin to set up the kingdom of heaven and earth. There will be a divine world government of peace and safety and love and joy, and God will wipe away all tears from the eyes of those who have wept and cried for this glorious coming to be. Even so, come, Lord Jesus, come. The event is specifically predicted, prophesied throughout both the Old and the New Testament of the Bible. Hundreds of millions of people believe superficially that the Bible is the inspired word of God. The second coming of Jesus Christ is predicted in each of the Gospels, in the book of Acts, the epistles of Paul, James, Peter, and John. Jesus will return. He will return. It's the focal point of the entire book of Revelation. It is, my friend. And if you believe the Bible is the inspired word of God, then you must believe in the second coming of Jesus.

My little children, these things write I unto you, that ye sin not. And if any man sin, we have an advocate with the Father, Jesus Christ the righteous. And he is the propitiation for our sins, and not for ours only, but also for the sins of the whole world. And hereby we do know that we know him, if we keep his commandments. He that saith, I know him, and keepeth not his commandments, is a liar, and the truth is not in him. But whoso keepeth his word, in him verily is the love of God perfected. Hereby know

know we that we are in him. He that saith he abideth in him ought himself also so to walk, even as he walked. Brethren, I write no new commandment unto you, but an old commandment which ye had from the beginning. The old commandment is the word which ye have heard from the beginning. Again, a new commandment I write unto you, which thing is true in him and in you, because the darkness is past, and the true light now shineth. He that saith he is in the light, and hateth his brother, is in darkness even until now. He that loveth his brother abideth in the light, and there is none occasion of stumbling in him. But he that hateth his brother is in darkness, and walketh in darkness, and knoweth not whither he goeth, because that darkness hath blinded his eyes. I write unto you, little children, because your sins are forgiven you for his name's sake. I write unto you, fathers, because ye have known him that is from the beginning. I write unto you, young men, because ye have overcome the wicked one. I write unto you, little children, because ye have known the Father. I have written unto you, fathers, because ye have known him that is from the beginning. I have written unto you, young men, because ye are strong, and the word of God abideth in you, and ye have overcome the wicked one. Love not the world, neither the things that are in the world. If any man love the world, the love of the Father is not in him. For all that is in the world, the lust of the flesh and the lust of the eyes and the pride of life, is not of the Father, but is of the world. And the world passeth away, and the lust thereof. But he that doeth the will of God abideth forever. Little children, it is the last time. And as ye have heard that an antichrist shall come, even now are there many antichrists, whereby we know that it is the last time. They went out from us, but they were not of us. For if they had been of us, they would no doubt have continued with us. But they went out, that they might be made manifest that they were not all of us. But ye have an unction from the Holy One, and ye know all things. I have not written unto you because ye know not the truth, but because ye know it, and that no lie is of the truth. Who is a liar but he that denieth that Jesus is the Christ? He is an antichrist that denieth the Father and the Son. Whosoever denieth the Son, the same hath not the Father. But he that acknowledgeth the Son hath the Father also. Let that therefore abide in you, which ye have heard from the beginning. If that which ye have heard from the beginning shall remain in you, ye also shall continue in the Son and in the Father. And this is the promise that he hath promised us, even eternal life. These things have I written unto you concerning them that seduce you. But the anointing which ye have received of him abideth in you, and ye need not that any man teach you. But as the same anointing teacheth you of all things, and is truth, and is no lie, and even as it hath taught you, ye shall abide in him. And now, little children, abide in him, that when he shall appear, we may have confidence, and not be ashamed before him at his coming. If ye know that he is righteous, ye know that every one that doeth righteousness is born of him.

0: who has listened, anyone who has listened to this prophet any length of time, you've heard me say hundreds of times, this is the last generation. I've emphasized it even more lately by telling you it is the last time that you're going to be admonished and warned that this is the last generation. It's going to end with the coming of the Lord Jesus Christ. And this gospel of the kingdom shall be preached into all the world. When you see Jerusalem compassed about with armies, this is something you need to know. These are the days of vengeance. Vengeance, when all things written shall be, when all things written shall be fulfilled. And Enoch, the seventh from Adam, prophesied of these days when he said, I saw the Lord coming with 10,000s of his saints to execute judgment upon all of the ungodly for their ungodly deeds that they have ungodly committed. And the word of God cries, and the Lord Jesus Christ, the one that seems so obscure to most of you, did he ever really exist? He is going to appear. The Lord Jesus Christ shall appear, and when he does, he's going to take vengeance. So you look at the signs and the happenings. In the Gospels of Mark, Matthew, and Luke, there are three accounts of Christ teaching his disciples, his faithful called out ones, of what to watch for before he returns. In Luke, it reads, so you, likewise, when you see these things happen or begin to come to pass, know that the kingdom of heaven is near. And then he made this statement. This generation, 70-year period of time, this generation shall not pass away until all things be fulfilled. So when you see Jerusalem, are we about ready to see? Is everything being set up to bring about all the nations of the world gathered together for battle in the battle of Armageddon? It sure is. It sure is. And when you see it, lift up your eyes, look up, because your redemption is drawing nigh. These are the days of vengeance. This is the time that God foretold. Mankind will soon suffer through the most devastating, bloody war in human history. These prophets and preachers that teach that Christ could come at any time are false prophets. They completely ignore the admonitions and the warnings of the Word of God that says these things must first come to pass. And the end is not yet. We are approaching this time of great tribulation. We could be right on the verge of it, or have already entered into it, as we wait patiently for the Holy Spirit to give us the final witness so that we can proclaim it to all mankind. Let us look at the Word of God. Let us test it. The wicked shall do wickedly, the Bible says. And none of the wicked shall understand, but those who are wise will understand. Do you understand that this degenerate, corrupt nation and nations are headed for a big, big fall? World Babylon coming down? Do you realize that America's national debt are almost totally out of control? And that proportionately. And Canada, their indebtedness is even greater than the U.S. Can you grasp the full meaning in the eyes of God of the spiritual and moral toboggan, the downfall of entire Western civilization, the last baton of nations that God allowed to raise up in order that they shall be brought down? You need to pay close attention to the words of Jesus when he said, watch therefore, watch therefore, and pray always that you may be accounted worthy to escape all these terrible, destructive things, and all flesh is going to be consumed. Escape the corruption, the pollution. Oh, can you imagine? The Bible says 1,000 will fall at thy side, and 10,000, oh God, even as I quote it, sounds so, I wish I could put some verity on it. Big wars, little wars, ethnic wars, wars of all sorts, and escalating violence unprecedented. And the earth is filled with violence and increasing lawlessness, which will increasingly affect all the world, especially the English-speaking nations. People think the world will get better. I think it was former President Bush, H.W. Daddy, who just the other day boasted himself at 85, I think, as he jumped out of a plane again, defying gravity, and, hey, I like skydiving, huh? I'm going to live forever. Well, Mr. Bush, you will be consumed by the fires of this generation, I am sure. Now, Mr. Bush talked about a new world order some years ago, as though the effect of that would be worldwide peace. This post-Cold War time is unstable and is extremely volatile, so much so that one of the world's most respected magazines typified this present time as strange. Strange, huh? There are few certainties. In the magazine Economist, January 8, 1994, page 16, it reads, "The New World Order is only producing a faltering, fading peace. Events will get worse, not better." Why is our civilization bankrupt of any workable solution? Upon the earth, there shall be distress of nations with perplexity. What do we do? How do we solve the economics, the unemployment, the poverty situation, and the war confrontations? What do we do? Peaceful cooperation among nations and ethnic groups, it just doesn't come to pass. Norman Lear, a longtime television producer and political activist, clearly delineated the problem in a speech that was addressed to the National Press Club. I quote, Mr. Lear, "At no time in my life has our culture been so estranged from spiritual values, spiritual wickedness in high places. Our problems lie beyond the reach of politics alone," said Mr. Lear. "We need some supernatural divine help." Well, man's going to get it from one source or the other. They're either going to give over to the Spirit God or the spirit of Antichrist, which seems to be the one they're yielding to, which seems to be the one that they are yielding to. Ladies and gentlemen, you're listening to the Overcomer radio broadcast. My name is Brother Stair. Have we heard the words of Almighty Yahweh? Have we heard them, my friend? May God help us in Jesus' name. You're listening to the international broadcast, The Overcomer, and this is the voice of the last day prophet of God.
1: Your destruction is being planned. The weapons of warfare are being prepared to destroy you. They shall come from the east, from the northwest, from the southeast, from the southwest, and they shall destroy your major population centers wherein sin has been allowed to progress to such a degree that it is almost impossible to find a righteous soul within the ranks of these major cities. New York, Chicago, Detroit, Baltimore, Baltimore, Philadelphia, Washington, D.C., Atlanta, Georgia, San Francisco, Los Angeles, yay, New Orleans, Dallas, Texas, Houston, Texas, Miami, Florida, Jacksonville, Florida. Oh, I speak against thee. Thou hast rebelled against me. You have allowed sin to become prevalent. You have taken from the minds of the children my word. You have refused to allow them to believe in my creative power. You have rebelled.
0: Well, ladies and gentlemen, the Lord Jesus Christ, the true word of God, spoke about these days. There's no question about it. In one place he said, and unless those days of tribulation be shortened, the time of world war using these new weapons, no flesh will be saved. For the first time in history, or recorded history at least, do we have the potential with development of biological weaponry, chemical weaponry, and of course, nuclear weaponry, which is being propagated even more as we see the nuclear confrontation again facing. With these three, the control of weather, the control of chemical warfare, the control of biological warfare, such as the so-called pandemic, that could literally, spoken of by those that are in power, could wipe out billions of the world's population. The time has come. We live in dangerous times. There are many ethnic wars taking place, as well as other wars all over the world. Not only in Yugoslavia or down in the Middle East, but I think the last report I got that there are something like 45 or 50 regional wars being fought in most areas of our world as we see nation rising against nation. America will not escape this increasing international and international strife. The day will come when the riots of Los Angeles 1992 and the destruction of the World Trade Towers in 2001 will seem like small skirmishes as governments become unstable and alliances fall apart and betrayal and each one seeking their own brings about the downfall. Civil wars between nations will increase. Little wars, big wars, and they will all culminate eventually in the Battle of Armageddon, the last and final war that is going to be won by the conquering God of heaven and earth, the Lord Jesus Christ. Praise the Lord. I know we have a lot of pessimists or alarmists, and they don't like to hear us talk like this. These people are optimists. They proclaim in the best Pollyanna tradition, all things are going to get better. Well, that's not what the scripture says. And that's not what your news is saying. And that's not what your political process is saying, as things are getting worse and worse. Have you noticed? Have you? The random violence that's sweeping just throughout the cities of America. Random shootings, murders, mass killings. The Lord Jesus Christ actually predicted and prophesied this when he said in Matthew 24:12, and because lawlessness, iniquity will abound, the love of many will grow cold. Here in the U.S., that we think we're a Christian society, perhaps some do, but today, our leisure time, entertainment, TV, videos, and movies rivals ancient Rome's lust for sex, drugs, including alcohol, violence, and brutality. The United States and Canada are remarkably high in the percentage of their population. There are many who say they believe in God. And of course, they go to church regularly, I think. This hypocritical national behavior was foretold as characteristic of the human society that would exist just before the coming of Christ. Paul wrote, "This know, that in the last days perilous times will come. Men will be lovers of themselves, lovers of money, boasters, proud, blasphemers." Here's one that really stands out: disobedient to parents, unthankful, unholy, unloving, unforgiving, slanders, without control, brutal, despisers of good, traitors, headstrong, haughty, lovers of pleasure rather than lovers of God. And they put on a good form of being godly, but they deny the power of God. The scripture tells us, from such, turn away. You're listening to The Overcomer. My name is Brother Stair, the voice of the last day prophet of God. The signs of the time. Jesus spoke to the religious leaders of his day, and he said, "You scientifically, philosophical-minded, theologically highbrows, it's amazing how you can discern the weather and how you can depict trends and things that's happening in finances and in the world, and yet you are unable to discern the signs of the time." Now, I have discussed that many times. These are the signs when you see these things. And then he says, you will see a sign. Now, I know a lot of you folks still don't believe that there is a sign. But the question was asked, when shall these things be and what? You get it? What shall be the sign? And Jesus said, this wicked generation out here, they seek after a sign, but I am not going to give them one, because I have condemned this generation. This is the last generation. It's over. It's done. So they will not get any sign. They have no idea what's going to happen. He said, so there will be no sign given during this generation except the sign of a prophet sent, like Jonah was sent to Nineveh. How was Jonah sent? He was sent to a God-fearing people who had fallen into degradation and sin, and he prophesied destruction. The people of Nineveh recognized it was God's messenger, recognized it was God's judgment, and they repented. And Jesus even said that the people of Nineveh would rise up and condemn this generation where a prophet is sent like Jonah, because they repented at the preaching of Jonah. This generation will not repent. And you can see that. When's the last time you repented? When's the last time you really fell down on your knees and worshiped God in repentance and crying out for God's mercy over your sinful lifestyle and your ungodly living and your things of this world? Won't do it. This generation won't do it. The signs, they're everywhere. The signs of wars, increasing violence, and lawlessness is the first thing to watch for. Do you have to look very far? That's all we've had is wars and violence increasing, and truly people who despise dominion and law. We have seen all of these things corrupted by man. Drought and famine, lack of rain, lack of food, will stalk the earth on a massive scale. It's already started. Never seen before like it. Billions will die of drought and famine and food shortages. When there is a drought, you also have wildfires, range fires, forest fires. When the fires are finished burning off the brush, then the danger of flood when it returns to rain, washing away all the soil because there's no vegetation to consume the water. These catastrophes of drought sweeping throughout Africa, India, China, and soon we will even see it take place in the United States. Famine, fire, flood, They all seem to go together. Jesus predicted in Matthew 24, and there will be famines worldwide throughout the entire world, and they will engender or provoke, they will bring about a vicious competition for each nation or each people just to feed themselves. There will be strife among nations over food. This will then result in increased political and military danger, especially for the United States and Britain, whose lands have typically been seen as the breadbasket of the world. Those living in the advanced developed world have thought these things would only occur in places like India, Bangladesh, or Africa. How could famine happen to us? It's practically unthinkable to suggest that one dark day in the U.S. and some of these affluent countries, that the supermarkets and restaurants will have to close due to lack of food. Famine, the pain of empty stomachs, will occur in the United States, Canada, Britain, New Zealand, Australia, and elsewhere among many of the so-called affluent people of the world. Most people have no understanding that God is Almighty, who controls the weather, and that he sometimes uses this power to punish nations that displease him. King Solomon knew this. During the dedication of God's temple in Jerusalem, he acknowledged God's power. Listen to his prayer. When the heavens are shut up, and there is no rain, because they, the people, has sinned against you. 1 Kings 8:35. Does God collectively punish a nation for mocking or ignoring his moral ethnic standards? You can rest assured he does. He said, vengeance is mine, I will repay. The Lord will judge his people. Hebrews 10, 30 and 31. It is a fearful thing to fall into the hands of a living God. In the book of Revelation, it also speaks of a coming famine. Very precisely, and it reads like this, I saw a black horse with its rider holding a pair of balances in his hand. And a voice from among the four living beings said, a loaf of bread for $20 or 3 pounds of barley flour, but there's no olive oil or wine even to mix with it. That's the Living Bible. We will again turn back to the King James and look at it in the King James, trying to make it very clear to you what God is saying here in reference to famine. The writer of the book of Revelations, chapter 6, verses 5 and 6. Let's turn to it if you have your Bibles and read it with me out of the King James Version, and then we'll read it again. Chapter 6, verses 5 and 6. And when he had opened the third seal, I heard the third beast say, come and see. And I beheld, and lo, a black horse. He that sat on him had a pair of balances in his hand. I heard a voice in the midst of the four beasts saying, a measure of wheat for a penny, and 3 measures of barley for a penny, and see thou hurt not the oil and the wine. Wow. Where are we going, friends? Are you out there just ignoring again the words of the prophet of God as he speaks to you today? The harvest is the end of the world. This gospel of the kingdom shall be preached into all the world, unto every nation, as a witness to every nation, and then shall the end come. This day is this scripture being fulfilled in your ear. The kingdom of heaven is at hand. Jesus Christ is coming in your lifetime. A prophet sent to prepare a people for the coming of the Lord. And with the message, like a burning fire, shall he purify the sons of Levi as we are challenged by Almighty God to purify our hearts and our minds and make ready for His glorious coming. May God help you today. In Jesus' name, amen.

That which was from the beginning, which we have heard, which we have seen with our eyes, which we have looked upon, and our hands have handled, of the word of life. For the life was manifested, and we have seen it, and bear witness, and show unto you that eternal life which was with the Father, and was manifested unto us. That which we have seen and heard, declare we unto you, that ye also may have fellowship with us. And truly, our fellowship is with the Father and with his Son, Jesus Christ. And these things write we unto you, that your joy may be full. This then is the message which we have heard of him and declare unto you, that God is light, and in him is no darkness at all. If we say that we have fellowship with him and walk in darkness, we lie and do not the truth. But if we walk in the light as he is in the light, we have fellowship one with another, and the blood of Jesus Christ his Son cleanseth us from all sin. If we say that we have no sin, we deceive ourselves, and the truth is not in us. If we confess our sins, he is faithful and just to forgive us our sins and to cleanse us from all unrighteousness. If we say that we have not sinned, we make him a liar, and his word is not in us.

0: there shall be signs in the sun, in the moon, and in the stars. And upon the earth, distress of nations. One of the things that God said would be magnified and multiplied would be earthquakes. I'm sure that most of you people have no conception of how many hundreds and thousands of earthquakes are being recorded almost every day throughout the world as the heavens and the earth are being shaken. Magnitude earthquakes, big ones, are taking its toll. There's always been earthquakes, no question about it. However, the Bible teaches that they will become greater in magnitude and become extremely devastating. Mentioning in the writings of Josephus, on chapter of Antiquities book, chapter 5 and 2, the Bible records specific instances of earthquakes in the past and then predicts them in the future. Zechariah 14, 4 and 5. These earth-jarring occurrences arise from natural shifts and changes in the earth's mantle as the heavens and the earth are being shaken. Everything that can be shaken are being shaken, especially along these worldwide earthquake belts. 1 million people died in earthquakes during the 20th century. Scientists acknowledge that during the 21st century, they might see 10 times as many deaths, with 1 million lost in a single blow. San Diego Union Tribune: quakes grow deadlier in the near future. There will be more earthquakes, and we are hearing them reported daily now, even in places where they are not normally expected. Earthquakes in diverse and diverse places. Earthquakes, expert John Nance said, is dangerous arrogance for any of us, wherever we live, to assume the problem is isolated to any particular region. Amazing, huh? We stand united in the seismic peril, Los Angeles Times writes. Superquake may lie ahead almost anywhere in America. In the same article, the Eastern Seaboard is in more danger than the West because they are not prepared for these devastating earthquakes. Ladies and gentlemen, citizens of the world, it's going to become even more devastating. The Eastern Seaboard is in more danger than the West. They are actually unprepared with building standards far less stringent than in California. Well, we've heard about all of these before. I was listening to Brother Brennan the other day as he prophesied a devastating earthquake that is going to hit in Los Angeles in that area. Why? Why Jesus Christ, as a foreshadowing sign of his return, will be unusually alerted to his people by these earthquakes. In Isaiah 29:6, God says of Jerusalem, "You will be punished by the Lord of hosts with thunder and earthquake, and great noise with storms and tempests and the flame of divine fire. Malachi 3:6, he did punish ancient Jerusalem with earthquakes and storms. Now he's beginning to punish modern Jerusalem. Why pick on Los Angeles? Some local journalists have asked. The better question would be, why not? Los Angeles is regarded as the media capital of the world. More rotten, vile movies and television shows featuring murder, mayhem, and illicit and perverted sex are produced in Los Angeles than in any place else in the world. California has long been regarded as the leading edge of almost any form of perversion known to man. The Bible also predicts and prophesies great epidemics of disease. The term pestilence is used. We're hearing about one that's working right now called a pandemic. Ladies and gentlemen, AIDS is on the increase. The Ebola virus, or the mad cow disease, has taken its toll. And on we go with many old scourges of humanity. Malaria, tuberculosis, to name a few, are reemerging as super drug-resistant drugs that ignore penicillin and other drugs which were formerly used to combat them. The Bible, the Word of God, unchangeable truth, clearly states that future disease epidemics will be, in part, spread by wild animals. Revelation 6 and 8. Some of the worst plagues of humanity have been animal-borne, like bubonic plague. Bubonic plague is a natural endemic problem among wild animals in certain regions. It's only due to society's diligence in maintaining sanitary standards that such problems have not been overwhelming until now. And now I saw a pale horse, and its rider's name was Death, and there followed at them another horse whose rider's name was Hell. They were given control of one-fourth of the earth to kill with war, famine, disease, and wild animals and beasts. The Greek word translated pale is chloros, which signifies the pale green or the sticky, yellow, greenish color of a severe disease. Would God afflict the world with lethal disease plagues? Moses was inspired by God to write this. Now it shall come to pass, if you diligently obey the voice of the Lord your God, to observe carefully all his commandments, which I command you this day, that the Lord your God will set you on high above all the nations of the earth. God promised to protect from noisome pestilence and things to people who would honor him and serve him and strive to obey him. Ladies and gentlemen, you went on to say, but if you will not obey the voice of the Lord your God to observe carefully all of his commandments and his statute which I command today, that all these curses will come upon you and overtake you. The Lord will strike you with consumption, with fever, with inflammation, severe burning fever, with the sword, with scorching, and mildew. They shall pursue you until you perish. The Lord will strike you with the boils of Egypt, with tumors, with the scab, with the itch from which you cannot be healed. The Lord will strike you with madness and blindness and confusion of heart. Yes, my friends, Jesus became a curse for you, but if you don't come to Jesus, then you are under the curse. I wonder if you people really can grasp the idea that the end time events are an affront against God, and that the powers that be, which are controlling the economic status of the world, are getting themselves together against the Most High God. And that's the truth. The Bible is discussing a holy evil empire, which we have identified as the New World Order, that is about to arise. Not some political power back in history somewhere. This new power is going to be a diverse one. It will be seemingly kinder and gentler, so it says. The final system just ahead of us, and the men and women in this oppressive government will literally fight Jesus Christ at his coming. Just look at the unstable transition time in world history. Momentous changes are afoot. The European Commission, Brussels, to its enemies, looms as dark and dangerous as ever in the demology of this time. And governments will do much better and more democratically mandated job of bringing about a United States of Europe, America, and the world. A united world, so they say. One of the major characteristics involves the governments of England, United States, and their counterparts. Ladies and gentlemen, they will become controllers of economics. Watch closely the economic powerhouses being constructed even in Europe now. Even such a decade ago, the nations of Europe had a patchwork of competing currencies, armies, and policies. Today, they are being united, and we've already seen much of it take place with the euro, the united currency, and NATO uniting their armies together. Just watch the growth of the European military force, and you will see Germany come to the head of it as she was used in the First World War and the Second World War. May God give us some understanding of these times, because we need them, especially we Christians, we who believe in the Lord Jesus Christ and His soon coming, as we are preparing our hearts not to be overrun by the things of this life and the cares of this life and the deceitfulness of sin. Yes, most of the life that you live in the world is a sinful, ungodly life. You have turned away from your God, and you have submitted and served the God of this world. Many times have I said to you, when you borrow, you are a debt-laden people. You borrow. The Bible says to you that if you are a borrower, you then become a servant to the lender. Who did you borrow from? When you go to work and you earn money, who do you serve with that money? Why, you serve the God of this world, who sells you their food that is polluted, who puts you in debt for your mortgage on your house, who entangles you with great distress to pay off your car payment, because you love the things of this world. And you are now a servant to mammon, and you do not and you cannot serve God. That is the truth. You need to repent, child of God, and come out from among them and touch not the unclean thing. The Bible teaches us very emphatically that when all this thing is finally put in place, that there is going to be a great religious leader. He will deceive not a few hundred people, like some folk think some men are doing, but he will deceive the whole world. Paul says, be not soon shaken by these events that are going to unfold, for that day will not come unless the falling away comes first and the revealing of this man of sin, the son of perdition or son of destruction. Clearly a false religious leader will rise before Christ returns, if he's not already doing it, who will oppose and exalt himself above all that is called God. My Lord, can you picture that? Exalt himself above everything that identifies the true and the loving God. He will exalt himself above all that is called God or that is worship. So intense, so that he sits as God in the temple of God, showing himself that he is God. Take heed, Jesus said, and no man deceive you. Keep your eyes open, your heart pure, and your mind set.
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All right. Well, guys, we had some technical difficulties tonight. 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We're on Twitch TV. 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We're on our Facebook group, and we're on YouTube. So I think we're doing pretty good there. We got some guests from Stone Mountain, Georgia, with us. Stone Mountain Hamfest there in Georgia with us tonight. We're going to do that segment first, so it's an hour later out there. They may be wanting to go to bed, so we're gonna do that first here in just a couple minutes. If you're out there listening on shortwave, we're on world-famous WBCQ shortwave station out of Monticello, Maine. We'd love to hear from you. 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And please disregard the date on the YouTube channel. It's showing September 17th. That's not right. Today is October the 1st. So this show is October the 1st. We'll correct that later tonight. Hey, if you're on, I don't know if you're watching on YouTube, where you're watching, but please hit the subscribe button. It helps us out a whole lot to advertise the show to other people. 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Hey, tonight we're going to talk about Stone Mountain. I'm going to give you an update on our experimental balloon for our next flight around the world. That's W5KUB125. The balloon has cleared customs, and it should be delivered by Saturday. And hopefully we can get a launch off real soon. I want to show you a magazine tonight that I take. It's free. And I tell you, the quality is just great in that magazine. I think you'll like it. Brett's got some things he'll talk to you about here in a minute. We got Hambot. Hambot's going to give away a prize tonight, as we always do every show. We're going to give away to some lucky winner either a dual band handy talkie, or a G5RV, or a Explorer backpack. So stand by. Let me tell you now, you've got to be in the W5KUB chat room to win. Hambot will pick a name from the W5KUB.com chat room. So if you're not in here, just go on over now and log in with your name or your call. All right, let's see. That's probably about all I need to mention now.

0: floors, and among other things, I've had even things that don't normally fail, like circuit breakers fail. And so I've sort of had to get a little bit of education on the latest in circuit breakers, which I can talk about later if we have time. So it's been a busy week.
1: Okay, okay. Well, you seem like you're always doing something out there, man. When are you going to slow down?
0: I don't know if I will ever slow down. I don't think I will ever retire. I'm having doing too many interesting things, having too much fun, at least when these repairs aren't too much of a problem.
1: Yeah, well, okay. Now, how does it go during the winter out there? You guys get some pretty tough winters. You don't climb up on roofs during the winter, do you?
0: Oh, Wyoming winters are legendary, and you have to be careful, but I have climbed roofs in the wintertime. I've literally shoveled snow off of them and then climbed up on them to fix antennas and do other things. It's necessary because people get their internet that way, and they can't be without internet, you know, for one day.
1: Oh, yeah, yeah. All right. Well, hey, guys, let's just jump right into this and let our guests get in here. I don't want to keep them tonight. They're welcome to stay to the end of the show if they want to. They might even win a prize if they stick around. I don't know. But we won't talk about Stone Mountain tonight. I've never been there, and I'm going to Stone Mountain. That's coming up in about a month from now. And I'm looking very forward to going out there. And let's see, I've got a couple people here with me. Who have I got with me? I got Ernie with me. Let me get Ernie here first. I've got Ernie Johnson here, WB4LVA, with me. He's the vice president of the Alford Memorial Radio Club. Just real quick, Ernie, is that club the one that puts the Stone Mountain Hamfest on?
2: We do, with the help of another club.
1: Okay. All right. Very good. I wasn't sure how that worked, but okay. And let's jump over to Dave Ritchie real quick. N4DJS. How you doing, Dave? Let's get Dave in here. There he is.
3: There you go. Yeah. I'm doing fine tonight. I'm the treasurer for the Hamfest, and I was going to get Ernie involved to show us some pictures that he'd made last year during the fest. I was running around like a chicken with my head cut off last year. Yeah. And so I didn't make too many pictures, but I knew Ernie had.
1: You know, so. I've attended like Dayton for 40 years and a lot of the other Hamfest around, but I've never been to Stone Mountain. And I looked at some of the pictures I saw on the web, and it kind of reminds me of a mini Dayton. You got the outside, and you got the inside. It kind of reminds me of that.
3: It's similar, but not the same scale. We have a good sized flea market outdoors, and then a indoor flea market that's air conditioned, and which sometimes in Georgia you need that, and even in the 1st of November, but. And then we got an exhibitors building that's got our commercial exhibits and clubs in.
1: Yeah, well, I was going to say, it hopefully it won't be too hot October 30th and 31st. Now, if you have it in July and August, the air conditioning is going to be great, you know.
3: We may still have air conditioning going on, but it'll be definitely cooler in November than it was in August for certain.
1: So, yeah, okay. Yes. All right. So now I've got both of you guys on here tonight. You're going to show pictures, Dave, or is Ernie going to do it?
3: Ernie's going to show the pictures.
1: Ernie's going to show some pictures. Okay. Well, very good. And let's jump back up to Ernie here. Ernie, where's Ernie? Here's Ernie right there. Yeah. Ernie, have you figured out how to share anything there? What do you want to tell us about it?
2: Well, I'm trying to share it. Can you see that picture?
1: No, I can't. I cannot.
2: Okay, let's see what we need to do then.
1: Now, down at the bottom of your screen, there's that share screen button. Do you see it?
2: I do. It's green. Okay, I guess. All right, let's try that then. Nope, I don't think that fixed it.
1: Oh, boy.
2: Okay. So, if I click it and it goes red, does that mean it's the next click is going to turn it off?

0: Well, I'm not sure what I mean. Brett, do you have any idea how this thing works?
1: Well, if you're in the advanced mode of vMix, there's a little control panel there. There's a little green computer screen-like icon. You click on it, and it says toggle screen sharing. Then you get to pick which window or which browser tab you share.
2: Okay.
0: So Ernie, when you got to the login screen, did you click on that little link at the very top that said advanced? You probably...
2: Okay. I'm sorry. It was cutting out on me. Must be my internet.
0: Oh, I don't know what's going on here. Dave, I'm not hearing you. Are you muted, Dave? What is going on here tonight? Hmm. We hear you. We hear you, Dave.
3: Okay. I was going to say, Ernie, did you click in at the top of the screen when you logged in to the vMix app?
2: I'm sorry, what?
0: Go ahead, Dave.
3: When you connected into the app to get onto this chat, did you click at the top of the screen? There was a thing that said advanced option.
2: I did not.
0: Yeah, okay.
2: Okay.
0: You need to click on the advanced
2: option. Want me to come back in?
3: Yeah, I'll come back in.
0: Why don't you go out, and when you get that login screen, look at the very top. There's a little sentence up there that says advanced. Click on that advanced, and then you can log in there.
2: All right, be right back.
0: Okay, all right, very good. Well, Dave, how long have you guys been having this Stone Mountain Hemfest?
3: This is, from my understanding, the 52nd year.
0: Wow, that's getting up there.
3: Yeah, so it's been, we've been in the current location at the Stone, at the Gwinnett County Fairgrounds for as long, I've been moved to Atlanta in 91. Mm-hmm. And it's as far as I don't remember any time that's not been out here. So it's
0: okay.
2: Need that right screen.
3: Ernie, you need to hit the red drop the call button in the middle bar and to the far left.
2: Yeah.
3: Just drop off and then log back in, log out, and log back in.
2: Okay.
3: But you click on the advanced option when you go back into the screen. Use the top link, not the one that says don't share at the bottom. You had two links in the email. Don't get the bottom one. Get the one in the top.
0: I think he's already gone.
3: There you go. It's a small prayer for Ernie at this point. Let's see where it goes.
0: Yeah. That's all right. Yeah,
3: he'll do it. He'll get
0: it
3: back.
0: We have fun on here. We have fun.
3: Yes. Yes. He'll figure it out shortly. So, anyway, so 52 years. He froze up anyway. Did you? Are you back, Ernie? He disappeared.
0: We're just having terrible trouble tonight here. All right. Hey, Ernie, can you hear me, Ernie?
2: I can.
0: Yeah, is there a link out there somewhere to these pictures?
2: Let me get that.
0: If you'll send me that link, I'll just bring the pictures up here on my end, and you can talk
2: about them. That makes the most sense.
0: Yeah.
2: Yep. It'll be via email.
0: Okay.
2: Okay, hold on. I had the email up there. Okay, I know what I did wrong. Oh, no.
0: We usually have some little problems like this when all those planets line up out there. That don't happen very often, but sometimes it does. Mm.
1: Yeah, speaking of planets, there's going to be an event starting tomorrow that folks who are interested in space might be interested in knowing about.
0: Okay, you can tell us that in just a few minutes, okay?
1: Okay.
0: I might be interested in that. All right. So, Ernie, did you find the email?
2: I sent you an email.
0: Okay. Okay.
2: Has it come in yet?
0: Well, let me look. No, it has not.
2: It's in my sent box.
0: Did you send it to the email that I was sending to you?
2: Probably not. I sent it to Tom at W5KUB.
0: Okay, that'll work. There, I got it. Okay, it just came in.
2: Okay.
0: Email's a little slow from you guys down here tonight. It must be.
2: It's our laid-back style.
0: I don't know what's going on down here. Don't know. All right, let's see what we can do here. I got your pictures. We'll just do that. Let me see if I can figure out now how to bring it in here. I think I can figure that out. Let's see. Look at there. I think I got it. They're going to be, I don't think I can click. Can I click on individual pictures? Let's see. I sure can. Look at that.
1: Yeah. Boneyard.
0: Man, okay. Hey, Ernie, I can cycle through these if you just want to tell me next, or if there's something you want to comment about it, I'll control it from here, okay? We lost Ernie. Audio. Let me turn it on.
2: The covered area.
0: I got it. Okay. All right, I'm sorry. Boy.
2: Yeah.
0: I'm going to go to bed and wake up tomorrow and all this problems going to be gone, I hope. All right, Ernie.
2: Yep.
0: Ernie, we got the pictures up here.
2: What? Yeah.
0: I keep losing. Dave, if you want to say something, you're back on.
3: I'm here.
0: Yeah. Okay. All right. Go ahead, Ernie.
2: Okay, this is inside a flea market. We call the outside area the boneyard, and it's really one of the biggest in the country. But this is the basic area you'll see inside the covered flea market. And these are just some of the vendors that have put up stuff for sale.
0: Yeah.
2: So if you can just click through or maybe just take pictures, you know,
0: Yeah. It looks like I have to go back each time and then select a new picture. It didn't seem like I can.
2: Oh,
0: right. It did. What?
2: Oh,
0: wait,
2: there's
0: wait,
2: a.
0: Yeah. Wait. Yeah, I can do it. No, I can't.
2: Okay.
0: Yeah,
2: just go the other.
0: It.
2: Yeah. Okay.
0: Ooh, I can do it. Gee, fire me and hire somebody new.
2: Oh, come on now.
0: All right.
2: But yeah, this is another vendor. Looks like he's there with the significant other and just trying to make some money.
0: Well, yeah.
2: Got a couple of keys there.
0: Y'all provide the tables. Do you provide like the tablecloths and all that?
2: We do provide the tables. They rent them, but we don't provide the tablecloths.
0: Okay. All right. Very good.
2: So,
0: there's
2: we always take into your account your adage or your recommendation to look under the table. Maybe that's Brett's.
0: Well,
1: yep.
0: Good stuff under the table, for sure.
1: That's my favorite place to find things.
0: Now, this guy didn't bring a tablecloth, but he didn't put anything under the table.
2: Yeah.
0: Okay.
2: So you can just click through them. I think the more interesting ones are outside.
0: All right.
2: It'll take you a while to get through that.
0: I see some nice equipment there. Pretty nice.
2: Yeah.
1: Antenna meters. That's a Simpson meter, I think.
2: Mm-hmm.
0: What do you think it is, Brett, on the very right side there? What is that? That box?
1: Oh, it looks like it has an SWR meter. I can't tell much.
0: I don't know what it is.
3: The big device on the right appears to be a linear.
0: Is it a linear?
1: Yep.
3: Yeah, I think it is.
0: Okay, cool.
1: Looks like an amp.
0: Yep. Looks like a Johnson rig maybe down on the left, isn't it?
3: Yeah. I'm fairly certain that's a silent key table for the North Fulton Amateur Radio League.
0: Okay. Well, it looks like we got some modern stuff there. We got some test equipment. We've got even some older vintage equipment. You're going to see a little bit of everything there.
3: Yeah, so this is the indoor flea market building that you're looking at now.
0: Yeah.
3: We have about 105 tables here.
0: Okay.
4: That's a lot.
3: So.
0: Yeah.
3: Still have spaces available.
0: I think I read we have like over 400 spots outside.
3: Yes.
0: Mm-hmm.
3: And we also, you can also camp and tailgate out of your space.
0: So what about like food? Is there any food a person can get while they're there?
3: There are two food vendors that we work with that more basically a country style kitchen there, and then it's more like carnival food is the other vendor.
0: So is it an outside vendor or like a trailer?
3: One is a fixed building, and the other one is actually that they have set up there, and then the other one is a car, basically a trailer pull behind trailer. But they work at all events, like the fair just got finished up over there.
0: Sure. Yeah.
3: And so they're pretty much there year round.
0: All right. Looks like we've got some antennas below. Yeah.
3: That.
2: Yeah, that's a silent key table for our club.
0: Okay. Vintage receiver there. Yeah. All right. I guess that's some Drake gear in the middle there.
3: Looks like Drake twin set.
0: Yeah.
3: That looks like a swan or...
0: Yeah, swan, and about in the center there, that is a Kenwood. Probably
3: a 520.
0: Is that a 520?
3: Maybe I think so.
0: 820, could 520,
3: be,
0: yeah.
3: Could be a 528. I'm not certain at this range.
0: Yep.
4: Mm-hmm. Toys.
3: Random things. What?
0: Now, I think I saw... you got some manufacturer like Icom and people coming to this, right?
3: Yeah, well, go ahead.
2: Actually, we have vendors like Ham Radio Outlet.
0: Yeah.
2: And that's the vendors won't come to a smaller fest like ours. They'll go to Ham Radio, they'll go to Date Hamvention, or they'll go to Huntsville, the National Convention.
0: Right.
2: This year, but they tend not to come to a smaller fest like ours. They used to, but they don't anymore.
0: Well, I thought I saw where Icom was coming. Are they not coming to this one?
2: Well, Dave, can you answer that?
3: I am not aware of Icom coming to this show.
0: Okay. All right. We'll look in a minute at your website. We'll pull that up here. I think it might be on the website. All right. Well, it's like it's... We got something here with the box. You know, the box always helps bring the price up, man. You know,
2: it does.
0: You got it with the box, you know. I save all my boxes. Yeah, he looks happy. Maybe he sold something. I don't know. All right, now, let me see, my kind of stuff's on the floor down here in those boxes. I have to look through it. Also, I always look for the free boxes, too, man. You can get some good stuff in those free boxes.
2: Yeah. Oh, everything I bring to the Ham Fest is free.
0: Is that right?
2: Yep. It's just cheaper for me to get somebody to take it from me than recycle it.
0: I'll just have to make sure to tell my wife that when we pack for this trip, we're not going to load the car completely up. I need to have some room in there, man.
2: All right.
3: So, one thing that's different this year is we're going to Friday-Saturday show.
0: Yeah.
2: White Chattanooga.
3: And
0: so what Shelby? What are you normally done? Just Saturday?
3: It was Saturday, Sunday.
0: Saturday, Sunday. So no Sunday this year, right? Just Friday,
3: right,
0: Saturday.
3: No okay. Sunday. Well, we were competing too much with other family commitments and things like that. Yeah, we felt on Sunday.
0: Yeah, I understand.
3: And
2: half
3: and
2: a day Friday and all day Saturday.
0: Yeah, okay. Now, Friday morning is set up, isn't it? You can come in Friday
2: correct.
0: Morning for set up. Yeah.
3: Correct.
0: Okay, well, I hope you guys let me in Friday morning because I want to look around and take some pictures.
2: We'd love to have you.
0: All right. Well, yeah. I'm going to be there. I'll be there. I may sleep just a little late, but I'll be there. I'll be there that morning.
3: Well, okay. We'll be starting at 6, but you're welcome.
0: I won't be there that early. Not
3: you,
0: that early.
3: You,
0: sure.
3: Yeah. We'll let
2: if
3: you
2: they
3: sleep
2: give
3: in.
2: You any, if they give you any flack, just tell them Dave said it was okay.
0: All right. I'll do that. Yeah.
3: You've all got right. my phone number anyway.
0: Yeah.
4: Is there a computer here?
0: What was that, Brett?
4: Oh, I'm just looking at the tables. Lots of computer gear.
3: There's a reasonable amount of it. It depends on the vendors. There's probably less than 10% of it's computer stuff now. Used to be a really big computer show back in the day, but it's mostly ham gear now.
0: Man, I tell you, I'm an old timer. I've been licensed for 64 years. Is it 64, 62? I don't know. I can't do math. I got my license back in 64. And what I was going to say is, what was I going to say? Oh, I know what I was going to say. Yeah, computers, man. Everything's going computers now, though, man. Everything. You got to have a computer for your station. We didn't have computers back then.
3: Well, that's true. We didn't have FT8 either, but and things like that.
0: Yeah.
3: But, so the hobby has moved along for certain.
0: Well, yeah, it has. And, I saw something the other day where a guy said, can you remember back when you used to buy something and plug it in and it worked? Just plug it in. You just plug it in and it starts working, man. Nowadays, you got to be a programmer to make stuff work almost.
3: Which, that's my background.
0: Is that your background? All right.
3: Yeah, I used to run the video archive for CNN.
0: Oh, cool.
3: So, but, complexity's gotten up. It's become more of a ham radio as a system engineering hobby.
0: Yeah. Hey, Brett, look on the floor. I think those are dishes.
3: Those are
4: Ubiquiti radios.
0: Ubiquiti?
4: Yeah. The one on the left is 24 gigahertz. The one on the right is 5 gigahertz. It's a double.
0: Cool. You guys may not know it. Brett here is the first wireless internet service provider. Brett, is that in the United States or in history?
4: We don't know of any other anywhere that was doing it before we were.
0: All right, so there you go. Brett, you could use those Ubiquiti dishes there.
4: The one on the left is similar to what we use, but we use a newer model.
0: Okay. All right. Well, I'll look at those that was last year, so they may not have them this year.
4: Yeah. But what those are.
0: What I found out was, a lot of this stuff just every year it moves from table to table. So it might be there this year. I might can buy it.
4: Yeah. They're big and heavy. They have a cast metal frame.
0: Yeah. They got the tube man there, I guess, or tubes.
3: Tube.
0: I grew up in the 60s helping my uncle in a TV shop. And. Oh, man, many years ago when I moved to a new house, I threw away over 1,000 tubes like that in boxes. I put them out on the curb for the garbage people. Why didn't I know today I could probably have sold those? Man. All right.
3: Hidden treasures underneath there.
0: Yeah.
4: Buried treasure. There's an old CRT.
0: Yeah, well, with a keyboard, what is that?
3: That's Hazeltine 1520.
4: Yep.
0: Man, don't know.
4: I learned to program on one of those.
3: Yeah, me too. Teletype and all that sort of thing.
1: Oh, yeah. We used to fight with the Chads.
3: Yeah, I have been licensed for 52 years.
0: Yep, there you go. We got some antennas there.
1: People are still doing, man, I see
0: my receiver. See over on the left there? The left, the two stacked right there. That's a Helicrafters S6140 on top. I got one right here. That was my novice receiver back in 1964. I love that little radio right there.
1: Metal detectors.
0: I'm sure there's some good stuff here that we're just overlooking.
1: Well, there's tubes, and I see a mag loop on the right.
0: Yeah, I see that. Yeah. Hey, we got some scopes. Cool.
1: Toolbox.
0: Oh, now this would be worth looking through here. There's a lot of stuff here.
1: Oh, yeah.
3: Yes.
0: You got a little bit of everything here. Wow.
1: And there were 400 tables in this? Well, 500? I think you said 550?
0: What was that?
1: And there were 550 tables like this?
3: 105.
0: There's 105 inside.
3: Inside, yeah. And there's 400 individual spaces outside, but they may not be full. So depends how many people show up for the boneyard, the flea boneyard outside in the weather.
5: I'd say they're fuller.
0: Well, I hope the weather's good. You know, I will bring an umbrella just in case, but cause I like.
5: Yeah, it's going to rain this weekend. But October is normally our driest month.
0: Boy, I need to find me a pound of solder. I bought me a pound of solder the other day, guys. You won't believe what a pound of solder costs nowadays. $64.
5: Oh!
0: Man.
3: Which is why I buy it at Hamfest.
0: Yeah, but... I mean, I could have bought some of the cheap Chinese stuff, but I wanted some good quality. I ordered the same stuff I've used for years, Kester or whatever, you know. But, man, that roll will last me. That roll will last a long time.
3: They're very proud of it.
0: Yeah. Yeah, we always got computers there. I mean, if you're going to do FT8 or Whisper or anything, you're logging, you need a computer. And, there's been some very reasonable buys at Hamfest on these laptops.
3: Yeah, I went to Huntsville and actually picked up a couple used HP boxes for real inexpensive.
0: Uh-huh.
3: $30 a piece.
0: That is cheap.
1: Huntsville, they had a lot of Toughbooks.
3: They show up. They usually get a pretty good price. They're not particularly cheap to buy them even used, but they're... It depends on how desperate they are to move them. They're usually in pretty good shape, though. They hold up well.
0: You know, hey, we were talking about the Ubiquiti radios earlier. I've just been informed through the chat room that those Ubiquiti radios will be at this Hamfest. Hey, look at it. They're going to be there. N4CN. Do you guys know N4CN?
3: Oh, yeah. Yeah, that's Craig.
0: All right. Well, Craig's going to have them there. All right.
3: Yeah, they'll be supporting the one of the local high school or middle schools.
0: Uh-huh.
3: Ham clubs. So come buy them from him.
0: Mm-hmm. Yep. And there's a Meritron amp on the end. I've got one that's similar. Maybe that's an AL80. Maybe an AL80B, maybe.
3: Which one now?
0: The one on the very end, the right end there. I think it's an AL80B. I don't know.
3: That sounds right.
0: Yeah.
3: Old Heath gear. Upper left.
0: Let's I got some headsets.
4: And someone's getting rid of their Roomba.
0: A who? A Roomba? Where is it?
3: On the left.
0: Lower. Bottom left. Oh, I see it. It's in a box. I didn't see it.
4: Yeah.
0: Cool.
3: And a Syncor tube tester on that upper right, but anyway, yeah.
0: Yeah. That's an interesting radio top left.
3: National. National. No, or that's not, I don't know if it's national. I think that's a Johnson something or another.
0: Yeah.
4: Either a Johnson or a Philco.
3: No, I'm pretty certain it's a Johnson, but I'm not.
0: Yeah. We got some power pole stuff here.
3: And a pile of keys on the left.
0: Boy, have you ever noticed how expensive this power pole stuff is? Man, to me, it's expensive.
3: Yeah.
0: I don't know.
4: There are some Chinese phones that are cheaper, but they're not always as good.
3: Well, Ham Radio Outlet sells the PowerWorks branded ones out of that show.
0: Yeah.
3: So, recommend stopping there. They've always treated us well here in Atlanta.
4: Yep. PowerWorks and West Mountain Radio have the two best selections of PowerPole stuff.
3: Yeah, I think that the right now, Ham Radio Out's carrying a 12-volt branded also on there. At least that's when I was in the store the other day. I just remember seeing that.
0: Yeah, it's like we got a TS-5, maybe a 570. I don't know. They're kind of.
3: It looks like I see a box for an FTDX 1200 in the under the table.
0: Yeah.
4: Good prices on those rigs.
0: All right.
4: Soldering.
0: Going on here.
3: Yes. So, I mean, we could, there's some computer gear.
0: Okay. I got to look under the table. We got some power strips. Don't need any.
4: I've got a bin bigger than that full of them.
0: Looks like some power supplies. Oh, this is cool. We've got three levels here. This guy must have brought a lot of stuff. All right, now we're outside.
3: Yes.
4: Someone brought a truck.
0: The sun's pretty low, but it's coming up. Whoa, look at that. He needs a wider space.
3: Yeah, this must be 9 in the morning or so.
0: Yeah, I mean, looking at the shadows. Look at the shadows. The sun's just come up.
3: Yeah.
0: But this is cool. This guy's looks like a collector of...
3: green boxes.
0: He kids. It's the SB series stuff.
3: Yes.
0: Yeah.
3: With some Drake stuff there on the left.
0: Now, if a guy comes like this in an RV or a camper, can they spend the night out there?
3: $40 a night to camp, but they've got power.
0: Okay.
3: So, okay, that's, yes. That's basically a pass-through for us to the fairground. But we usually have a number of people that camp, including some of our vendors.
0: All right. Brett, I think are those fuses up there on the top left?
4: Those are mega fuses.
0: All right. I'm going to give me a couple of those on there. I tell you what, you put those in circuit. You don't blow many of those. They, you know, they last a long time.
4: Yeah, I'll bet this guy's an electrician.
0: He might be.
4: Look on the right, there's outlet plates.
0: Yep.
4: Power cords.
0: Nice tuner.
3: Dentron.
0: Yeah.
3: And
4: SWO receiver there on the far left.
0: Yeah.
3: Well, no, that's actually a Hammerlin.
4: Oh.
3: On the one on the right, it's a Hammerlin.
0: What was the one on the very right there? The see my mouse right there.
3: That looks like an SP2 or SP 600 or 600.
0: A lot of those look the same, but I had an SP 600. I don't know what happened to it. I'd love to have my SP 600 back.
3: Well, they pop up. They do pop up here because the Mars Hill plant is up in North Carolina.
0: Yeah.
3: When they were, in business. So yeah. I've got two HQ 110s myself.
0: Well, a lot of those look very similar to the SP 600, with the two windows in there and everything. But
3: right. Well, I mean, if you look at the one here on your left.
0: Yeah.
3: There's actually a guy here in Welburn that actually builds repo dial faces for a lot of this classic equipment, like the lenses that always broke on the clocks on those. He has a reproduction one of those for like $10.
0: Now let me ask you, this was, I guess, the last year or so. These guys are wearing a jacket and a hat outside. Is it going to be real cold out there? Do y'all always have it? End of October.
3: Well, this was November first. It was the first full weekend in November. We moved it back 1 week.
0: Oh, okay.
3: Which for reasons that we're not going to get into, but it's basically been moved back to October 30th and 31st this year.
0: Yeah.
3: And so, there's like a but. Go ahead. I'm sorry.
0: I'm gonna miss trick or treating here. Right.
3: Well, there is that, but we will have trick or treating there, of some sort. We're hoping we're going to get some. I'll have candy at the table at the club table if nothing else. But
0: there's some ICO test equipment. There were kits right there.
3: Yes.
0: That's a signal generator, I think, and I built several of those.
3: Yeah, this is early morning in first weekend of November. This is Saturday.
0: Yeah. Yeah, either the sun's low or us a really tall guy there.
3: No. Yeah. Ernie's putting on height.
0: That's
3: probably Ernie's shadow, actually.
0: It might be.
5: Yep.
0: Ernie, did you take these pictures, Ernie?
5: Oh, I did.
0: All right. What do we got here?
3: That's an interesting thing.
0: I need it. Hang on. I want to see
3: what that looks like, a shotgun reloading station.
0: I want to see what that. Hang on a second. Let's see. What am I doing here? Laptop.
3: The thing on the left, I think, is a shotgun reloading station, isn't it?
0: 20. I want to try something here.
4: Yep, because there's a press in front of it.
0: Oh, let's see.
3: Oh, you're looking at the radio.
0: I want to see what that. That's an ART-13.
5: Wow.
0: That's an ART-13, guys.
3: And
0: I might just have to pick that up. It's only about 150 pounds.
3: And it might still be here this year. Who knows? But
0: all I need to do is find a power supply to make it work. A dynamotor and everything.
3: All right.
0: There's all kinds of neat finds that you come across.
3: Yes.
4: Boy. Drop anchor.
3: There is an L-craft. On that previous one. There's somebody. There's a FT-101 with a landliner and an external VFO.

0: toolbox.
1: Yeah. There's some odd things show up at her ham fest.
0: Yeah. But that's cool. That makes it interesting.
1: Yeah. That's why.
2: That's the XY I wanted to clean out the garage.
0: Got a look like a matchbox or something here on the top.
1: That looks like a Murdoch.
0: Oh, really? Matchbox.
1: That's which is tall, ultimate trans match.
0: Yeah.
1: I think that's one of those. I think I remember seeing that last year.
0: Got some tube caddies. He must have been a TV repairman.
2: Yep. There's a big old wooden radio.
3: Yeah, we've got a pretty active antique wireless association here in Atlanta.
0: Yeah.
1: Mm-hmm. There's a Southeast radio group, too. It looks like an RME receiver on the right, if I'm remembering correctly.
0: Yeah.
1: And there's a Clipperton amp that you just flipped away from.
0: A Clipperton.
1: The Dentron on the left. And then you got a Big Bird. The open box is a bird.
0: That's the Clipperton right there, I guess.
1: I think so. Yeah.
0: Now there's a one called a Clipperton L, I think.
1: That's the one I'm thinking of. Yeah.
0: Really? I bought a Clipperton L at a Nashville Ham Fest for $30.
1: Okay.
0: And it didn't have the tubes in it. It said for parts. But you know what? I brought that home. I said, I can always stick any kind of tube in it, you know. But I brought that thing home, and I said, you know, I've got amps. I don't need this. And I started piecing it out on the Internet. I paid $30 for it. I think I sold the parts on the Internet for like $500. It's amazing how people want, you know, I want the tank circuit here, you know, or I want the tuned input circuit here. You know, I want the knobs.
1: That's why your insurance company wants to buy your wreck from you. They piece it out and make their money back.
0: Yeah.
1: Hand-based jewelry.
0: Yeah.

0: Well, there's plenty of stuff here to look at.
1: Yes, there is.
0: Somebody can find something they want or need for sure. Yeah.
2: Another transoceanic.
0: Yeah, there's a 570 Kenwood TS-570, I think.
1: And you got that Trio, Kenwood Trio.
0: Yeah.
1: Which is an early, 70s, I guess, radio.
0: Oh, there's my receiver again. And there's a little matching transmitter that went with it.
1: Is that the HT-46?
0: Yeah, or a 40, or I don't know what it's called.
1: It was, HT-40, yeah. I can't remember. But.
0: Yeah. That was a nice receiver. I got it here. I paid $30 for it at Russellville Hamfest. I don't know what happened to it. I guess I traded it off over the years. You know, who knows?
1: There's some military surplus stuff.
0: Yeah, now like that receiver there on the left and center, you have plug-in coils that plug in the bottom there for the frequency bands.
1: All right. Who made that one? Or is it under government contract? Is it?
0: I don't know. I don't know who made it.
1: The one in the back has actually got the plug-in in it for reference.
0: Yeah.
2: I think it might be Collins, but I'm not sure.
1: Oh, okay. And you see one partially pulled out on the upper forward right.
0: Yeah.
1: You see the

0: All the tubes are sealed, didn't it? Yeah. You can tell us.
1: We have to get Ernie with those cameras like they use on television, that the resolution increases as you zoom in on it.
2: Yeah. Sounds like a plan.
1: You've seen those, haven't you, on your shows?
2: No, I haven't.
1: Oh, yeah, you'll get in these shows and they'll zoom in on a picture that's, you know, shot in a very small format, and then it miraculously shows the license plate then at that point. Yeah. I'm going, well, that's not realistic. My wife always looks at me and goes, not a documentary. So. Like I said, there's a lot of stuff here.
0: Oh, yeah.
1: If you haven't found it yet, keep looking. It's out there.
0: Yep.

0: soldering ends.
1: And an Armstrong 5 radio right there. All American 5.
2: Got some meters. What do we got here? Hey, we got a belt. We got a couple of belts.
1: There's more Ubiquiti.
2: Are they Ubiquiti?
1: Yep.
2: Those little white mushrooms.
1: Yeah, little white mushrooms are probably 5 gigahertz point-to-point radios.
2: Yeah.
0: And that dish is a point-to-point also.
1: Yeah. That dish could be point-to-point or point-to-multipoint, depending on how you program it, which one it is.
0: I've got a couple of them, and that's Ernie's thumb there.
3: Hopefully I retook that picture.
2: There's some antennas. What are they? You think those are 2.4 maybe? 2.4 Wi-Fi.
1: Oh, the big tall ones. I'm gonna say the one in the front is a 2.4 gigahertz dual polarization omni.
2: Yeah.
1: Made by Ubiquiti.
2: Okay.
1: And on the right there is a weatherproof case. Oops.
0: Go back.
1: Yeah. With ports to let for ventilation. Back there is a 5 gigahertz dish, which could be used with all kinds of radios. And there's a...
2: Now, this guy's organized here. Are those individual parts? Those aren't tubes. Where are they?
0: Probably individual parts.
2: Yeah.
1: Connectors.
3: I keep getting my finger in the way.
2: Well, that's all right.
0: There are some parts vendors that pop up here periodically.
2: But
0: we're expecting tower back again this year, electronics. So.
1: Did they bring a tower for once?
0: No.
3: But they brought PL-259s.
2: Yes.
3: That's their website.
2: There's a military signal generator right in the center there. I've got one just like it up in the attic. It'll probably stay up there forever.
0: Keeps your house from flying away in high winds.
1: Now, there's a little yucky.
2: Man, there's a lot of pictures here. Ernie, I would have thought Ernie didn't got tired by now walking around out there.
1: Yeah, that long skinny yucky is probably 2.4.

0: Old laser printer.
1: Yeah. Oh, what do we got in the boxes here? Let me look. I don't know what we got.
0: Awesome. Joe Eisenberg fixes up those old laser printers, makes them work again.
2: That's the guy with the cat in the hat.
0: Yes, the fellow who does the kit builds.
2: Yeah, he's active in the QRP groups.
0: Oh yeah, he's a professional laser printer repairman.
2: Oh, okay, I didn't know that. Interesting.
1: All right, man. I feel like I'm here walking around. I'm getting tired. I'm gonna have to sit down here in a minute.
2: I think we must be getting close to the end of this. There is a lot to see there, though.
1: Yeah.
0: M6.

0: Wow, that's just too much to look at.
1: Takes more than 2 hours.
0: Yeah.
2: Cool. Yeah, it is a bit of walking around to do.
3: No 300 telephones.
0: Yeah, we'll get you a couple of phones here, man.
3: They were big and clunky, but it felt so good. I'll tell you, hanging them up felt so satisfying.
1: When you slam it down?
3: Yep. And they kind of rang a little. Nothing like it.

0: We even have vendors out in the boneyard.
1: Yeah.
2: Signal links are good for FDA.

0: capacitor tester. You got a couple spiders there. There we go. Halloween stuff here.
1: Yes.
0: I see the spiders.
1: Week after.
2: Arcade game console.
0: Well, I see a bunch of stuff I could probably pick up and bring home. That I really don't need, but it'd be kind of cool just to play with.
1: But you want it, though. That's the secret.
0: Yeah. I'm not sure what that is down at the bottom left.
1: One of these days, I think I'm going to do a forum presentation on how to hide stuff from a ham fest from your wife.
0: Yeah.
3: I think that's an app in Mixer.
1: Yeah.
0: Yeah, it might be.
2: Yeah, it looks like audio gear.
0: Yeah.
1: DX60 with missing knobs.
0: Missing knobs?
1: Yeah.
3: Several spools of coax.
0: Yeah.
4: WBCQ, Monticello, Maine, USA.
1: And another tuner minus the cap, it looked like, or whatever.
0: I'll tell you, those tuners are really holding their price really well, and there's not really hardly much inside them either, man, you know.
1: The mechanical caps and roller inductors have gotten so dang expensive.
0: You look on eBay for a variable cap, you pay $75 to $100 for it, man.
1: If you're lucky, you'll pay $75.
0: Yeah. There's a robot.
1: Go start pricing vacuum variables sometime, like at MGS4U.com, the Max Gain folks here in Marietta. You can drop some serious coin on those.
0: I like
1: even use.
0: I like that receiver there. I just like the layout. It's pretty.
1: Yes.
0: I just like it. Might have to get me one of those. I am getting tired. I'm going to have to sit down here in a minute, guys. Man.
1: I think we've gotten the general gist of it. If we want to break off, we got any final questions.
0: Let me cycle through a little bit more here. Man, here. There's a lot here. There's a lot here to look at. Man.
1: I bet Ernie's finger had a cramp on it after the Ham Fest.
0: Yeah, or a blister on it.
1: Yeah.
0: Give me a heater right there. That would come.
2: That's good for winter.
0: Yeah.
1: One of those kerosene fired torpedo heaters. Yeah. Heat up your
3: garage. Some towers.
0: Oh. Yeah, I'm getting a crick in my neck. Oh, man. This is going to be fun, though. I can't wait to get there.
1: Yeah.
3: Well, we hope we have the same kind of turnout this year since we moved the days.
0: Uh-huh.
3: But the main day is going to be Saturday, as always.
0: Okay.
2: If you want the bargains at the flea markets, though, you'll come on Friday, just like you do at Dayton.
0: Well, when I'd go to Dayton, I'd try it on Thursday, man, during setup day. That's when you beat everybody.
3: That's why you buy a set, you know, buy a pass to
1: here we're inside.
3: Excel, and then, yeah. Now, this is the vendor exhibit area.
0: Oh, okay. Cool. Yeah.
2: HRL?
0: The wireman?
3: We haven't seen much of the wireman lately.
1: Wireman is not going to be here. Wireman's not going to be here this year, we found, but unfortunately, but.
2: I have bought adapters from Wireman.
1: We're back into the other building now.
0: Well, I would have thought Ernie didn't run out of film by now. Man.
3: That's the advantage of digital photography.
0: Oh, boy.
3: Just upload it to the cloud.
0: Gee whiz. You didn't tell me that these pictures came back from over 50 years.
3: This was just 1 year.
0: Oh, boy. All right. Well, I'll speed up just a little bit here. There we go.
1: There's a good outside view.
0: Was it not?
1: That's not. Yeah, this is an outside view looking through the boneyard.
3: That's the one I was looking for, to show you an idea of what the whole boneyard looks like.
0: Yeah.
1: There's one of the restaurants that we were talking about earlier.
0: Okay, that's not too far away. I can go over and get me a hamburger or a hot dog or something.
1: That's right.
0: I think that's the end. Man.
1: Yeah.
0: Woo. Let me rest here a minute.
1: Yeah, there's tables out front, and it's. We'll see if Ernie got a picture of the other one.
0: Well, that's the last picture.
3: I don't think so.
0: That's all of it.
1: Is that the end of it?
3: Yep.
1: You don't have the other one's more like a trailer, basically.
0: Yeah.
1: Corn dog funnel cake.

0: Well, I would certainly consider going to Stone Mountain Park.
1: Okay, I'm going to write that down.
0: It's got walking trails, it's got, you know, bike rides, you know, you bring your bike and ride it. There's ferry, a paddle boat, just a number of things to do at Stone Mountain Park.
1: Okay.
0: But, you know, whatever you want to do in the Atlanta area, you know, there's the King Center, the King Tribute, the number of things related to Martin Luther King.
1: Yeah. All right.
0: You know, we've got the Falcons. We've got the, you know, the Braves should be through playing by then, you know. But,
1: we'll check the area out there. I think we're gonna probably come in on Thursday, and then I'll spend Friday out there with you guys, and then Saturday. I imagine there'll be new people who come out on Saturday that don't come on Friday, right? There'll be some new stuff to see.
0: Yes, absolutely.
1: Yeah. So, I wanted to not miss anything, so we'll be out there probably both days. All right, let's see. Let me pull up your website here real quick for everybody. If I can find it. Let's see. I think I found it. Yeah, there it is, right there. Let's see. See if I can get you on here. Let's see.
2: You can see our fancy artwork there.
1: Yeah, let's see. Laptop 20. Let me adjust it down where we can see it. Yeah, that's better. Let's look at your website. Anybody interested in wanting to go there, you can check out your website. It's just called StoneMountainHamFest.com. And the dates are October 30th and 31st. We got 28 days to go.
2: You can get pre-purchase tickets online for $8. That'd be will call at the gate.
1: Yeah.
2: Looks save like you $2 a head.
1: There are the hours, Friday and Saturday.
2: That's the setup hours there for the vendors.
1: Okay.
2: The Friday will be 1 to 5 and 8 to 4 on Saturday.
1: Prizes have now been announced. Let's see what the prizes here are. Let's put them
2: We out. Have made a couple of changes to those.
1: Yazoo.
2: Maybe he's already gotten them in, though.
1: MT 710. It's going to be a prize.
2: Right.
1: 100 watts. The transceiver. Yeah.
3: The AESS version with the enhanced sound.
2: Yes.
1: And then we got a Yazoo FTM-150R. Got a handy talkie. Okay.
2: And
1: SDR Play. That is a cool SDR receiver. Anybody would like that for sure. Okay.
2: I see that our webmaster got these changes made before this meeting. Good.
1: Oh, really? Okay. You can order your tickets here, tickets online.
2: That's correct. Ticket booth.
1: They've got some flea market tailgating forums. You've got a lot of forums, I think.
2: Basically, I think, full up, but we got a good the only one that's not there is a 3 p.m. one on Friday, and I know it's filled. They're going to talk about MeshCore versus Mesh-tastic on that forum.
1: I hadn't gone through them. I had sent somebody a note. I don't know if it was Steve or somebody. I said, you know, I would consider doing a forum if you guys needed something, but I didn't realize you had so many forums. So that means I have less work to do, and that's good for me. I've done a few forums on the Pico balloons that we fly. I've done them at Dayton and Orlando and Huntsville and a lot of other places.
2: We will have to keep you in mind for next year.
1: Woo. I have to update my thing. We're going to do another Pico balloon launch here probably about a week. Our best flight's been 454 days and 25 times around the world.
2: Impressive.
1: All right. Now, let's see. Where are we here? Okay. Well, anything you guys want to say that we haven't covered yet about the Stone Mountain Ham Fest?

0: buy your tickets now and get your tables reserved if you want to sell. And we'd love to have any and all out.
1: All right. How's the traffic going to be when I cross through Atlanta?
0: Oh, it'll be wonderful.
1: Okay, good. I just need a reassurance here. You guys on the other side. I've got to go through Atlanta to get there.
0: Let me give you a pro tip.
1: Yeah.
0: Use Waze and let it navigate you where it tells you to go.
1: Okay. All right.
0: That's what I use all the time.
1: All right. Guys, hey, thank you so much for being with us tonight and talking about Stone Mountain. I'm looking forward to seeing you there in, 4 weeks? 29 days, something like that. Hey, as usual, we have no real schedule for the show, so, Brett, we may have to put some things off for next week. We need to give away a prize to some lucky viewer. And every show we give away either a dual-band Henny Talkie, a G5 RV antenna, or a Explorer backpack. Now, Hambot is going to pick a name here in just a minute for a winner. When Hambot picks a name, you can't argue with Hambot. If he says the time's up, the time's up. You can't argue with him like you could argue with me. Now, Hambot's going to only pick from a chat room, our chat room at W5KUB.com. So, if you're not in that chat room and you want to win one of these prizes, right now I'm giving you time. Just go to W5KUB.com, click on that yellow button up there where it said chat and video. And you'll see a screen comes up and the chat room will be on the right side. Just put your call letter in there and hit join. All right, so if you want to be eligible for the prize, you got to be in the W5KUB chat room. All right. So we're gonna have Hambot do that in just a moment. Let's see if Hambot's even here right now. Is Hambot here? Hambot, or Hambot, are you here? Hambot's here. Okay. Hambot is here. Let's see.

0: All right, well, let's see if Hambot. Hambot, are you ready? Are you ready to go? I think he is. Let's see if he's ready. Ready. Okay. All right, so we're looking for Hambot. Pick a name. Start your prize. What are we giving away? Okay. All right, Hambot said he's going to give away a prize here. Of course, I've already explained it. You're going to get your choice of what here. Now, you got to say I'm here. You got to hit a period. You got to do something. You got to type something in here if you're here. If you don't type something in, Hambot's not going to see you, and Hambot's not going to give you the prize, and he's going to call another name. So let's just see if Hambot can find somebody out there that might want this prize. Here we go. Already, he claimed it that quick. K9SZX Mark. He claimed that in milliseconds. I can't believe it. Okay. Mark 1, either a dual bander, a G5RV, or an Explorer. So, Mark, you're going to have to decide what you want. It'll be shipped out to you here real quick, Mark. You want to send me an email, Mark. Make sure I got your address, your email address right, everything. Send me an email, Mark. I hate it when people win prizes and they're not in QRZ. And, you know, they say, oh, yeah, I'm good in QRZ. And when I try to contact them, they're not good in QRZ. And it takes me 3 months to find them. So that ain't going to happen no more. So, Mark, come on, Mark. I think I got your email. But tell me what you want, Mark, and I'll pass it along to Gigaparts. And you will get your prize. Mark won. Wow. That's getting too easy. We have to make this thing harder. You guys are claiming it too quick. All right. All right, guys, let's take a 1 minute break. We'll be right back. Hey, take a look at this, the IC7760 and the ICPW2, remote ready and contest capable. 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All right, guys, so we're back. Hey, Brett, you got 7 minutes. You got 7 minutes to do all your presentations, man. How about that? You're not top Mark. Okay, come on.
1: We can talk about a couple of things that are coming up.
0: Tell you what, let's do. Let me make a quick announcement here, right in the middle of the show. Hey, guys, if you're listening out there in WBCQ, we'd love to hear from where you are in the world. 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Also, join our Facebook group. It's called W5KUB. We got about 15,000 members in that group. We'd love to have you. Hit the subscribe button. Please hit that subscribe button. It helps us out a whole lot. I think I got the announcements out. And, Brett, you feel bad?
1: Okay.
0: You feel bad, Brett? We're not getting to you tonight.
1: Oh, that's okay. We'll get to all of this stuff eventually. But let me go ahead and talk about a couple of events that are coming up.
0: Yeah.
1: On Saturday, I'm going to be speaking at a meeting of the Tech Connect Radio Club in Denver. And I will be talking about one of the things I could have talked about tonight. I'll be talking about amplifiers and how they work. And if we may need to bring this up full screen so that people can read it. But the Tech Connect Radio Club in the Denver area meets at Bridge Church at Bear Creek in Lakewood, Colorado, a suburb of Denver. And they're going to start at 10 a.m. I'm probably going to call in at 11. And I'm going to be talking about, again, about amplifiers and how they're built with tubes and with bipolar transistors and with FETs and the latest in amplifier technology. And then the following day, I'm going to be at ArcFest, which the HamFest is smaller than the Snow Mountain HamFest, but it's a pretty good one. That's going to be Sunday, October 4th from 9 a.m. to 1 p.m. at the Boulder County Fairgrounds, which actually is fairly far from Boulder. It's in Longmont, Colorado. And they have a pretty good flea market there. I picked up a lot of treasures there as well. So those are what I'm doing on my weekend. I'm going to have a lot of fun talking tech and going to a ham fest. And I'll have a table at the ham fest where I will be trying to sell some lightning protection equipment. So
0: all right.
1: Those are my announcements of what I'm up to.
0: Well, all right. ArcFest. That's the name of BARC. ArcFest.
1: Yep. Stands for Boulder Amateur Radio Club, as in Boulder, right. Colorado.
0: You know, they're just a few letters off from BARF. That would not be a good, CDEF, BARC. I don't know what I'm saying. I don't know where I'm going here, guys. All right. Hey, we've had a good time tonight, man. Hey, appreciate everybody joining and being with us. I've got announcements I didn't even have time to make tonight, but we're gonna try to get our flight launched, our Pico balloon flight launched. Maybe in the next week or so, it's cleared customs. We're getting another experimental balloon in from Germany. It's cleared customs. We should have it maybe tomorrow, and we hope to...
1: this one's bigger than the last one.
0: We floated about 60,000. What was that, Brent?
1: This one's bigger than the previous one.
0: No, it's the same size. I decided, last time, I don't know if I hate to admit it, but we made a terrible human mistake on the gassing of the balloon last time. I mean, it was embarrassing. I mean, I'm talking about a very, very, very, very, very serious and embarrassing. I don't even talk about what we did, but. It was our fault that it came down, that it exploded at 32,000. So I know exactly what happened. We're going to do it right this time. We're going to do it right this time. I think it's going to float at 60. We're going to give it a try. It's going to be tracked on ham radio 20 meters and 10 meters. Every 5 minutes we'll get a report where it is, altitude, direction, speed, and so forth, voltage and solar voltage and all those kind of things. All right. So, for you guys that hadn't followed us that much, the crew, Huey, Dewey, and Louie are out there. There's the tracker. They're standing on right there. And they have flown a number of flights for us. They've done a great job for us. And we think we're going to have a good flight with them this time here. So, good night, everybody. And 73 to everybody. And Dave and Ernie, yeah, stick around a minute if you want to. I'm fixing to end the show here, but we'll stick around just for a minute here. So, guys, we will we'll see you in 2 weeks.
2: So you're saying I can ask this cat any question?
3: The cat is connected to the computer. You just type in the question, it will read his mind.

0: You're the man! I've been looking for this for weeks.
1: Dentron on the left. And then you got a big bird. The blue, the open box is a bird.
2: That's the Clipperton right here, I guess.
1: I think so, yeah.
2: Now, there's a one called a Clipperton L, I think.
1: That's the one I'm thinking of, yeah.
2: Really? I bought a Clipperton L at a Nashville Ham Fest for $30.
1: Okay.
2: And it didn't have the tubes in it. It said for parts. But you know what? I brought that home. I said, I can always stick any kind of tube in it, you know. But I brought that thing home, and I said, you know, I've got amps. I don't need this. And I started piecing it out on the Internet. I paid $30 for it. I think I sold the parts on the Internet for like $500. It's amazing how people want, you know, I want the tank circuit here, you know, or I want the tuned input circuit, or, you know, I want the knobs.
1: That's why your insurance company wants to buy your wreck from you. They piece it out and make their money back.
2: Yeah.
1: Ham-based jewelry.
2: Yeah.

0: Well, there's plenty of stuff here to look at.
1: Yes, there is.
0: Somebody can find something they want or need for sure. Yeah.
2: Another transoceanic.
0: Yeah, there's a 570 Kenwood TS-570, I think.
1: And you got that Trio, Kenwood Trio.
0: Yeah.
1: Which is an early, 70s, I guess, radio.
0: Oh, there's my receiver again. And there's a little matching transmitter that went with it.
1: Is that the HD-46?
0: Yeah, or a 40, or I don't know what it's called.
1: It was, HD-40, yeah. It might be, it was, yeah. I can't remember. But.
0: Yeah. Yeah. That was a nice receiver. I got it here. I paid $30 for it at Russellville Hamfest. I don't know what happened to it. I guess I traded it off over the years. You know, who knows?

0: Oh, there's some military surplus stuff.
1: Yeah, now like that receiver there on the left and center, you have plug-in coils that plug in the bottom there for the frequency bands.
0: All right. Who made that one? Or is it under government contract? Is it?
1: I don't know who made it.
2: Is that?
0: I think the one in the one in the back has actually got the plug-in in it for reference.
1: Yeah.
2: I think it might be Collins, but I'm not sure.
0: Oh, okay. And you see one partially pulled out on the upper forward right.
1: Yeah.
0: You see the... Interesting.

0: All the tubes are shielded. Yeah. You can tell us.
1: We have to get Ernie with those cameras like they use on television, that the resolution increases as you zoom in on it.
2: Yeah. Sounds like a plan.
1: You've seen those, haven't you, on none of your shows?
2: No, I haven't.
1: Oh, yeah, you'll get in these shows and they'll zoom in on a picture that's, you know, shot in a very small format, and then it miraculously shows the license plate then at that point. Yeah. Going, well, that's not realistic. My wife always looks at me and goes, not a documentary. So. Like I said, there's a lot of stuff here.
0: Oh, yeah.
1: If you haven't found it yet, keep looking. It's out there.
0: Yep.

0: soldering ends.
1: And an Armstrong 5 radio right there. All American 5.
2: Got some meters. What do we got here? Hey, we got a belt. We got a couple of belts.
1: Here's more Ubiquity.
2: Are they Ubiquity?
1: Yep.
2: Little white mushrooms.
1: Yeah, little white mushrooms are probably 5 gigahertz point-to-point radios.
2: Yeah.
0: And that dish is a point-to-point also.
1: Yeah. That dish could be point-to-point or point-to-multipoint, depending on how you program it, which one it is.
0: Yeah, I've got a couple of them, and that's Ernie's thumb there.
3: Hopefully I retook that picture.
2: There's some antennas. You think those are 2.4 maybe? 2.4 Wi-Fi.
1: Oh, the big tall ones. I'm gonna say the one in the front is a 2.4 gigahertz dual polarization Omni.
2: Yeah.
1: Made by Ubiquity.
0: Okay.
1: And on the right there is a weatherproof case. Oops.
0: Go back.
1: Yeah. With ports to let for ventilation. The back there is a 5 gigahertz dish, which could be used with all kinds of radios. And there's a...
2: Now, this guy's organized here. Are those individual parts? Those aren't tubes. What are they?
0: Probably individual parts.
2: Yeah.
1: Connectors.
3: I keep getting my finger in the way.
2: Well, that's all right.
0: There are some parts vendors that pop up here periodically.
2: But
0: we're expecting Tower back again this year, electronics. So.
1: Did they bring a Tower for once?
0: No.
3: But they brought PL-259s.
2: Yes.
3: That's their website.
2: There's a military signal generator right in the center there. I've got one just like it up in the attic. It'll probably stay up there forever.
0: Keeps your house from flying away in high winds.
2: Yeah.
1: There's a little yucky.
2: Man, there's a lot of pictures here. Ernie, I would have thought Ernie didn't got tired by now walking around out there.
1: Yeah, that long skinny yucky is probably 2.4.

0: Old laser printer.
1: Yeah. Oh, what do we got in the boxes here? Let me look. I don't know what we got.
0: Awesome. Joe Eisenberg fixes up those old laser printers, makes them work again.
2: That's the guy with the Cat in the Hat hat.
1: Yeah.
0: Yes.
2: Yeah. Yeah.
0: Yes, the fellow who does the kit builds.
2: Yeah. He's active in the QRP groups.
0: Oh, yeah. He's a professional laser printer repairman.
2: Oh, okay. I didn't know that. Interesting.
1: All right. Man. I feel like I'm here walking around. I'm getting tired. I'm going to have to sit down here in a minute.
2: I think we must be getting close to the end of this. There is a lot to see there, though.
1: Yeah.
0: M6.

0: Wow, that's just too much to look at.
1: Takes more than 2 hours.
0: Yeah.
2: So. Yeah, it is a bit of walking around to do.
3: No 300 telephones.
0: Yeah, we'll get you a couple of phones there, man.
3: They were big and clunky, but it felt so good. I'll tell you, hanging them up felt so satisfying.
1: When you slam it down?
3: Yep. And they kind of rang a little. Nothing like it.

0: We even have vendors out in the boneyard.
1: Yeah.
2: Signal links. They're good for FDA.

0: a pastor tester. You got a couple spiders there. There we go. Halloween stuff here.
1: Yes.
0: I see the spiders.
1: Week after.
2: Arcade game console.
0: Well, I see a bunch of stuff I could probably pick up and bring home. Then I really don't need, but it'd be kind of cool just to play with.
1: But you want it, though. That's the secret.
0: Yeah. I'm not sure what that is down at the bottom left.
1: One of these days, I think I'm going to do a forum presentation on how to hide stuff from a ham fest from your wife.
0: Yeah.
3: I think that's an app in Mixer.
1: Yeah.
0: Yeah, might be.
2: It looks like radio gear.
0: Yeah.
1: DX60 with missing knobs.
0: Missing knobs?
1: Yeah.
3: Several spools of coax.
0: Yeah.
1: And another tuner minus the cap, it looked like, or whatever.
0: I'll tell you, those tuners are really holding their price really well. And there's not really hardly much inside them either. Man,
1: The mechanical caps and roller inductors have gotten so dang expensive.
0: You look on eBay for a variable cap, you pay $75 to $100 for it, man.
1: If you're lucky, you'll pay $75.
0: There's a robot.
1: Go start pricing vacuum variables sometime, like at MGS4U.com, the Max Gain folks here in Marietta. That you can drop some serious coin on those.
0: I like
1: even use.
0: I like that receiver there. I just like the layout. It's pretty.
1: Yes.
0: I just like it. Might have to get me one of those. I am getting tired. I'm going to have to sit down here in a minute, guys. Man.
1: I think we've gotten the general gist of it. If we want to break off, we got any final questions.
0: Let me cycle through a little bit more here. Man, there's a lot here. There's a lot here to look at. Man.
1: I bet Ernie's finger had a cramp on it after the Ham Fest.
0: Yeah, or a blister on it.
1: Yeah.
0: Give me a heater right there. That would come.
2: That's good for winter.
0: Yeah.
1: One of those kerosene fired torpedo heaters, yeah. Heat up your
3: garage. Here's some towers.
0: Oh. Yeah, I'm getting a crick in my neck. Oh, man. This is going to be fun, though. I can't wait to get there.
1: Yeah.
3: Well, we hope we have the same kind of turnout this year since we moved the days.
0: Uh-huh.
3: But the main day is going to be Saturday, as always.
0: Okay.
2: If you want the bargains at the flea markets, though, you'll come on Friday, just like you do at Dayton.
0: Well, when I'd go to Dayton, I'd try it on Thursday, man, during setup day. That's when you beat everybody.
3: That's why you buy a set, buy a pass to
1: here we're inside.
3: Excel, and then, yeah. Now, this is the vendor exhibit area.
0: Oh, okay. Cool. Yeah.
2: HRL.
0: The wireman.
3: We haven't seen much of the wireman lately.
1: Wireman is not going to be here. Wireman's not going to be here this year, we found, but unfortunately. But
2: I have bought adapters from Wireman.
1: They're back into the other building now.
0: Well, I would have thought Ernie didn't run out of film by now. Man.
3: That's the advantage of digital photography.
0: Oh, boy.
3: Just upload it to the cloud.
0: Gee whiz. You didn't tell me that these pictures came back from over 50 years.
3: This was just 1 year.
0: Oh, boy. All right. Well, I'll speed up just a little bit here. There we go.
1: There's a good outside view.
0: Wasn't that?
1: Yeah. Yeah, this is an outside view looking through the boneyard.
3: That's what I was looking for, to show you an idea of what the whole boneyard looks like.
0: Yeah.
1: There's one of the restaurants that we were talking about earlier.
0: Okay, that's not too far away. I can go over and get me a hamburger or a hot dog or something.
1: That's right.
0: I think that's the end. Man.
1: Yeah.
0: Woo, let me rest here a minute.
1: Yeah, there's tables out front, and it's. We'll see if Ernie got a picture of the other one.
0: Well, that's the last picture.
3: I don't think so.
0: There. That's all of them.
1: At the end of it. Yep. You don't have the, so the other one's more like a trailer, basically.
0: Yeah.
1: Corn dog, funnel cakes, that sort of thing.
0: Now, Dave, for some reason, I don't have your picture anymore.
1: I cut it off for bandwidth.
0: Okay, I got you.
3: Oh!
0: Yeah, there we go. Okay, well, hey, tell me, guys, is there, you know, for people coming from out of town, well, I guess it's probably 400 miles for us. What else is there to do? If you bring in your family with you, is there something else that we should think about seeing in the area there?
3: Well, I would certainly consider going to Stone Mountain Park.
0: Okay, let me write that down.
3: It's got walking trails. It's got, you know, bike rides. You know, you bring your bike and ride it. There's ferry, a paddle boat. Just a number of things to do at Stone Mountain Park.
0: Okay.
3: But, you know, whatever you want to do in the Atlanta area, you know, there's the King Center, the King Tribute, the number of things related to Martin Luther King.
0: Yeah. All right.
3: We've got the Falcons. We've got the Braves should be through playing by then, you know. But
0: we'll check the area out there. I think we're gonna probably come in on Thursday, and then I'll spend Friday out there with you guys, and then Saturday. I imagine there'll be new people who come out on Saturday that don't come on Friday, right? There'll be some new stuff to see.
3: Yes, absolutely.
0: Yeah. So, I wanted to not miss anything, so we'll be out here probably both days. All right, let's see. Let me pull up your website here real quick for everybody. If I can find it. Let's see. I think I found it. Yeah, there it is, right there. Let's see. See if I can get you on here. Let's see.
1: You see our fancy artwork there.
0: Yeah, let's see. Laptop 20. Let me adjust it down where we can see it. Yeah, that's better. Let's look at your website. Anybody interested in wanting to go there, you can check out your website. It's just called StoneMountainHamFest.com, and the dates are October 30th and 31st. We got 28 days to go.
1: You can get pre-purchase tickets online for $8. That'd be will call at the gate.
0: Yeah.
1: Looks save like you $2 a head.
0: There are the hours, Friday and Saturday.
1: That's the setup hours there for the vendors.
0: Okay.
1: The Friday will be 1 to 5 and 8 to 4 on Saturday.
0: Prizes have now been announced. Let's see what the prizes here are. Let's take them.
1: We have made a couple of changes to those.
0: Yeah,
1: maybe he's already gotten them in, though.
0: MT 710. It's going to be a prize.
1: Right.
0: 100 watts. Transceiver.
2: The AESS version with the enhanced sound.
1: Yes.
0: And then we've got a Yaesu FTM-150R. Got some handy talkie. Okay.
1: And
0: SDR play. That is a cool SDR receiver. Anybody would like that for sure.
2: Okay.
1: I see that our webmaster got these changes made before this meeting. Good.
0: Oh, really? Okay. You can order your tickets here, tickets online.
1: That's correct. Ticket booth.
0: They've got some flea market tailgating. Forums. You've got a lot of forums, I think.
1: We are basically, I think, full up, but we got a good... the only one that's not there is a 3 p.m. one on Friday, and I know it's filled. They're going to talk about MeshCore versus MeshTastic on that forum.
0: I hadn't gone through them. I had sent somebody a note. I don't know if it was Steve or somebody. I said, you know, I would consider doing a forum if you guys needed something, but I didn't realize you had so many forums, so that means I have less work to do. And that's good for me. I've done a few forums on the Pico balloons that we fly. I've done them at Dayton and Orlando and Huntsville and a lot of other places.
1: We will have to keep you in mind for next year.
0: Woo. I have to update my thing. We're going to do another Pico balloon launch here probably about a week. Our best flight's been 454 days and 25 times around the world.
1: Impressive.
0: All right. Now, let's see. Where are we here? Okay. Well, anything you guys want to say that we haven't covered yet about the Stone Mountain Hamfest?
1: Buy your tickets now and get your tables reserved if you want to sell. And we'd love to have any and all out.
0: All right. How's the traffic going to be when I cross to Atlanta?
1: Oh, it'll be wonderful.
0: Okay, good. I just need a reassurance here. You guys on the other side. You guys on the other side. I've got to go through Atlanta to get there.
1: Let me give you a pro tip.
0: Yeah.
1: Use Waze and let it navigate you where it tells you to go.
0: Okay. All right.
1: That's what I use all the time.
0: All right. Guys, hey, thank you so much for being with us tonight and talking about Stone Mountain. I'm looking forward to seeing you. There in about 4 weeks, 29 days, something like that. Hey, as usual, we have no real schedule for the show, so Brett, we may have to put some things off for next week. We need to give away a prize to some lucky viewer. And every show we give away either a dual band handy talkie, a G5RV antenna, or a Explorer backpack. Now, Hambot is going to pick a name here in just a minute for a winner. When Hambot picks a name, you can't argue with Hambot. If he says the time's up, the time's up. You can't argue with him like you could argue with me. Now, Hambot's going to only pick from a chat room, our chat room at W5KUB.com. So if you're not in that chat room and you want to win one of these prizes, right now I'm giving you time. Just go to W5KUB.com, click on that yellow button up there where it said chat and video, and you'll see a screen comes up, and you on the chat room will be on the right side. Just put your call letter in there and hit join. All right, so if you want to be eligible for the prize, you got to be in the W5KUB chat room. All right, so We're gonna have Hambot do that in just a moment. Let's see if Hambot's even here right now. Is Hambot here? Hambot. Or Hambot, are you here? Hambot's here. Okay. Hambot is here. Let's see what we got going here. All right, guys, stand by a second.

0: All right, let's see if Hambot. Hambot, are you ready? Are you ready to go? I think he is. Let's see if he's ready. Ready. Okay. All right, so we're looking for Hambot. Pick a name. Start your prize. What are we giving away? Okay. All right, Hambot said he's going to give away a prize here. Of course, I've already explained it. You're going to get your choice of what here. Now, you got to say I'm here. You got to hit a period. You got to do something. You got to type something in here if you're here. If you don't type something in, Hambot's not going to see you, and Hambot's not going to give you the prize, and he's going to call another name. So let's just see if Hambot can find somebody out there that might want this prize. Here we go. Already, he claimed it that quick. K9SZX, Mark. He claimed that in milliseconds. I can't believe it. Okay. Mark won either a dual bander, a G5RV, or an Explorer. So, Mark, you're going to have to decide what you want. It'll be shipped out to you here real quick, Mark. You want to send me an email, Mark. Make sure I got your address, your email address right, everything. Send me an email, Mark. I hate it when people win prizes and they're not in QRZ. And, you know, they say, oh, yeah, I'm good in QRZ. And when I try to contact them, they're not good in QRZ. And it takes me 3 months to find them. So that ain't going to happen no more. So, Mark, come on, Mark. I think I got your email. But tell me what you want, Mark, and I'll pass it along to Gigaparts. And you will get your prize. Mark won. Wow. That's getting too easy. We have to make this thing harder. You guys are claiming it too quick. All right. All right, guys, let's take a 1 minute break. We'll be right back. Hey, take a look at this, the IC7760 and the ICPW2, remote ready and contest capable. 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All right, guys, so we're back. Hey, Brett, you got 7 minutes. You got 7 minutes to do all your presentations, man. How about that? You're not top, Mark. Okay, come on.
1: We can talk about a couple of things that are coming up.
0: Tell you what, let's do. Let me make a quick announcement here right in the middle of the show. Hey, guys, if you're listening out there in WBCQ, we'd love to hear from where you are in the world. 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Also, join our Facebook group. It's called W5KUB. We've got about 15,000 members in that group. We'd love to have you. Hit the subscribe button. Please hit that subscribe button. It helps us out a whole lot. I think I got the announcements out. And, Brett, do you feel bad?
1: Okay.
0: You feel bad, Brett? We're not getting to you tonight.
1: Oh, that's okay. We'll get to all of this stuff eventually. But let me go ahead and talk about a couple of events that are coming up.
0: Yeah.
1: On Saturday, I'm going to be speaking at a meeting of the Tech Connect Radio Club in Denver. And I will be talking about one of the things I could have talked about tonight. I'll be talking about amplifiers and how they work. And if we may need to bring this up full screen so that people can read it. But the Tech Connect Radio Club in the Denver area meets at Bridge Church at Bear Creek in Lakewood, Colorado, suburb of Denver. And they're going to start at 10 a.m. I'm probably going to be calling at about 11. And I'm going to be talking about, again, about amplifiers and how they're built with tubes and with bipolar transistors and with the FETs and the latest in amplifier technology. And then the following day, I'm going to be at ArcFest, which the HamFest is smaller than the Stone Mountain HamFest. But it's a pretty good one. That's going to be Sunday, October 4th from 9 a.m. to 1 p.m. at the Boulder County Fairgrounds, which actually is fairly far from Boulder. It's in Longmont, Colorado. And they have a pretty good flea market there. I picked up a lot of treasures there as well. So those are what I'm doing on my weekend. I'm going to have a lot of fun talking tech. And to a ham fest, and I'll have a table at the ham fest where I will be trying to sell some lightning protection equipment. So,
0: all right,
1: those are my announcements of what I'm up to.
0: Well, all right, Bark Fest. That's the name of BARC. Bark.
1: Yep. Stands for Boulder Amateur Radio Club. Well, as in Boulder, right. Colorado.
0: You know, they're just a few letters off from BARF. That would not be a good, CDEF, BARK. I don't know what I'm saying. I don't know where I'm going here, guys. All right. Hey, we've had a good time tonight, man. Hey, appreciate everybody joining and being with us. I've got announcements I didn't even have time to make tonight, but we're gonna try to get our flight launched, our Pico balloon flight launched. Maybe in the next week or so, it's cleared customs. We're getting another experimental balloon in from Germany. It's cleared customs. We should have it maybe tomorrow. And we hope to float around 60,000. What was that, Brent?
1: This one's bigger than the previous one.
0: No, it's the same size. I decided, last time, I don't know if I hate to admit it, but we made a terrible human mistake on the gassing of the balloon last time. I mean, it was embarrassing. I mean, I'm talking about a very, very, very, very, very serious and embarrassing. I don't even talk about what we did, but it was our fault that it came down, that it exploded at 32,000. So I know exactly what happened. We're going to do it right this time. We're going to do it right this time. I think it's going to float at 60. We're gonna give it a try. It's gonna be tracked on ham radio, 20 meters and 10 meters. Every 5 minutes, we'll get a report where it is, altitude, direction, speed, and so forth, voltage and solar voltage, and all those kind of things. All right. So, for you guys that hadn't followed us that much, the crew, Huey, Dewey, and Louie, are out there. There's the tracker. They're standing on right there. And they have flown.
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0: Hello again, friends. Welcome to the edition of American Prophecy Ministry. This is Brother Bruce and Don reporting in His Majesty's service to the Lord Jesus Christ and in yours. We're here to be watchmen, warning of events leading up to the tribulation period and the second coming of Christ. Before we get started, as always, we'll have God's blessing on the broadcast. Gracious Heavenly Father, Lord Jesus, we're so grateful and thankful for the love, mercy, and protection you've given us again. Thank you for getting us safely through to another broadcast. We invite your presence. We invite your power. Pray you'd anoint us with your precious Holy Spirit. Cover us your precious blood. Pray that every word comes out of our mouth. Beat your names on in glory. Go with the mighty convicting power of your precious Holy Spirit. Come quickly, Lord Jesus. Stop all these wars. Stop all this killing. Stop all this sin. Come quickly, Lord Jesus. We'll give you all the praise, honor, and glory. In Jesus' precious name we pray. Love you so much. Amen.
1: And our website is AmericanProphecies.us. And with that, Bruce, go right ahead.
0: "7.7 earthquake in Panama, 200 aftershocks. Pretty major earthquake, about a week from today, past. Panama has recorded more than 200 aftershocks after 7.7 the magnitude earthquake damaged hundreds of homes. Said it did affected the Panama Canal, too. London Daily Mail, Antarctica's doomsday glacier is even more dangerous than we thought. Study says sea levels could rise twice as much as previous estimates. Doomsday glacier is a lot bigger than they previously thought. They say it's larger than an area of Great Britain. They say it'll raise water levels by 26 inches, staggering 26 inches, affect coastal regions worldwide. The Emir of Qatar warns war with Iran is imminent. The Emir tells security chiefs in closed brief meetings that renewed fighting could break out within weeks, urges institutions and citizens to prepare. We have not, like imagined before. Full-scale warning with Iran in a matter of weeks. We got a big military base there, too. Iran's Houthi-backed rebels hit the headquarters of Saudi state-owned oil company, Aramco. Overnight strike, two regional officials said Wednesday, damaging the offices of the firm's chief executive and top officials. Houthis are backed by Iran and Yemen. U.S. military weighs massive mother of all bombs attack on Iran. Russia accuses People's Voice, accuses CIA of unleashing bioweapon as engineered plague spreads to a third country. The Kremlin has dropped a bombshell that globalist media is scrambling to suppress. Russia is now openly accusing the United States, Western intelligence agencies, Bill Gates-funded World Health Organization, engineering unleashing the so-called Russian plague as a bioweapon. Pretty scary stuff. Astronomers announce discovery of Planet 9, or Nibiru. The Sumerians warned about it many centuries ago. For decades, the mainstream scientific establishment has laughed off the idea of Nibiru and labeled the planet of the crossing from ancient Sumerian texts. They call it pseudoscience. They called it a hoax. They told us that there was nothing but cold, empty space out there. But now it's in the news again. Again, this is a People's Voice. Zechariah Sitchin, the scholar who translated Sumerian tablets, argued that Nibiru was home to the Anunnaki beings who genetically engineered humanity. I don't believe that. But it could be coming around again. And when it does, it's going to cause massive earthquakes. Talked about like in the Revelation, where islands fall and mountains fall. Michael Snyder, economic collapse. Yes, did Donald Trump really just say that an economic depression, much like 1929, could be coming? A lot of people may not.

The next global financial collapse, this is again Michael Snyder, is erupting right now as bond yields skyrocket all over the world. Will France be the first to collapse? Again, Michael Snyder. By the way, his website's theeconomiccollapse.org, I believe, something like that. The rising cost of living is absolutely crushing households. Here's why it's about to get even more painful. Millions of Americans are living lives of quiet desperation as they attempt to scrape by from month to month. Many of them are spending time sleeping in their cars. Financial pressure never ends. We're going down the tubes, friends, rapidly. Christ is coming back soon. Get ready. Stock crash could trigger an AI, artificial intelligence. Stock crash could trigger global market turmoil, warns International Monetary Fund, as debt and cyber risks mount. Resilience is not safety. And the International Monetary Fund warned a sharp correction in AI stocks could spread through global markets, adding to financial stability risks from debt and cyber threats. Donald Trump thanks Putin for striking massive deal to send millions of tons of diesel to U.S. Globalists outraged. Again, People's Voice, TV. Well, at least that was a good thing Putin did for us. Hopefully that'll hold back the diesel collapse here for a while. New California law adds hate speech training requirement for employers. They're coming with this hate speech stuff. You won't be able to speak out against sin of any kind. New York declares war on the Amish, again, the People's Voice. $2,000 fines for every healthy, unvaccinated child every day. The Amish, who have lived quietly in upstate New York, educating their children in one-room schoolhouses and keeping the modern world at arm's length, today they're colliding. They want them to get vaccinated and go to public schools. They're fining them. It's pretty sad. Alex Jones says, unprecedented betrayal. The Trump administration reverses course, recommends pushing deadly COVID shots on babies and pregnant women. These shots have been dangerous and have injured a lot of people. Now they're still pushing them. Next month, they're having a no-hide law convention. No-hide laws begin being wildly talked about and are known to be a sign of looming global government. Alex Jones, website livetv.com. Canada launches re-radicalization camps for conspiracy theorists who believe the cabal of globalist pedophiles run the world. Well, if you believe there's a conspiracy for a one-world government by some elite, they're going to accuse you of being a nut and come after you. Iran believes that more war is coming after the midterms, and they are feverishly preparing for it. Houthis are building advanced missiles with Chinese parts, Wall Street Journal. New report shows how Yemeni militant group is developing medium-range weapons independently of Iran. Advanced medium-range missiles using Chinese-delivered parts. So China's helping Iran with their missile technology. Iran kept 70% of their missiles underground. Just living in very, very serious times, friends. I'd like to close with some scriptures here. Get my study here real quick. There's going to be a judgment. In Daniel 7, verse 10, it says, the Ancient of Days is sitting next to the Son of Man. And the judgment was set, and the books were open. That's a judgment before he comes back, friends. And the book of life is

0: going to be open. He's going to start judging humanity and separating the wheat from the tares. We got to be ready for this, friends. We got to repent from all sin and iniquity. Christ can blot out our names out of the book of life. In Revelation 3, verse 5, Jesus says, check this verse out. The Bible does not teach once saved, always saved. He that overcometh, this is the master talking. Revelation 3, verse 5, read it. He that overcometh, the same shall be clothed in white raiment, and I will not blot out his name out of the book of life, but will confess his name before my Father and before his angels. We need to have our sins blotted out, not our name. And this is what's coming, friends. In Revelation chapter 5, God the Father's holding a book in his right hand, and nobody can open it. Everybody's weeping and crying. Nobody can open this book. And finally, the Lamb slain is worthy. Jesus, Lamb of God, comes and takes the book out of his Father's right hand. Why is only Jesus worthy? Because it says in John 5, verse 22, check this verse out. God the Father judges no man, but has committed all judgment to the Son. God the Father didn't come down here as a man. He doesn't know what we're going through. Jesus did. It says in Hebrews 4:15 that Christ was all points tempted like we are. Just like we, he was tempted with everything. And yet, without sin, he never once committed a sin. He was an overcomer. He's our example. And this is what the condition we got to strive for, to be like Christ, to pass his coming judgment. Revelation 14, verse 7. The answer to the mark of the beast are these three angels' last warning messages. And the first one goes like this. Fear God, give glory to him, for the hour of his judgment has come, has arrived. And worship him that made the heaven, the earth, the sea, and the fountains of waters. That's a direct reference to Exodus 20, verse 11. For in 6 days the Lord made heaven, the earth, and the sea, and rested the seventh day, which is Saturday on your calendar, not Sunday. Sunday is the first day of the week, and blessed it. The Sabbath is going to be a crucial issue, friends. The Catholic Church brags they changed it from Saturday to Sunday. There's not one scripture. And Christ didn't change it. The Bible never says anything about changing it because his resurrection supposedly was on the first day of the week. There's nowhere in the Bible that says it's been changed. I am the Lord, I change not. Malachi 3:6. Hebrews 13:8. Jesus Christ, the same today, yesterday, and forever. The one man, Don always quotes, Matthew 5:17-19. I come not to change the law, I come to fulfill it. Heaven and earth will pass away. Before a dot of an I or a cross of a T shall no wise pass from the law to all be fulfilled. Anybody teaching says is least in the kingdom of heaven. Any of these commandments been changed. They have not been changed. The Sabbath is going to be crucial, friends. It's going to be a worldwide Sunday closing law. You got to repent. Come into the truth. This judgment is soon, friends. Fear God, for the hour of his judgment has come. The great standard that we're going to be judged by is the Ten Commandments. James 2, verse 12. So speak ye, so do, as they shall be judged by the law of liberty. The law of liberty is in the Ten Commandments. It points out sin. 1 John 3, 4. Sin is transgression of the law. The moral law of God, the Ten Commandments. James 2:10 says, whosoever shall keep the whole law and yet offend in one point, one of the Ten Commandments, he is guilty of all. So if you close your eyes to the truth about the Sabbath, you refuse to honor it, you could be not passed a judgment for that. That's part one of the Ten Commandments, not been done away with. Revelation 22, verse 14, Jesus says way near the end of the Bible, blessed are they that do his commandments, that they may have right to the tree of life and may enter in through the gates of the city. And Revelation 12:17 says, the dragon was wroth with the woman and went to make war with the remnant of her seed, which keep the commandments of God and have the testimony of Jesus Christ, which is the spirit of prophecy. And Revelation 14:12 says, here is the patience of the saints that go through the tribulation. Here are they that keep the commandments of God and have the faith of Jesus. We got to be obedient. We got to be overcomers. Judgment is coming soon. Christ is going to open up that book of life, start judging humanity, separating the wheat from the tares. We got to be found worthy, friends. Get ready, get ready, get ready. That I'm going to turn it to Brother Don.
1: Well, real good, Bruce. You covered Matthew 5, 17, and 19. So, you know, I'm not going to go ahead and do that. I want to start off, you know, my segment of the program. You know, I want to thank God, you know, through Jesus, for hearing my prayer and the fast that I did for my son-in-law. You know, my daughter was going to drive out from Central Ohio to spend a weekend, you know, with the two grandkids in it with us, and she called off and said her husband, you could hardly move. He thought he had a slipped disc. Then he went to the chiropractor, then he goes to his primary care, and then he goes to the hospital. They did some x-rays. I think it was maybe just a pinched nerve. But I prayed to God. I asked to be gentle with the young man. He's a young dad, two young kids, you know, three and under, and sure doesn't need back problems, let me tell you. So I was deciding to just do a fast, and sure enough, it came back that he had a pinched nerve, and so that took me off my fast. But I still thank God for that. We ought to give God public praise for the things He does for us. And, you know, too many times we just accept it, and but you gotta praise God. You know, last week I tried to play a segment from this Catholic priest. He had a YouTube video. It's only 1 minute and 44 seconds. But this Catholic priest claiming that Jesus changed the Sabbath from Saturday to Sunday. He gave no book, chapter, and verse. Boasting Christians are to celebrate the resurrection, not the old Jewish Sabbath. Well, in the first place, anytime you hear somebody say Jewish Sabbath, those people are anti-Semites. They hate the Jewish people. The Jews had nothing to do with the Sabbath. The Sabbath was given in Genesis 2:3, 2,500 years before Abraham. The Jews just made it very difficult to enjoy the Sabbath. Jesus Christ says, Luke 6, that He is Lord of the Sabbath, and the Sabbath was made for man, and not man for the Sabbath. And the word Sabbath basically just means to rest. You'll hear some of these professors or scientists, they'll put their careers on hold, and they'll take a sabbatical, and that is time off from all their duties to maybe do some, you know, research, some traveling, some investigations in that. This is really unbelievable that this priest was saying that. And he said, well, you know, I got a lot of response from, you know, the internet. And, you know, he got a lot of hate mail. Catholics are not that stupid. You know, I mean, there's some of them that, you know, study their Bible. But, you know, it's funny, you know, that Jesus Christ was on earth 40 days before He ascended, and not one mention about a change. And in the book of Revelation was completed, I believe, around 90 A.D. No mention anywhere in the entire New Testament about a change. So this guy, I don't know where he got his information. It was just really unbelievable. So he didn't want the Catholic Church to take the hit for changing, you know, the Sabbath and that. Well, that's not what the Catholic Church says. You know, I have this book here. We used to pass these out. This is an old book. You know, it's it was called What's Behind the New World Order, and it was copywritten. Let me see here. Oh my goodness, 2015. So that's, you know, quite a few years, about, what, seven or eight years ago, you know. That's actually more than that. It's more like 12 years ago. But I'm going to read a few things what the Catholic Church says. And since our Catholic Church speaks, boy, they got a lot of information. It says, Sunday is a Catholic institution, and its claims to observance can only be defended on Catholic principles. From beginning to the end of Scripture, there is not one single passage that warrants the transfer of the weekly public worship from the last day of the week, Saturday, to the first day of the week, Sunday. Now, this was written back in the 1900. This is the Catholic Press, Sydney, Australia. And that was back in August of 1900. So this has been going on for a long time, people. And for this priest to come up and not admit any of that stuff is egregious. And it says here, now this is from John Gilmerichia, American Catholic Quarterly Review, January 1883. That's even older. And it says here, Protestantism, in disregarding the authority of the Roman Catholic Church, has no good reason for its Sunday theory and ought logically to keep the Saturday as the Sabbath. Here's another one from Priest Bradley, an address reported in the Elizabeth, New Jersey News, March 18th, 1903. It is well to remember, it is well to remind the Presbyterians, the Baptists, the Methodists, and all other Christians that the Bible does not support them anywhere in their observance of Sunday. Sunday is an institution of the Roman Catholic Church, and thus those who observe that day observe the commandment of the Catholic Church. Isn't that something? And this is Stephen Keenan, a doctrinal catechism, page 176. Question. Have you any other way of proving that the Catholic Church has power to institute festivals or precepts to command holy days? Answer. Has she not such power, she could not have done that which all modern religionists agree with her. She could not have substituted the observance of Sunday, the first day of the week, for the observance of Saturday, the seventh day, a change which there is no scriptural authority. Here's another one. The Catholic Mirror, December 23rd, just before Christmas, 1893. Reason and common sense demand the acceptance of one or the other alternatives, either Protestant and the keeping holy of Saturday, or Catholicism and the keeping holy of Sunday. Compromise is impossible. You know, with Charlie Cook's book, Stop in the Name of God, there's been a lot of Protestants and Catholics asking their spiritual leaders, if you want to call them that, where can we find in the Bible where Sunday was changed? Book, chapter, and verse, they can't do it. They always come up with, well, you know, you go back to Acts 20, verse 7. They met on the first day of the week to break bread. And so that's your first communion service. That's a lie. Because if you go to verse 6, it'll say, and when the days of unleavened bread were over, unleavened bread is bread that does not have any yeast in it. And yeast represents sin. So when it says in verse 7, they came to break bread, go to your Strong's Comprehensive Concordance. Go in the Greek section, and it'll show you that verse, Acts 20, verse 7. The bread that was used was leavened. You could not have a communion service with leavened bread. And what this was about, Paul was speaking after the Sabbath was over. It says, upon the first day of the week, the word upon issues a direct connection to a prior event. So the sun went down. It was still daylight. And people were going, and they met, and they had this meeting. It was a Saturday evening meeting. And it said Paul talked for a long time past midnight. Young man was on the third tier, sitting on a window ledge, fell over, and died. Paul goes down resurrects him, basically, comes back up, and he breaks bread the second time. Well, the same bread was used. It was leavened bread. I believe it is 740 in your Strong's Concordance, the Greek section. Now, I spent 30 years in the Catholic Church. We had all kinds of masses. We had Requiem masses, we had high masses, we had funeral masses, wedding masses, Easter masses. They even have a red mass, and that's for the politicians. In all these masses, we never had leavened bread, and we never had more than one communion. Had a couple collections, you know, where they want to get your money, but you never had, you know. So this priest needs an education. I hope some of the people will check this out and go ahead and hold this guy accountable for it. Now, we're going to continue on with what the Catholics have to say. God simply gave his Catholic Church, in parentheses, the power to set aside whatever day or days she would deem suitable as holy days. The Church chose Sunday, the first day of the week, and in the course of time added other days as holy days. This is Vincent Kelly, Forbidden Sunday and Feast Days, Occupations, page 2. Yeah, right. You know, I heard there was over 30 holy days of obligation sometime, I think it was a little bit before the Civil War, or maybe after the Civil War. Can you imagine having to go to church 30 times? Holy days of observation require you to be in church. Holy days of obligation, I should say. It's a mortal sin, according to the Catholic teachings, if you miss a holy day of obligation without a good excuse. Maybe you were sick or you were in the army or something, but just to miss it. Holy day of obligation will mark your soul with a mortal sin. That's eternal loss unless you confess it to a Catholic priest. So beware of some of the stuff that the Catholic Church is teaching. It's really unbelievable. People in modern times will buy this stuff, you know. And here's another one. This is Vincent Kelly. Okay. Protestants accept Sunday rather than Saturday as the day of public worship after the Catholic Church made the change. But the Protestant mind does not seem to realize in observing the Sunday they are accepting the authority of the spokesman for the church, the Pope. And that's our Sunday visitor. I used to read that, but this was back in February 5th, 1950. That was published, I think, into the 60s and that. Not the creator of the universe in Genesis 2:1-3, but the Catholic Church can claim the honor of having granted man a pause to his work every 7 days. This is a S.D. Masna Stora Della. Oh, this is in Latin, Dominica. This is the 1969 pages, 66 to 67. You know, people, this is a bunch of bunk. What I wanted to do was to read an article that I was doing some research on. We had this Catholic, I was a Catholic priest, got in a lot of trouble for publishing a UFO and demons website. We'll try to talk about it next week, but it was a former astronaut. Charles Duke is the 10 men that walked on the moon. He claims, you know, UFOs are demonic. And this is on Coast to Coast, 10/14/26, a couple of days ago. J.D. Vance, interviewed in March 2026, also claimed aliens are demonic. Joining in was Monsignor Stephen Rosetta, chief exorcist of the Archdiocese of Washington, D.C., and before being removed from his position for posting on the phenomenon on the internet, and he said this is a ruse orchestrated by the demons. We'll talk about this next week. I was surprised. He published it on May 29th, and he was out of a job by June 3rd. Interesting. So we'll discuss that also. God bless you all. pray for each other, take care of each other, honor each other, keep the Sabbath, keep the commandments of God, get that message out. We love you all. God bless you.

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3: Who knows what evil lurks in the hearts of men? The shadow knows.
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0: 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Is in reality the Lamont Cranston, wealthy young man about town. Years ago, in the Orient, Cranston learned a strange and mysterious secret. The hypnotic power to cloud men's minds so they cannot see him. Cranston's friend and companion, the lovely Margot Lane, is the only person who knows to whom the voice of the invisible shadow belongs. Tonight's episode, Murder by the Dead.
1: The court will come to order. The court will come to order.
2: The prisoner will stand. Peter Swift, you've been found guilty of willful and deliberate murder after a fair and impartial trial. Have you anything to say before sentence is pronounced upon you?
3: Yeah. I got something to say.
2: Very well, be brief.
3: Oh, I'll be brief, all right. You think you're gonna kill me, but you ain't. I'll get you, yes, you, up on the bench there, and I'll get that district attorney, too. And just for good luck, I'll get the foreman of that crooked jury that railroaded me. Do you understand?
2: Perfectly. Your threats against the district attorney and the foreman of the jury will, I am sure, go as unnoticed as your threat against myself. Peter Swift, I hereby sentence you to be taken from here to the place from whence you came, and that there you be executed in the manner provided by the law. And may God have mercy on your soul.
3: You will hang me, will you, you old fool? I'll get you, all three. And if I can't get you living, I'll get you dead.
2: Take him away.
4: Cranston, good to have you back in America again.
5: Margot, I cabled you that I was coming at once, just as soon as I got that frantic message from you. What's it all about?
4: Lamont, the district attorney Stowe was murdered last week.
5: Yes, I know. I saw it in the papers.
4: I cabled you because I was afraid.
5: Afraid? You? What's the matter? Spooks?
4: Well, I'm trying to believe it isn't.
5: Oh, darling, you're talking nonsense.
4: I only hope I am. Lamont, it was District Attorney Stowe who prosecuted that murder of Peter Swift 6 months ago.
5: Yes, I remember. The chap who threatened to come back and get Stowe and Judge Clive and the foreman of the jury.
4: You haven't forgotten who the foreman of the jury was, have you?
5: Oh, by George. It was your father, wasn't it, Margot? Your father is the third on the list to die.
4: Yes, now do you understand?
5: Oh, but my dearest girl, you surely don't intend to suggest that... But I mean, Peter Swift was hanged.
4: All I know is that three men were threatened, and one of them is dead.
5: A coincidence, of course.
4: Well, perhaps. But I know you'll think I'm a fool, Lamont, but... And I don't know how, but perhaps Peter Swift has come back.
5: Peter Swift was executed. Hanging is usually effective. But there is something in what you say. I wonder now. So we're asked to believe that Peter Swift has come back from the land of shades to kill three men.
4: Three were threatened. One is dead. Murdered.
5: The killer must be then a ghost. A shade. Well, my dear, I suppose there's only one thing that can be opposed to a shade.
4: And that is?
5: A shadow. My dear Margot, a shadow.
6: Will there be anything else, Judge Clive?
2: No, that's all, Taylor. You might as well go to bed. I've got some work to do here in the library. They keep me up for quite a while.
6: Yes, sir. Good night, sir.
2: Rousseau. I wish I'd defeated him. What's that? What's that? Who opened that window? You!
5: Oh, yes.
2: You see me, Judge? Peter Swift? But this is impossible.
5: Oh, the dead has come back to keep my promise.
2: You're mad. Or I am.
5: Ghosts ain't never mad, Your Honor.
2: Ghosts? But that can't
5: no,
2: be.
5: No, don't say it. Well, you would you? That's two of them. One more to go.
2: Got that Clive housekeeper outside?
7: Yes, Commissioner.
2: Well, shoot her in. I'll get to the bottom of Judge Clive's murder if it's the last thing I ever do.
7: Come in, Taylor. Commissioner Wilson wants to talk to you.
6: Oh, yes, sir.
2: This is Taylor?
6: Yes, sir.
2: I want to check your story. You told Sergeant Riley you left Judge Clive in his library about 11 o'clock?
6: If that's right, sir.
2: Then what did you do?
6: I locked the front door, and then I started to go up to bed.
2: Go on.
6: As I was passing the library door, I heard voices inside. So I listened. You see, I had let no one in. As I was surprised.
2: Don't apologize. What did you hear?
6: I heard a hushed voice. And then there were two shots, and a bell jangled.
2: Now you tried the door, it was locked. So you ran around outside the house to the window, which you found open, right?
6: That's right, sir.
2: What kind of a voice was it you heard?
6: Well, it was a kind of a hoarse, whispering voice. I couldn't make out what it said.
2: I see. All right, Mrs. Taylor, that'll be all for the present.
6: Oh, yes, sir.
7: Commissioner Weston.
2: Yeah.
7: You think the shadow murdered Judge Clive?
2: I don't know. Commissioner Weston speaking. You.
5: So, you recognize my voice, Commissioner? I'm flattered.
2: I wish I could get my hands on you.
5: Get your hands on a shadow. Come, Commissioner.
2: What do you want?
5: As usual, just to be helpful.
2: I can do without your help.
5: I wonder. I've got a little suggestion for you. Have you ever thought of exhuming the body of Peter Swift?
2: Ah, Peter Swift has been dead for 6 months. What do you want me to do? Get you a lock of his hair? Trace this coffin.
5: Don't bother. I'm walking from a booth at Union Station, and I'll be gone before you can get anyone here. No, Commissioner, I don't want a lock of Peter Swift's hair. Even if I did, I suspect you couldn't get it for me. I imagine he's still wearing it.
2: Yeah, maybe. In his car.
5: I wonder. District Attorney Stowe and Judge Clive have been murdered. There's only Mr. Lane left.
2: I don't believe in ghosts.
5: No. But you believe in his shadow, don't you?
2: Hello. He's coming up.
7: What was that all about?
2: Gardona, get an order for the exhumation of Peter Swift's body.
8: Bartley, stand by for orders. The police are on the right track, but they may be too late. Go to the Warden State's prison. Pose as a newspaper reporter. Find out what disposition was made of Peter Swift's body following his execution. Hurry. Every second counts.
7: Sure planted him deep, didn't they, Commissioner?
2: I don't want any cracks on it, Colonel. Haven't they gotten down to that coffin yet?
7: How you coming, boys?
9: Just hit the coffin, sir. We'll have it out soon, then.
2: Well, snap into it and get the ropes on. I don't care much about this job, Colonel. The digging of murderers in the middle of the night isn't my style.
7: I'll have to take charge, sir.
2: I know, Mike. But This is more or less of a personal matter between myself and that fiend who calls himself the Shadow. Get on those ropes!
9: All right, boys! Pull those ropes!
1: All right, hold that rope short. We don't want it slipping back on us. Now pull!
9: Here she comes, sir!
2: All right. Get busy with those screwdrivers and get the lid off.
7: It's just nailed on, Commissioner.
2: Then pry it off.
7: That does it.
9: She's open, Commissioner.
2: Well, let me look. Now we'll know. What's this?
7: Looks to me like bricks. The coffin's filled with bricks.
2: But where's the body? Where's Peter Swift?
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0: While we're waiting for the Shadow, I want to pass on a bit of advice of particular interest to all homeowners. If you're anxious to cut down your doctor's bills this winter, to keep your family free from a lot of sniffles and colds, then by all means burn anthracite or hard coal, because anthracite is the helpful fuel. It gives steady, even, helpful heat, in contrast to the flashy kind of heat you get from the on and off types of quick-burning fuels. And friend, don't forget this point. Furnaces, cook stoves, and space heaters in this section of the country were especially designed to burn anthracite. And to get America's finest anthracite, ask for Blue Coal. Blue Coal burns long and evenly, with the furnace dampers practically closed. There's no waste up the chimney. It gives economical as well as healthful heat. Blue Coal is mined by the Glen Alden Coal Company, the world's largest producers of Pennsylvania anthracite. It is laboratory tested at the mines for purity and for uniformity of size. If you have never tried Blue Coal, place a trial order tomorrow. You'll find the name of your nearest Blue Coal dealer listed in the Where to Buy It section of your classified telephone directory under the name Blue Coal.
4: Lamont, thank heavens you're back.
7: Well, come in, Margo.
4: Lamont, I was right about Peter Swift. I was right.
7: Yes, I know you were. I found out from another source. My darling, you're trembling. What's the matter?
4: Oh, I'm all right. I've just come from the prison now. I guess all that talk about bodies and executions has unnerved me a little.
7: Well, I'm terribly sorry I had to ask you to do it, but time is so short, and I had to be somewhere else.
4: Oh, I understand.
7: No, calm down, and tell me just what happened from the beginning.
4: Well, I went to see the warden, said I was a newspaper reporter, as you told me to, and asked him what happened to the bodies of executed men.
7: Yes?
4: Well, he told me if the relatives don't claim the body, it's turned over to the state medical college. Yes. So I asked him about Peter Swift.
7: Go on.
4: The warden said that according to the record, Peter Swift's family called for his remains. However, he said as long as I was interested, he'd send for the guard at the South Gate. He'd know all about it. Pretty soon, the guard came up from the warden's office.
11: Come in.
12: You want to see me, warden?
11: Come in, Sloan. This is Miss Lane. She's a newspaper reporter.
12: Oh, pleased to meet you, miss.
11: She wants to ask you about the removal of bodies.
12: Oh, yeah, I can tell you about every stick that's left here in the past 15 years.
4: Well, you see, I just wanted to ask...
12: The first one I ever saw was Grimes. He was strung up for murdering his mother with an axe. Well, ma'am, when he come for him, they...
11: Just a minute, Sloan. There's one in particular Miss Lane is interested in. Swift.
12: Oh, Peter Swift, huh?
11: That's right. Remember him?
12: Oh, certainly. His family was supposed to come for him, but they didn't come after all.
4: No?
12: Ah, a croaker named Craig came for the body in an old truck.
4: A croaker?
11: He means a doctor, Miss Lane.
4: Oh.
11: That's the rather unflattering prison term for a medico.
4: Oh.
12: Yeah. I reckon this croaker Craig had bought the body. Anyways, he took it away quick. He was in a great hurry, too. The skiff wasn't even called yet.
4: Do you know where this Dr. Craig came from?
12: Sure, from the city. I got his address on the register down at the gate. You want it?
4: Oh, yes, please. Thank you very much, sir.
7: A doctor named Craig, Margot? Do you have his address?
4: Yes, here it is.
7: Oh, thank you.
1: Now, listen, Margot, I've got to go out now.
4: Lamont, I'm going with you.
1: No, you're not. You're going home to be sure that your father doesn't leave the house until this thing is cleared up. I don't think it'll be for long, but I don't want to take chances on his safety.
4: But where are you going?
1: Shadow is going to pay a visit to a certain Dr. Private.
13: The solvent at last. I've got it.
14: Dr. Private?
13: Huh? Who was that? Who spoke?
14: Does it matter? I'm right here at your elbow.
13: You lie. I'm the only person in the room.
14: Oh, no, you're not, Doctor. But I wouldn't turn around to find out if I were you.
13: Where are you? Where is that voice coming from? I can swear there's no one else here.
14: Then you must be having hallucinations, mustn't you, Doctor?
13: I'm sane. Sane?
14: I'm sure you are, but you can't see, that's all.
13: What do you want?
14: Just a favor. At a price. A good price.
13: How much?
14: $20,000?
13: Yes, a good price. Well,
14: I've got a friend booked to hang on the 23rd of this month.
13: What's that got to do with me?
14: Here I can. $20,000.
13: Who's your friend?
14: His name is Louis. Three-fingered Louis.
13: Well, what am I supposed to do about it?
14: Perhaps you could keep him alive.
13: So, why come to me?
14: Drop that gun, Doctor. I've got you covered.
13: You're dirty.
14: You can't shoot the shadow.
13: The shadow? You don't mean it.
14: Yes, I mean the shadow, Doctor. The shadow just wants a little information.
13: You won't get it.
14: Little information as to how you resuscitated Peter Swift. Brought him back from the dead, if you prefer the term.
13: I won't tell you.
14: And restored his broken neck.
13: Ah, I did it. I did it. I've proved I can do it. But it's my secret. I don't care if you are a shadow or the shadow. You can't have my secret. No one can have it. It's mine.
14: You're going to have to trade your secret for mine. My secret of blinding eyes to the obvious. I can teach it to you in a few minutes. The shadow. Secret of invisibility.
13: Well, I'm not interested in your secret, some psychological touch. What's the power of making oneself invisible compared to the secret of making the dead live?
14: Perhaps you're right. Perhaps there is no comparison. But where did you learn that secret, Craig? Tibet or an African jungle?
13: I won't tell you. I won't tell you. It's mine.
14: For how long will it be yours?
13: For as long as I want it to be. Forever and for all eternity. Because only I know the secret, and I shall never reveal it.
14: No.
13: They called me a madman. They threatened to put me in an institution.
14: You are a mad crack.
13: No. I am a genius.
14: You are lucky. You benefited by an exceedingly rare coincidence.
13: No.
14: A coincidence might happen one time in a billion, one time in a trillion.
13: It is no coincidence, I tell you. It was my genius. And I shall hold my secret. I shall continue to make the dead live.
14: You are making Peter Swift live. Has caused two other men to die. To die at the hands of Peter Swift.
13: Ah, and what interest is that to me? I am not interested in that.
14: I'm interested in the fact that the third man may die tonight. A man named Ross Lane.
13: What do I care about Ross Lane alive or dead? It is nothing to me.
14: Will you bring Ross Lane back to life?
13: Oh, I could. I can bring anyone back from the dead. I tell you, I have found the secret of life over death. I can prove it. Prove it again and again. I can prove it on myself. I can die and bring myself back to life.
14: You are mad, Frank.
13: Oh, am I? Am I mad? I'm only putting my gun on the table. I'm not afraid of you, even though I can't see you, you see?
14: Yes, Frank.
13: And I will prove to you what I just said. I am not mad. I am a genius. I have found the secret.
14: Stop that. What was that? Why did you put that fountain pen in your mouth? Oh, so that's it. Potassium cyanide in that pen, huh? And you think you'll bring yourself back to life, huh? Oh, Craig, you were a fool. You were a madman. So now, as the shadow against the ghost, go ghost of Peter Swift, but never the ghost

0: that you, Jenkins? Good. I'll be right out.
1: But Mr. Lane, sir, Miss Margot left strict instructions that she were not to go out of the house.
0: Oh, she did. Well, when she comes back, you tell her I went out. I'm not going to be ordered around by my own daughter as if I were a child of three. Ridiculous. I can take care of myself. Open the car, Jenkins.
1: But Mr. Lane, the...
0: Danger my eye. I'm going straight to my own club. It's my own car with my own chauffeur. The club, Jenkins.
1: Yes, sir.
0: Careful! You turn that corner on two wheels. Remember, I have a weak heart. Drive carefully. Jenkins, did you hear me? Jenkins, what's the matter with you? Stop the car this instant. Jenkins! Why, you're not Jenkins.
2: For me.
0: Why?
2: Ross Lane.
0: Why, you're Peter Swift. I don't care who you are. Stop this car. Let me out. Let me out.
2: Went and croaked by yourself. Scared to death. Well, save me the trouble.
3: I wouldn't be too sure of that, Peter Swift.
2: What's that?
3: Ross Lane is unharmed. He's only fainted. He has a weak heart.
2: Who's that? Where are you?
3: Don't tell me you didn't know you had a shadow. There's a passenger, too, Peter.
2: The shadow?
3: Yes, the shadow.
2: What are you going to do?
3: I think you'd better stop the car, Peter, and then I'll see that the proper authorities get you again. And this time, there will be no Dr. Kraft.
2: Yeah. This
3: time they don't get me!
2: Shadow or no shadow, I'm driving this car, and you don't dare touch me if you do.
3: And when they get you, Peter, they'll take you up on that little platform and blindfold you. And then they'll put the noose around your neck. Be hard for them to find you. Your driving is positively reckless, Peter, I think. The emergency brake is indicated.
4: Did you see that crash?
5: That's drunk and blind.
6: That car's a total wreck. We haven't got three hit on.
0: Please let me in. I'm a doctor.
3: How about it, Doc?
0: The old man in the back, he's all right. He just fainted. Shot prone.
3: And the other?
0: Well, I'm afraid the shot here is not good.
3: Broken neck.
0: Oh, this is funny.
3: What's that, Doc?
0: The chauffeur has a metal brace on his neck now. He must have broken it once before.
3: Well, there he is, Peter Swift. The only guy that ever died twice.
7: Yeah, we're giving him a swell funeral, all right. I bet there's guys from every mob in town right in this room.
3: Don't he look natural?
7: Waste them natural.
3: And cast your lamps on the reed.
7: Yeah. Peter liked flowers. They used to let him mow the grass and sing sing.
3: Who sent this little bunch of funny blue flowers?
7: Huh? Oh, them is forget-me-nots. Well, ain't there no card?
3: Guess there isn't that. My gosh. Look here.
7: Huh? What does it say?
3: The shadow.

0: Ladies and gentlemen, before today's thrilling episode in the life of the Shadow comes to a close, we have an announcement that I'm sure will be of interest to everybody. Beginning today, Mr. John Barclay, our blue coal heating expert, will give a series of practical talks on the subject of automatic heating. Ladies and gentlemen, Mr. Barclay.
1: Good evening, friends. 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In other years, that was true. 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
0: Is this a simple device which can be installed on any kind of heating equipment?
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1: 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Yes, the installation of the blue cold heat regulator is such a simple matter that it requires but an hour or two. 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And the charge for installation is very low, averaging around $5. Why not drop in to see your nearest blue coal dealer and let him tell you more about this remarkable new heat regulator? You'll find he's the outstanding heating authority in your community. And take advantage of his John Barclay trained serviceman, who is qualified to give you expert counsel on any heating problem at no charge whatever. I thank you.
0: The story you have just heard is copyrighted by the Shadow Magazine. Any similarity to persons living or dead is purely coincidental.
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